0: Wednesday. The Dow ended little changed. The NASDAQ composite fell 0.6%. Philip Morris International, AT&T, and other companies rallied after reporting stronger profits for the spring than analysts expected. The price of Brent crude settled just above $94 a barrel. It was trading under $72 a barrel before the war with Iran started. Treasury yields rose in the bond market. The yield on the 10-year Treasury climbed to 4.66%. Seth Sutel, New York.
1: News and analysis at townhall.com. From Washington, I'm Keith Peters. Extensive wildfires have hit several towns in Sicily, Italy, and have engulfed large areas in central Spain as hot, dry weather continues across much of Europe.
2: Firefighters in central Spain are battling a massive wildfire in Guadalajara, which has burned around 30,000 hectares. That's around 74,000 acres. This comes less than 2 weeks after a deadly fire in southern Spain killed 13 people. Spain Prime Minister Pedro Sanchez, in the Guadalajara town Tamajon, has urged political unity to combat climate change. He tells local people and officials there's been four times more major fires so far this year compared to the previous year. More than 100,000 hectares have been scorched as a result of the fire or fires throughout Spain. I'm Charles Tildesma.
1: Torrential rains caused flash floods in West Virginia that inundated homes and businesses, washed out bridges, and led to numerous water rescues. More at townhall.com.
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5: This is weatherology. I'm meteorologist Alora Lockwood with the Alexandria Lakes Area Forecast. Clear skies tonight with a low of 56. Southwest winds 5 to 10 miles per hour. Bright sunshine expected tomorrow. Daytime highs approaching 82. Lows around 62 tomorrow night. Sunshine mixed with clouds at times Friday with daytime highs approaching 85. 95 Saturday. For KXRA, I'm meteorologist Alora Lockwood. Right now, 72.
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17: 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There is a deal on nuclear program for Saudi Arabia. And the question now is, will Congress step in and try to block it? 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First, welcome to the Lars Larson Show. Welcome to Honestly Provocative Talk Radio for the United States of America. And if you want to join the conversation, you're always welcome at 866-HEY-LARS. And if you're a naysayer, naysayers always go to the head of the line at 866-439-5277. You can send emails to talk@LarsLarson.com. And we always have an ex-poll question up. A daily poll question, used to be a Twitter poll, now it's the X poll. Is it fair for the U.S. to take 40% of the World Cup prize money in taxes? Let me give you a little explanation. Spain won the World Cup. This particular talk show host pays almost zero attention to soccer, but in this case, I got interested. And here's why. Not in soccer itself, but in the business side of things. The World Cup, it is estimated, brought about $20 to $30 billion worth of business to the United States of America. I think that's fantastic. Hotels, airlines, rental cars, meals, gasoline, and, of course, gallons and gallons of ranch dressing. So if you bring that kind of business to my country, could you have the IRS simply say, for the winners of the contest, $50 million is about what Spain won by winning the 2026 FIFA World Cup. Could they be exempt from paying the IRS up to 40% of all that money? I would think the

0: This is weatherology. I'm meteorologist Laura Lockwood with the Alexandria Lakes Area Forecast. Clear skies tonight with a low of 56. Southwest winds 5 to 10 miles per hour. Bright sunshine expected tomorrow. Daytime highs approaching 82. Lows around 62 tomorrow night. Sunshine mixed with clouds at times Friday with daytime highs approaching 85. 95 Saturday. For KXRA, I'm meteorologist Laura Lockwood. Right now, 72.
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18: 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It's a pleasure to be with you on a Wednesday. 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And, of course, you can always vote in our X poll. We put up a brand new poll question every day. Today's question: is it fair for the U.S. to take up to 40% of the World Cup prize money in the form of taxes? And the answer is, I would say no, it's not fair. And in fact, I think it would make financial sense for the IRS to simply say, if you've got a country like Spain that wins $50 million in prize money, we can forgive the $20 million that the IRS would charge in taxes, because the entire event brought about $20 to $30 billion to the United States. Seems like a fair trade to me. And I also point out that the prize money and the medal for Olympics winners are not taxed until you get an income of $1 million or more. So the poll on X: is it fair for the U.S. to take up to 40% of World Cup prize money? My answer to that is no. You can answer any way you like. You'll find the question at Lars Larson Show and at LarsLarson.com, and brought to you by AMAC. 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AMAC is better, better for you and better for America. Now, let me give you an idea of some of the other issues I want to get in front of you. A federal judge issued an order 2 days ago that stops media conglomerates Paramount, Skydance, and Warner Brothers Discovery from completing a $110 billion merger. The Attorney General of New York, and that's Letitia James, not exactly my favorite AG, joined 11 other state attorneys general last week to file the antitrust lawsuit. Do I think that merger was a bad thing for consumers? I don't. I don't have any special expertise when it comes to corporate mergers, but usually companies want to merge because they are in financial distress of one kind or another. And we've certainly seen examples like JetBlue and Spirit, where when you deny the merger, which was being done because of the financial distress of the companies, sometimes the companies just go out of business altogether. I don't think that's good for consumers either. The Supreme Court on Monday allowed Texas to continue to enforce, at least for now, a law that requires app stores to verify the ages of buyers and get parental consent for minors to download apps and be able to purchase paid content within those apps. In a pair of brief unsigned orders issued on Monday afternoon, the justices turned down requests to reinstate orders by a federal judge that told the state, you can't implement the law. There was no public dissent from those orders at all. Glad to have you with me. If you want to join the best conversation in talk journalism, it's here every day at 866-HEY-LARS. That's 866-439-5277. Send your emails to talk@LarsLarson.com. Now, I'll bet a lot of you are wondering, the way I do, just how much taxpayer money is being stolen through government entitlement programs. One Medicaid fraud scheme has now cost allegedly $2.8 billion in losses to American taxpayers. News Nation, which is our friend Leland Vittert and company, a Native American woman who checked into a sober living home to get clean is now the lead plaintiff in a class action lawsuit accusing the state of Arizona of enabling a Medicaid fraud scheme that attorneys say harmed as many as 7,000 Native Americans, left 2,000 dead or missing. Under Arizona's American Indian Health Program, registered providers can bill Medicaid directly for addiction and behavior health services delivered to eligible Native Americans. Attorneys John Brewer and Dane Wood told News Nation that fraudsters have exploited that system by recruiting people from tribal communities. They then funnel them into sober living homes that build Medicaid for treatment, and it's rarely, if ever, given. The lawsuit suggests that Arizona's Medicaid agency first learned of the fraud about 7 years ago when a whistleblower reported irregular billing tied to a company, and then they did next to nothing about it. You know, it's beginning to sound like most of these government programs are just opportunities for criminals to come in and do their worst. And then our question of the day, should judges be allowed to grant pretrial release to accused fentanyl dealers? A federal judge sentenced Kenneth Mark Rosado, 40 years of age, to 15 years in federal prison. Forget this, selling guns and fentanyl. It led to the fentanyl overdose death of a 21-year-old man. Between 2023 and 24, he sold 57 guns, knowing that those weapons would end up in the hands of criminals on the streets. And then in January of last year, while in a treatment center awaiting trial, Rosado met and befriended this 21-year-old man, sold him fentanyl, and the victim used the fentanyl and died. Despite the fatal episode, Rosado continued selling drugs without any kind of remorse at all. Should a judge be able to take a suspect like that and simply turn them loose? Oh, and then I've got to tell you about this. In New York, this is Zohran Mamdani's New York. Apparently, the arrival of the new socialist or communist mayor of New York City has led to a gigantic increase in the black markets that are thriving now. In Washington Heights, they say an entire half-mile section of that neighborhood has been transformed into an open prescription drug bazaar. This is according to the New York Post. Vendors are illegally peddling painkillers, erectile dysfunction pills, and a whole bunch of other medication. The street pharmacy stretches across 10 square blocks. In and around West 179th to West 183rd, there are at least 20 vendors showcasing their wares. They've even got pills in blister packs and boxes and bottles. They buy the drugs in the Dominican Republic. Many of them can be bought over the counter. They smuggle them into New York City, and they sell them for a profit. They said on a good day, one of these drug dealers in this open drug marketplace can bring home $300 or more every single day. Now, it is a Class D felony. The problem is the law is not being addressed or enforced in New York City. So, Zohran Mamdani, and now we've got socialism brought to the illegal drug market. Do you want another summer like last summer where you barely slept at all because you were too hot all night long? Now, people blame the summertime heat for their bad sleep. And really, it might be their mattress trapping the heat against them. 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
2: Hey, welcome back to the Lars Larson Show. So Congress, can Congress actually make a federal crime for a convicted felon to possess a gun? Well, that's the one that's on the books right now. One court is about to test the limits of Washington's power. I thought we'd get Costas Moros on, who's director of legal research at the Second Amendment Foundation. Costas, welcome back to the program.
3: Thanks for having me on, Mike. It's always a pleasure.
2: See, now I'm a gun owner. I'm pro Second Amendment, but when I've had people challenge me over the years and say, hey, so are you in favor of any gun laws? I said, well, restricting the purchase of guns by convicted felons does seem, in most cases, like a sensible thing to do. Although if somebody said, would you entertain the idea that, say, financial crimes that are felonies might be exempted from that treatment, I might say, yeah, okay, for some of the nonviolent, you know, crimes, signing a voter registration card when in fact the information is not accurate, that's technically a felony. But other than that, if you're convicted of murder, rape, robbery, criminal assault, things like that, I don't want you to own a gun. So does Congress have the power to decide that or not?
3: Yeah, so it's a great point, and it's one we generally agree with. Violent people shouldn't have guns, and I'd even expand the list to include people like child pornographers and stuff like that.
2: I would too. Totally nonviolent crime, but yeah, that's a great example. We're just trying to think of other examples of felonies that would qualify.
3: Absolutely, but this isn't a question about who should have guns. It's about congressional power and the expansion of the federal government. So I want to be clear in everything I'm about to say. Nothing about what I'm about to say would mean that a state can't ban this. And I would say a state should absolutely continue to prevent violent people from having guns. So that could be a matter of state law. But what the Commerce Clause says is that Congress has the power to regulate commerce between the states. And in the modern era, since the New Deal, we've expanded that dramatically to cover all sorts of stuff that has nothing to do with commerce. So if, for example, in this case, a felon has a gun, well, they'll say, well, at some point that gun crossed state lines. So that's commerce. And that's just a ridiculous interpretation and not at all what the founders intended. So this is really about congressional power, not about who should have guns, in my opinion.
2: So is this challenge going to be successful in challenging whether Congress has the authority to do this?
3: It might be successful in the Fifth Circuit, because the Fifth Circuit's a very conservative, originalist court, and they might take the position that, like I just said, yes, we don't want violent people to have guns, but that's a matter of state law. It's not about Congress doesn't have the power to regulate it unless it's dealing with an actual interstate crime. Now, what I suspect will happen after that, though, if they do rule that way, is the Supreme Court will disagree. And they'll disagree not because I think the Fifth Circuit's necessarily wrong, but because of how disruptive this would be. Because for almost a century now, since the New Deal era when FDR bullied the Supreme Court to his will, essentially, a lot of federal law is based on this Commerce Clause interpretation. So if they agree, if the Fifth Circuit succeeds here and the Supreme Court upholds them, they'd essentially have to shrink the federal government and do a lot and stop it from doing a lot of the stuff it currently does, which I would love, but I acknowledge would be disruptive.
2: So. Costas Moros is director of legal research at the Second Amendment Foundation. So what do you know about the actual case they're considering? This is United States versus Squire. What's it about?
3: It's about a criminal with a gun. I'm not going to sugarcoat it. This guy's not good news, you know. But again, it's something I think state law should handle, in my opinion. You know, there's nothing wrong with states restricting this, and the founders always intended for states to be the ones that are the more direct handlers of crime. The government isn't supposed to be in that business, except for certain crimes.
2: Costas, are there any states out there that don't currently have a limit on convicted felons buying guns? Because I can't think of one.
3: No, there isn't. There isn't. And that's why it's not a real concern. I know there's going to be a lot of dooming out there about this case that, oh, they're going to let violent felons have guns. No, it's just it's a question of federal power. You know, this person would already not be allowed to own guns under state law. So,
2: well, and like you said, are there some categories that need to be added to this, like, say, purveyors of child pornography? Because even though it's not a violent crime, as far as I'm concerned, the creation of child pornography has done violence to children, and that would be enough to put me to have me put those people on the banned list.
3: Yeah, absolutely. Federal law already covers any felony, even nonviolent ones, and some of that should be corrected, but not child pornographers as that example. Absolutely, they should not be armed. I'm not sure if all of state law gets that specific, but that's easy enough to correct, right? If this law were to go away, then states would just have to take a look at their own laws and adapt them to these crimes to make sure everything's covered.
2: Yeah. But like you said, all the states currently have those laws, so it kind of becomes just a, you know, what, how many angels can dance on the head of the pin, and letting the Supreme Court make the decision about that?
3: Yeah, exactly. I think I'm not sure if every state covers every single felony the federal government does, but all of them cover violent criminals, and I'm pretty sure all of them cover these crimes of severe moral turpitude. But we shouldn't let that get in the way of the fact that, you know, the federal government has grown to such enormous size in an unconstitutional manner, in my opinion. And so, it's just a matter of who regulates it. It's not a matter of whether it should be regulated.
2: Do you know, Costas, even though I'm pro-Second Amendment, one of the ones that's frustrated me the greatest is that when they catch people doing a straw purchase, where a criminal sends somebody else in to buy the gun for the criminal, every time I see one of those cases coming out of the U.S. Attorney's Office, and then I see, oh, they caught this guy with 34 straw purchases, and he gets 34 months in federal prison. I wonder, he probably views that as the cost of doing business. It's not much of a penalty. Have we seen much of a change in that? Because I'd love to, because ordinarily when criminals are buying guns, it's usually to put them in the hands of other criminals, which make them more likely to be used against people. This is not just some garden variety person who's saying, I want to be able to buy a gun. They're buying guns to put guns in the hands of criminals. Shouldn't we be stopping that?
3: Absolutely. You know, it's not even just the federal government that's the problem there. California, which is famous as one of the strictest gun control states, actually has a database of armed prohibited people. These are people they, because of their registry, they know for a fact are prohibited people who are armed, and they haven't gone and arrested or at least taken their guns. There's thousands of these people. Yeah, they know they exist, and they just say, well, we don't have the resources to get to all of them. But they have the resources to pass all other sorts of nonsense.
2: Well, and Costas, when I hear the resources argument, I just say, why don't you just send these lists out to all the police departments and say, on one of those days, and we all hit those days where not much is going on, hey, let's go by and see Fred Smith. Fred is a prohibited person who has a gun. We can go do a pop today, and we'll actually liven up an otherwise dull day. Is there any reason that even the busiest police department in America, like Los Angeles, couldn't afford to do that from time to time?
3: You would think. I know. Take a break from the parking tickets. I know those generate revenue, and go get some dangerous people off the streets. Absolutely. Yeah.
2: And I would think that some of the cops would be, great, I can actually arrest a real criminal for a change. That is Costas Moros, who's Director of Legal Research and Education at the Second Amendment Foundation. Glad to get your phone calls and your emails at 866-HEY-LARS. That's 866-439-5277. 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
12: News this hour from Town Hall. I'm Keith Peters in Washington. Secretary of State Marco Rubio warned Asian leaders Wednesday that Iran's demands to control and collect tolls in the Strait of Hormuz would threaten the world's economy and set a precedent that could be repeated elsewhere in the world. Rubio says the U.S. attacks on Iran are a response to Iranian attacks in the Strait of Hormuz.
13: Commercial ships are going through the straits and they're being blown up. The United States is defending that shipping and, in addition, is targeting the places that are launching against those ships to continue to degrade Iran's ability to target and harm global shipping.
12: The U.S. military has announced that it is conducting a 12th night of strikes against Iran as both sides increasingly target civilian infrastructure. Opening statements began in the trial of the man accused of trying to kill author Salman Rushdie.
14: Prosecutors and defense lawyers gave opening statements Wednesday in 28-year-old Hadi Matar's federal terrorism trial in Buffalo, New York, with Rushdie expected to testify later this week. He was stabbed at a lecture in 2022. Matar is already serving a 25-year prison sentence on the attempted murder conviction and pled not guilty to the terrorism charges he at this trial. Prosecutors argue Matar was acting out of loyalty to Iran's late Ayatollah Khomeini, calling for a fatwa, death to Rushdie, over the satanic verses. I'm Julie Walker.
12: President Trump honored the lives of 4 U.S. service members who were killed in the Middle East and returned to their families at Dover Air Force Base in Delaware. Earlier in the day, he called the ritual over the loss of life one of the hardest things to do as a president. On Wall Street, the Dow down by 6 points, the Nasdaq dropped 146, the S&P 500 declined 10. More at townhall.com.
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12: Of all the eastern states slammed by this week's powerful storms, West Virginia is among the hardest hit.
16: Governor Patrick Morrisey has dispatched hundreds of National Guard members to northern West Virginia while placing all of the state's 55 counties under a state of emergency. The governor says state and local agencies will remain on the ground for as long as it takes to help affected communities. Forecasters report up to 7 inches of rain fell in some spots. The National Weather Service in Charleston warned of life-threatening flooding Tuesday night, urging people to seek higher ground now. Rich Thomason reporting.
12: The State Division of Natural Resources has been involved in 85 rescues, and 19 National Guard and State Police helicopters were either out on rescue missions or standing by if needed. Local officials also

0: Peters reporting. Canada is hoping to improve its trade relations with the U.S.
1: Canadian Prime Minister Mark Carney says he and President Trump have agreed to intensify trade negotiations between Canada, the U.S., and Mexico. That comes a day after President Trump announced the U.S. would be imposing 50% tariffs on most Canadian goods, citing unfair treatment of American products. The tariffs would exclude energy but impact other top Canadian exports, including auto parts and precious metals. Bob Agner reporting.
0: More than 1,000 people have died from the Ebola outbreak in eastern Congo, that according to Africa's top health body, a grim toll in what's already been declared the fastest Ebola outbreak in history. The latest update from Congo's Ministry of Health shows that as of Monday, 2,473 cases have been recorded in the latest Ebola outbreak. More on these stories at townhall.com.
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6: This is weatherology. I'm meteorologist Alora Lockwood with the Alexandria Lakes Area Forecast. Lows dip down to about 56 tonight under clear skies. Southwest winds 5 to 10 miles per hour. Highs level off around 82. Tomorrow, ample sunshine expected. Mainly clear skies tomorrow night, 62. Partly cloudy skies Friday, decreasing clouds by Saturday. Mid-80s Friday, low 90s by Saturday. For KXRA, I'm meteorologist Laura Lockwood. Currently 70.
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1: Welcome back to the Lars Larson Show. I want you to imagine this. A record number of Americans of working age and not disabled is simply dropping out of the labor force. Now, you might expect that if the country was actually in a situation where we didn't have enough jobs, except we're not. The national unemployment rate is about 4%. But one of the reasons it's at 4% is we have now hit a record number of Americans who simply dropped out of the workforce altogether. In fact, the comparison that I thought was the most stunning, and all of this comes from numbers from the Federal Reserve Bank of St. Louis, which tracks things like this. The number of workers out of the labor force right now is greater than during COVID, greater than during America's Great Recession. It has surged to an all-time high. The number of adults who have dropped out is 105.8. Almost 106 million Americans have simply dropped out altogether. Now, I think that's absolutely crazy, and it does not portend good things for the United States of America. And in fact, one of the biggest reasons I think this is happening is because Americans have figured out, I have a way to get by. I can just depend on the government. In fact, in many cases, if you are somebody with minimum wage skills, you're able to qualify for so many government programs that the actual payment rate you're at is around $40,000-$50,000 a year. But it turns out that if you approach it that way and say, can I make enough to get by just simply subsisting on a government welfare state, it turns out that's absolutely happening right now. And here we are in the summer of 2026, in the month of June all by itself, more than 800,000 workers simply dropped out of the labor force altogether. The overall number of not in the labor force, they call it NILFs, N-I-L-F-S, is higher than at the time of the Great Recession or the COVID pandemic, which is really saying something. About 5.3 million workers, 5% of all NILFs, say they dropped out because they are discouraged or they're not even bothering to look for work. Again, I think it's because they found a way to get by. In other words,

words, depend on the government. Now, that is not a path to success for this country. If you decide that we're going to have a massive welfare state where a huge number of people are on Medicaid, food stamps, TANF, or what we used to call welfare or the dole, somebody has to pay for it. As one of my friends once told me years ago, you know, everybody can't ride in the wagon. Somebody has to pull the wagon. Up to 22% of America's NILF population are on long-term disability, long-term illness, or other kinds of benefits, representing more than 23 million Americans, about, well, close to 10% of the entire adult population. We've got about 340 million in the country. About 50 million of them are children. And by far, this is from the report from the Federal Reserve Bank of St. Louis, the largest segment of the not in the labor force population is retirees, who make up about 50% of all Americans not working. While the absolute number is at a record, the portion of Americans in the labor market hit 59% in the month of June. That is the lowest number since September of 2021. I think all of us remember 2021, after the COVID pandemic, after the vast overreaction of both state and federal governments shutting down the economy in many parts of America, and you had a lot of people who were out of the labor market altogether. Well, we're back to that number, except we're not in that kind of labor market anymore. Wages, real wages, measured against inflation, have actually gone up. And here's the way Nicholas Eberstadt sums it up. He's the chair in political economy at American Enterprise. We've got a big problem with the flight from work of prime age men. And what's been carrying the overall prime age labor force has been the involvement of women, not men. Very roughly speaking, there are about 7 million of these men who are out of the labor force in the age range 25 to 54. But can you imagine if you had friends who are 25, 30, 35, 40, somewhere in that range, and they said, yeah, I'm just not going to work anymore. Well, how are you going to get by? Well, there are programs, or I've claimed a disability, rightly or wrongly. And what Eberstadt also says, there are about 3.5 million women who are kind of like doppelgangers in all this. If you look at what's going on in Europe and Japan, which are both aging, shrinking societies, their workforce participation rates are going up right now. These are the healthiest, best-educated Americans who've ever lived on planet Earth, and they're dropping out. He said, I would not like to see a guaranteed income or a UBI because I look at how men who are neither working nor looking for work say they are spending their days right now. It's very depressing to see what they say they are doing. It's a great warm-up act for becoming a statistic in deaths of despair. Think about all that. I'm glad to have you with me on a Wednesday. If you want to join what we call the best conversation in talk journalism, it's here every day at 866-HEY-LARS. That's 866-439-5277. Send your emails to talk@LarsLarson.com. Our poll on X, and we put up a brand new poll question each and every day. We draw it from the news of the day. Interesting, I didn't follow much about World Cup other than Erling Haaland. Erling Haaland was kind of impressive, but other than that, I really haven't followed soccer much at all. I think I've mentioned before, I think it's kind of a communist sport. But they had World Cup in America. The estimates for the amount of economic good that it brought to America are between $20 and $30 billion. But guess what? When it comes to the IRS, the IRS is apparently going to take up to 40% of the prize money from Spain. That's the country that won the World Cup. And it got me thinking, if you said, I'm going to bring an event to your country, the event is going to bring economic benefits of $20 to $30 billion, could you forgive the winning team about $20 million, because there's $50 million in prize money, and all of it is subject to U.S. tax laws. I think you might make America much more attractive for events like that if you said, we're not going to take almost 40% of all the prize money from the winners. Go ahead and bring your event here. Payments made to non-resident foreign athletes are subject to a 30% withholding tax unless a tax or treaty or other exemption applies.
Republican Congressman Tim Burchett of Tennessee says, I think it's a ripoff. We've got to have a better tax system. New Jersey, where the World Cup was held, charges up to 10.75% state income tax and notably does not honor international tax treaties. Now, if you say, well, Lars, if you don't like soccer, why would you want the winners to be forgiven the tax money? I'd put it to you this way. What you've just had, if you imagine America as the single most successful retail operation on planet Earth, and you just brought in enough customers to jump your revenues by $20 to $30 billion, do you think that forgiving $20 million in taxes wouldn't be a bad way to incentivize that same event to come right back to your retail store? Glad to have you with me. Always glad to take your calls. 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

0: This is Weatherology. I'm meteorologist Alora Lockwood with the Alexandria Lakes Area Forecast. Lows dip down to about 56 tonight under clear skies. Southwest winds 5 to 10 miles per hour. Highs level off around 82 tomorrow. Ample sunshine expected. Mainly clear skies tomorrow night, 62. Partly cloudy skies Friday. Decreasing clouds by Saturday. Mid-80s Friday. Low 90s by Saturday. For KXRA, a meteorologist, Alora Lockwood. Right now, 68.
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0: of trying to kill Salman Rushdie is on trial again. Prosecutors and defense lawyers gave opening statements Wednesday in Hadi Matar's federal terrorism trial in Buffalo, New York. The Booker Prize-winning Rushdie is expected to testify later this week. He was stabbed on a lecture stage in 2022. More at townhall.com.
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2: This is Weatherology. I'm meteorologist Laura Lockwood with the Alexandria Lakes Area Forecast. Lows dip down to about 56 tonight under clear skies, southwest winds 5 to 10 miles per hour. Highs level off around 82. Tomorrow, ample sunshine expected. Mainly clear skies tomorrow night, 62. Partly cloudy skies Friday, decreasing clouds by Saturday. Mid 80s Friday, low 90s by Saturday. For KXRA, I'm meteorologist Laura Lockwood. Right now, it's 68 degrees.
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4: Hey, let's jump right into it. Thanks for joining us, America at Night. A little bit later on, did you hear about that Pan Am plane they found right off of Puerto Rico? We're going to talk to an expert and find out the exact story. It's an unbelievable story of what happened 50-some-odd years ago. That Pan Am plane had an emergency landing in the Atlantic Ocean, and subsequently an unbelievable story, and they found that plane last month, so we'll get into that. But the last couple of weeks, election integrity has been in the news, and of course, with the news yesterday in New Jersey, it's a perfect time to have our next guest on. He wrote a book with Major Garrett, The Big Truth, Upholding Democracy in the Age of the Big Lie. He is also the executive director and founder of the nonpartisan, nonprofit Center for Election Innovation and Research. David Becker, welcome to America at Night. Thanks for joining us.
5: My pleasure. Great to be with you, McGraw.
4: Lots to get to. First, let's start with the news over the last 24 hours or so, and that is what happened in New Jersey. Make some sense out of what happened to us with this story coming out of New Jersey.
5: Yeah, so what happened was the governor announced yesterday that they had discovered that for a period of about a year, there was a technical glitch within the system that when non-citizens legally here who can get a license went to DMV and get a license, accurately told DMV that they were not citizens, did not want to be registered. They were registered to vote. It wasn't that many of them. It was 6,600, which sounds like a lot. That's only 0.1% of the total registered voters in New Jersey. And they did a complete transparent review of it as soon as they discovered this problem. Only fewer than 400 of them had voted at any time. To put that into context, that's around 0.009% of the people who voted in the 2024 election, an election that Vice President Harris beat Donald Trump in New Jersey, at least by over 250,000 votes. This was obviously it shouldn't have happened. It's very good the government discovered it and is fixing this. But it's more of a technical glitch rather than kind of some systemic problem with regard to non-citizens on the list.
4: This has happened quite a bit. Pennsylvania, I think, had an issue. Oregon had an issue a couple of years ago. It seems like this computer glitch keeps on happening.
5: Well, you can understand this is something that we see a lot in our daily lives. Think about it this way. How often have we shown up somewhere, maybe even at a DMV, and we're asked to give our date of birth, and we give our date of birth, and then later on during the transaction, they'll ask us, are we 18 or over? And, you know, we'll often think, well, wait a second, I gave you my date of birth. Why doesn't your system automatically pick that up? Well, systems are still evolving, and sometimes they don't do that. That's what happened here. This shouldn't have happened in this case. In each of those cases where it's happened, it's been a relatively small number. It's been detected. It's been fixed. And what we're really seeing is that even when some non-citizens are inadvertently getting on the list, we're seeing very few of them actually cast a ballot. I mean, the percentage of those that were accidentally registered who cast a ballot was about 6%. So non-citizens are not looking to paint a bull.

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3: It's like 10 o'clock at night and I found this house and I messaged her right away. I was like, I'm sorry it's so late. We need to look at this house. And like, she's just always been able to get back to us immediately. Any questions, they've been super easy to work with. Anytime we wanted to look at a place, you know, it always worked out where one of them was always willing to go above and beyond to show it for us. They were just really easy to work with and super great. I

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0: Mainly clear skies tomorrow night, 62. Partly cloudy skies Friday, decreasing clouds by Saturday. Mid-80s Friday, low 90s by Saturday. For KXRA, a meteorologist, Laura Lockwood. Right now, it's 62 degrees.
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0: now you've got you parents give these phones to these kids, and they've got child molesters trying to track down your children. And they have no problem giving their phones to these 10-year-olds, 11-year-olds, 12-year-olds. And would you drop your kid off at a park where you knew there were known pedophiles? Absolutely not. But you give them a phone where you know that there are pedophiles there trying to track down your children. It makes no sense.
1: Yeah. Stick with flip phones for the young people. If emergency calls only, that's it.
0: Stick with a book. Don't give them. I mean, there's no need for a phone. Crazy stuff. Eduardo, thanks for the phone call.
1: Appreciate it. Thank you very much. Yeah. Okay.
0: You got it. Danny and Rolla, you're up on America at Night.
2: Hey, brother. Your first guest said that it was nonpartisan, but
0: his organization is nonpartisan.
2: Okay. Everybody in this country that drives a car needs to have ID. If you go to buy cigarettes, you go to buy alcohol, you go to go into a casino, you have to have ID. So the Save America Act requiring ID shouldn't be a big deal. It's got 80% support among all voters. That includes Democrats and Republicans. There was a vote recently in Arizona, and I don't remember the lady's name, but she won by 250 votes. Mikey Sherrill, I think, said that there were 3,000 or 5,000, and of those, 400 of those had voted. Those 400 votes could have swayed that election. And as far as mail-in ballots, that's like saying that dead people don't vote or dead people don't collect benefits. Yeah, they do. It's happened many times. And there was one other thing. First of all, the Cardinals won tonight. Woo!
0: Okay.
2: There was a discussion about a reporter had asked, do you think that this is widespread? Well, it doesn't matter if it's widespread or not. We're a country of 350 million people. We have about 20,000 murders a year. So murder is not widespread, but it's still wrong. We still don't accept it.
0: Okay, Danny. Okay, Danny. A lot to unpack here. First, let's start with showing ID. Well, first of all, let me answer the question this way. I don't think there's a system on earth that can guarantee that 1,000% every time for every election. There are nefarious people who are going to try and do terrible things and vote in two different elections or try and manipulate the process in one way, shape, or form. And it has happened. I don't think anybody has admitted that it's happened. But it happens on a very small scale. Now, you're right. New Jersey got lucky with these 400 votes. Luckily, apparently, what they're saying is that none of these 400 votes tip the election one way or the other. There are some elections that end up with 150 vote wins or whatever, right?
2: How do you know? Because I can tell you this much, and this is federal law. Nobody's vote can be known and cannot be shared. That's like tax information.
0: Okay. All right. Hold on a second.
2: So how do you know it didn't sway?
0: Well, one, that's what the New Jersey governor said. So whether or not you believe him or not, but they know because there was no election that won by 200 votes.
2: Okay.
0: So I'll go with that. Even if all 400 votes voted for Donald Trump, he still wouldn't have won the election. So they got lucky.
2: I'll go with that.
0: They got lucky. Okay. Secondly, or thirdly, or fifthly, or whatever you threw a lot at me. The SAVE Act. No one's arguing that you have to show ID, and in many, many states, you have to show a picture ID. Again, it's the law of the land in many, many states. What the SAVE Act apparently does is you have to show proof of citizenship at the ballot box. And your real ID isn't good enough for that level of security. So you have to show your passport. You have to show your birth certificate. You have to bring other things to the voting place. So the real ID, you have to show your birth certificate and your passport for the real ID. But when you show that to vote, that's not good enough to vote. That's the problem people have. People aren't complaining about showing ID to vote, gas bill or whatever else. The problem is that the real ID that the government issued to me isn't good enough to vote. And if that's not good enough to vote, and I have to bring my birth certificate, what's to say I don't have a fake birth certificate? What's to say I don't, a birth certificate doesn't have my picture on it? I can fake that just as well as I can fake anything else.
2: So, okay, well, let me ask you this.
0: Yeah.
2: There have been several states, I can think of two, that have given out commercial driver's license.
0: Yeah. Oh, there's lots of, you mean from with undocumented workers?
2: Yeah. And here's what's weird. When you're talking about a max of 80,000 pounds, it's not hard to kill somebody. So if you're not even supposed to be in this country, how does any state, would you or would you not say it's irresponsible to give somebody a CDL that's almost like handing them a loaded weapon and they're not even supposed to be in the country? What would you say to that?
0: Danny, thanks for the phone call. I never even thought about it. I don't know. I mean, it's interesting. I get the argument. They're in the country. They have a CDL. They have a driver's license. They have a tax ID number. But they shouldn't be in the country anyway. My argument is just like the Chamber of Commerce's head honcho. We need to change the laws in the country to have a functioning system, so that the people we need to work can work and the people who need to be out of the country cannot come into the country. We need a functioning system. And right now we don't have it because our immigration laws were set up for the 1940s and not 2025. Danny, thanks for the phone call. America at Night, back in a moment.
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0: All right, let's take some voicemails here. 1-844-2-McGraw, 1-844-262-4729. We've got Roy in Central Oregon. Roy, take it away.
27: Mr. McGraw, you handle everybody really well. One thing I haven't heard so far, and I've been listening to you for a few months, is fire season is getting pretty well underway here. And, from 1950 to 1980, the state of Oregon had one major fire because of all the logging roads and all the access everybody, all the fire departments had to the wilderness. And I hope you bring that up one of these days.
0: You know, actually, that's an interesting topic. I'd love to dive into the logging industry, wildfires being what they are. But the logging industry is always an interesting one, especially with that back in the news with some of the tariffs. So, Roy, I'll put that on the list and keep an eye out for it. William in Texas, you're on America at Night. Take it away.
28: I've been thinking, I know that's a little bit dangerous for me, but with the Iranian thing and everything that's going on all over the place, I think we're not just watching a series of wars, a series of violence. We're witnessing a global chessboard where the same players keep making the same mistakes over and over. And the cost is always being paid by the civilians on every side, no matter where you are. If you're in Ukraine, if you're in Russia, if you're in Iran, if you're in the United States, doesn't matter. We always pay the price for the games they play.
0: William in Texas, that's an interesting thought. Something to chew on. Let's go back to the phones. Tony in Montreal. Tony, you're on America at Night.
1: Hi, McGraw. You know, I'm watching this Democratic Party disintegrate, as far as I'm concerned, in front of my eyes. 35 members now are in the Mamdami Club from Madame Chevrier and different people. And today I was quite astounded to hear John Fetterman. John Fetterman, to me, is a knowledgeable guy. People on the right attacked him when he was, you know, running. And today, he's like the only level-headed Democrat that seems to be speaking in terms of logical positions that the Democratic Party once had. As an example, most of these candidates, the 35 that we're talking about, are anti-Israel. They're pro-Hamas. In fact, it's something that Fetterman has said is enough to cause him to create a division in the party that he's highly uncomfortable with. He's referred to Mamdami as a clown, and people that follow him are out of really anti-Israel and very dangerously anti-Semitic. I don't know where we're going, McGraw. You know,
0: well,
1: like,
0: look. Let me chime in. There is John Fetterman votes with the Democratic Party 90% of the time, and he's
1: that I understand.
0: He's criticized by the Democrats and loved by the Republicans. So the one of that I don't understand. But this anti-Israel bent in the Democratic Party has always been there. This anti-Israel bent in the Republican Party has always been there. There are factions of both parties that are overly critical of Israel. I don't know what you would call anti-Semitic or not. We could argue about that, but there is certainly a portion of the Democratic Party that is pro-Palestinian, I guess. And there's a faction of the a Republican Party as well. It's a strange phenomenon, but it is what it is. I got 30 seconds. I'll give you the last word.
1: So the thing that I find strange is Mamdami is on a stool or on his little podium saying that he wants to arrest an international leader of Israel as if he has the power to do it, and he's speaking to his base. That I don't hear anywhere in the Republican Party, and neither does anybody of a logical center sort of Democrat ever said anything similar to that. And I think that is
0: Tony,
1: the problem today.
0: Tony, thank you for the phone call. America at Night, back in a moment.
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17: With SRN News, I'm Jason Walker. The House adopting a Republican-only $95 billion budget proposal. That in an effort to fund the war in Iran. Speaker Mike Johnson pushed it over objections from Democrats as a priority before the midterm elections. Tropical storm Bertha has made landfall in Louisiana. The storm packing winds that extend some 100 miles from its center. Damaging winds and storm surge, the main threats in the deep south area. Torrential rains in West Virginia causing flash flooding, inundating homes and businesses. Authorities say the floods washed out a number of bridges, leading to several rescues in portions of the state. Several people are still unaccounted for. More than 1,000 people have died from the Ebola outbreak in eastern Congo, 2,500 cases reported. SRN News.
18: This is weatherology. I'm meteorologist Laura Lockwood with the Alexandria Lakes Area Forecast. Lows dip down to about 56 tonight under clear skies. Southwest winds 5 to 10 miles per hour. Highs level off around 82 tomorrow. Ample sunshine expected. Mainly clear skies tomorrow night, 62. Partly cloudy skies Friday. Decreasing clouds by Saturday. Mid-80s Friday. Low 90s by Saturday. For KXRA, I'm meteorologist Laura Lockwood. Right now, it's 62 degrees.
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0: Air Run Night Radio. He's Eric Cronin. I'm Gary McNamara. One of our great listeners sent to us saying the computer is connected to the internet. The AI model's running within the sandbox, which is a restricted environment created with software.
1: Mm-hmm.
0: The AI model found a flaw in the sandbox software and was able to get through.
1: So there you have it. That's the problem that they have with.
0: And again, I don't know if that's the case. That's another possibility is how I'm taking that because I haven't read that.
1: It found a way to receive a signal at some point it had to be connected to some device that had access to the internet.
0: Well, that would make.
1: There's no way to jump just out of.
0: But that scenario makes the most sense.
1: Yeah.
0: Just simply saying it was able to get around the software.
1: Right.
0: Which makes sense that they said, well, we believe that academically that this could happen. Well, yeah.
1: Well, then your test should have prevented this from happening. And they're saying, look, there's little to no damage done here with the break in with Hugging Face, and there is, number two, could we come up with a new name for Hugging Face? I don't know where the name comes from, but the concern that I have is that we assume that this could happen. Well, if you're testing something like this, this could have been even worse. There could have been damage, depending on how far the programs themselves were determined to go. And that could have done serious damage here. So how in the world was there any connectivity? Or in a setting like that, while you're testing, is it required that it's part of a system that eventually does have connectivity? I have a million questions.
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3: With SRN News, I'm Jason Walker. Secretary of State Marco Rubio meeting with Russian Foreign Minister Sergei Lavrov in the Philippines. Those talks are on the sidelines of a summit by Southeast Asian foreign ministers. Torrential rains in West Virginia, flash flooding the result, inundating homes and businesses. Authorities say the floods washed out bridges, leading to numerous rescues. Several people, though, still unaccounted for. Tropical Storm Bertha making landfall in Louisiana. That storm packing winds that extend some 100 miles from the center. Damaging wind and storm surge, the main threats in the deep south. Small town of Presidio, Texas is challenging the Trump administration's border wall plans. Leaders there say the wall could endanger levees, protecting it from flooding. SRN News.
4: This is Weatherology. I'm meteorologist Laura Lockwood with the Alexandria Lakes Area Forecast. Lows level off around 56, overnight under clear skies, south winds 5 to 10 miles per hour. Ample sunshine expected. Thursday, high temperatures reach up to 82. Lows dip down to about 62. Thursday night, mainly clear skies. Mid-80s, Friday, much warmer on Saturday with highs in the low 90s. For KXRA, I'm meteorologist Laura Lockwood. Right now, 61.
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0: We're Red Eye Radio. He is Eric Carly, and I'm Gary McNamara. Now, the good thing is, and we'll have these stats from the Fox News poll coming up following the bottom of the hour, is what America thinks about socialism. And really interesting there. What I thought here was another one. I was fully 85% support a mandatory retirement age for members of Congress, up 20 points since 2002.
1: Hmm.
0: Except everyone will vote for anybody of any age if it's their party.
1: Yeah.
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4: With SRN News, I'm Jason Walker. U.S. military conducting a 12th night of strikes against Iran as Tehran increasingly targets civilian infrastructure. President Trump is warning that the United States will destroy one bridge or power plant each time Iran shoots at a vessel in the strait. Ukraine is pushing on with its battle against Russia, now under new military leadership, after President Zelensky fired his commander-in-chief about 24 hours ago, that following public pressure to do so. In the meantime, Ukrainian drones have struck warehouses in Russia, targeting facilities they say were used for drone production. Secretary of State Marco Rubio meeting with Russian Foreign Minister Sergei Lavrov in the Philippines. Those talks on the sidelines of a summit by Southeast Asian ministers. SRN News.
5: This is weatherology. I'm meteorologist Laura Lockwood with the Alexandria Lakes Area Forecast. Lows level off around 56. Overnight, under clear skies, south winds 5 to 10 miles per hour. Ample sunshine expected. Thursday, high temperatures reach up to 82. Lows dip down to about 62. Thursday night, mainly clear skies. Mid-80s, Friday, much warmer on Saturday, with highs in the low 90s. For KXRA, I'm meteorologist Laura Lockwood. Currently, 59.
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0: everybody. He's Eric Cronin. I'm Gary McNamara. Well, this meeting that James Tallarico, the Democrat that's running for Senate in Texas, that the altercation with a woman, a black woman, in Houston on Sunday, really started things going, as he's now come out in favor of reparations, Tallarico, which he has never talked about before.
1: Right.
0: He's just always kept quiet on it.
1: Right.
0: He didn't want to broach that topic. But here this is, she says to him, black people don't trust you for this reason, and you cannot win without us. So you stay here, you answer our questions, or you suffer the consequences. Listen to this. Here we go.
2: Mm-hmm. You stay here, you answer our questions, or you suffer the consequences.
3: So I'm happy to engage. We'll come to here in just a second. I appreciate you being here, and I appreciate you traveling in, and I appreciate you.
2: I did it for my people, not for you.
1: Well, all right.
0: You can tell he's stalling, too.
1: Yeah.
0: I thank you for coming. Yeah. I really appreciate you coming.
1: I want to start by saying thank you for blah, blah, blah, blah.
0: Yeah.
1: That's, diversion.
0: That's something you can't do in talk radio.
1: No.
0: You can't stall like that.
1: Yeah. I just want to start by thanking everyone for being here today.
0: Yeah.
1: No.
0: We're so glad that you went to the app or turned on the radio station or we thank our listeners because we are grateful for them.
1: Yes, we are.
0: But it's not a stall tactic.
1: No, it isn't.
0: Just love that. We'll get to more of that coming up here.
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5: With SRN News, I'm Jason Walker. Ukraine pushing on with its fight against Russia under new military leadership. That after President Zelensky fired his commander-in-chief because of public pressure. In the meantime, Ukrainian drones have struck warehouses in Russia, targeting facilities they say were used for drone production. Secretary of State Marco Rubio meeting with Russian Foreign Minister Sergei Lavrov right now in the Philippines. Those talks on the sidelines of a summit by Southeast Asian foreign ministers. United States Armed Forces conducting a 12th night of strikes against Iran as Tehran increasingly targets civilian infrastructure. President Trump is warning the United States will destroy one bridge or power plant each time Iran shoots at a ship. SRN News.
6: This is weatherology. I'm meteorologist Laura Lockwood with the Alexandria Lakes Area Forecast. Lows dip down to about 55 overnight under clear skies. Winds out of the southwest, 5 to 10 miles per hour. Daytime highs approaching 80. Thursday, mainly sunny. Lows level off around 63. Thursday night, partly cloudy skies. Mainly sunny Friday with a high of 84. 93 Saturday. For KXRA, I'm meteorologist Laura Lockwood. Currently 57.
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0: We're Red Eye Radio. He is Eric Carly, and I'm Gary McNamara. Now, the good thing is, and we'll have these stats from the Fox News poll coming up following the bottom of the hour, is what America thinks about socialism. And really interesting there. What I thought here was another one. I was fully 85% support a mandatory retirement age for members of Congress, up 20 points since 2002. Except everyone will vote for anybody of any age if it's their party.
1: Yeah.
2: Right.
1: Yeah.
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4: With KXRA News, I'm John Scott. Tropical storm Bertha made landfall in Louisiana. Early this morning, the storm moving west toward Texas. The storm had been forecast to reach the upper Texas coast on Thursday before dissipating inland in Texas by Friday. Damaging wind and storm surges are the main threats for the Deep South states. The National Hurricane Center had a tropical storm warning that included New Orleans and Lake Pontchartrain. Yemen's Houthi-backed rebels say they have attacked two Saudi oil tankers in the Red Sea, and the U.S. military conducting another night of strikes against Iran. French lawmakers have approved a bill banning children under 15 from using social media. France, the first country in the European Union to pass a blanket ban on platforms as concerns grow worldwide over the harmful effects of digital content. This is SRN News.
5: This is weatherology. I'm meteorologist Laura Lockwood with the Alexandria Lakes Area Forecast. Lows dip down to about 55 overnight under clear skies. Southwesterly winds 5 to 10 miles per hour. Mainly clear skies. Thursday, daytime highs approaching 80. Partly cloudy skies. Thursday night, lows dip down to about 63. Daytime highs approaching 84. Friday, under mainly sunny skies. 93 Saturday. For KXRA, I'm meteorologist Laura Lockwood. Currently, it's 57 degrees.
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7: I felt comfortable, and through all the stuff she was talking about and answering my questions, I got to the point where I actually felt like I trusted what she was going to do for me and what she was saying to me, so that's why I stuck with her. 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She'll say a thing, they'll follow through with it, they'll keep their word, I'll just trust them. And so there's no reason at all that I would go to another realtor.
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0: Oh, good morning, everybody. It's 5 minutes after six. Our meteorologist, Jennifer Wojcicki, joins us now from Weatherology. Good morning.
1: Good morning. Well, it looks like we can expect to see a pretty decent day overall here for today. We're looking at sunny skies, a high around about 80 degrees. Fairly average for this time of the year, so we should be in the lower 80s. And then for tonight, partly cloudy, overnight lows around about 63. Slightly warmer tomorrow for your Friday. We'll see some sunshine, high of 84 degrees. We do have our next slight chance for showers and storms coming in here by Friday night. Saturday, a hot one, about a 10-degree increase in temperatures nearly. We'll see sunny skies for the day, high around about 93 degrees. 95 here for your Sunday with a slight chance for some rain for the day as well. And still a hot one to start out the work week on Monday. Sunshine high gets up around about 93. I'm meteorologist Jennifer Wojcicki.
0: Thank you so much, Jennifer. Right now, skies are clear. We have wind from the southwest, light and variable, relative humidity 81%. Sun going down tonight at 9:01. It's 57 degrees. I'm Patty Wicken. This is KXRA. 6 minutes after six, here's Tracy.
2: This is Tracy Weaver. Welcome to Prayer Life. Our prayer focus this week is holding fast to God's truth. And in the little epistle of Titus, the Apostle Paul is writing to a young leader, giving him leadership counsel. In the process of selecting and identifying leaders for the church, the Apostle Paul writes, "He must hold firm to the trustworthy word as taught, so that he may be able to give instruction in sound doctrine and also to rebuke those who contradict it." To be effective leaders in representing Jesus, we need to be men and women of the Word. We need to be able to confidently communicate its truths and its principles, and we need to be able to lovingly correct those who are in opposition. Father God, we come before you, and our heart desire is to be skilled representatives of your truth. Help us to so saturate our hearts and minds with your Word that we can teach sound doctrine and correct error. And we ask it in your name. Amen. This is Tracy Weaver of Risen Life Ministries, encouraging you to be men and women of the Word. Join me again tomorrow for Prayer Life.
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9: morning. I'm Lynn Kettleson.

0: beans, a little higher on the corn side as well. We'll check that out for you.
1: Also, the House passed a Republican-only $95 billion budget proposal on Wednesday, and this would include agricultural assistance, economic assistance. However, this has not passed the Senate yet, but it is a step on agricultural assistance.
0: Okay, that's coming up. We'll be back after this.
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0: And time now to check the markets on the Linder Farm Network. Stock market is down 194 in the early trade. Class 3 milk futures, July 1576 up 2. August 1768 down 25. September 1788 down 25.
1: Cash cheese barrels, no change, 162 and 3 quarters. Blocks 166 up 3. Iowa, Minnesota barrels and gilts, 101.47. That was up 107.
0: On the Board of Trade at the close yesterday, September corn, both up 9, September, December. September beans up 15, November up 16, and September wheat was up 27. In the overnight trade, September corn, 465 and a quarter, up 3 1/4. December, 488 and 3/4, up 4. September soybeans, 1231, up 5. November, 1244, up 5. And September wheat, 708 and a quarter, up 2 1/4. Mercantile Exchange, October live cattle, down 402 at the close. Let's see, we'll double check that. The yes, that's correct. And the October lean hogs up 22.
1: And we'll hear from Sue Martin in a moment.
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0: Wheat, corn, and soybean futures were higher Wednesday. Sue Martin, Ag and Investment Services, says weather forecasts, along with the situation in the Middle East, supported markets.
4: For corn is very, very good. And with what's going on in the Middle East, now with the Houthis, you know, kind of going after the Saudis, that means, you know, more enthusiasm on crude oil prices, which helps with ethanol prices, and, of course, the demand for corn. Not only for the industrial or the ethanol usage, but also for exports. And our exports on corn have been phenomenal this year. And that's even on the face of having had bigger acres last year. Well, now we have lower acres this year. So then you throw in the weather as an added bonus. So I believe that what we're looking at in corn and beans, you know, and wheat too, but especially corn and beans, I believe we're looking at a demand-driven market. And in a demand-driven market, there are two phases. The first phase is anticipatory, and the market ebb and flows and works its way because demand's harder to quantify, supply. You

0: can look at and know exactly what you have. And then the second phase is the realization, which we think will hit next year and towards, as we move towards 2028. But that realization phase then is the explosion in prices, and they go much higher. And in the meantime, we have the weather that we're dealing with, and that weather is, you know, we're June or July is corn month, and, you know, we've had lots of heat here, and some areas, you know, while we had all that heat, we weren't really getting much in the way of rain. And granted, for parts of Illinois, that was a godsend because they caught too much rain, and so drying out wasn't all bad, but then they need now to come back with some rains after having had, you know, 10, 15 days or 11 days of reprieve.
1: And Sue Martin has offices in Clarion, Iowa. She says crops by the Mason City area to Ames area look good if they haven't been hit by hail.
0: Well, they look really pretty good if they haven't had hail, you know, because there has been some pretty good bouts of hail. Story City, for example, had baseball size hail on Monday afternoon, early evening. And, but all in all, the crops look very, very good. And you know, there's an old saying, as goes sweet corn, so goes field corn. Well, we stopped on Sunday afternoon at a roadside stand. It's been generations of people owning it and keeping it going. And we stopped and we thought, well, we'll pick up some sweet corn. And I was shocked at the sweet corn. I've never had sweet corn like this before. The ears were probably 10 inches long, very heavy and nice fat ears, the peaches and cream, and they were filled out every kernel to the very end, the very tip of that ear was filled out with kernels. And no bugs and no worms. I've never seen sweet corn just so beautiful. So if that's any indication of if everything continues to go right between now and the end of August.
1: That's Sue Martin, Ag and Investment Services.
2: Makes me really want to have some sweet corn.
1: Absolutely. Sweet corn is in. Back in a moment.
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2: Well, Darren Hefty, Hefty Seed and Ag PhD, says soybeans generally tolerate heat fairly well.
7: It's been interesting getting out into some of these soybean fields. They actually look pretty good, and soybeans generally can tolerate heat fairly well. They obviously would like some moisture as we get into late July and into August here, and that will be a huge helper for yields. But we've been seeing full bloom soybeans all over. We're starting to see some little pods. In fact, been out in a couple of fields already that have pods all the way up the plant. So yeah, the beans are moving from R3 into the reproductive stage 4, R4, really quickly. And right now is a time where they need lots of nutrition. And so for farmers that are out attacking some of these Japanese beetles, green clover worms, even soybean aphids in some areas, many of them are mixing in a foliar feed product with that. So that would be a good thing to do at this time, especially if you've gotten some rain, so the plants are receptive to taking on some more nutrition. We do get a lot of questions about this time of, well, should I add nitrogen to the soybeans? If you've got 70, 80 bushel plus potential, nitrogen could be a limiting factor. Before working with nitrogen, I generally like to see a soil test just to see, and you can run a nitrate test very quickly and for only $5. But run a nitrate test, see what's in the soil, and then also look at what your organic matter levels are in the soil. If you've got 4 or 5% organic matter, typically we don't need nitrogen. We need something else. A lot of times this time of year, it's potassium that we need. What we do on our farm, we use a product called SureK that AgroLiquid makes. But there are other liquid potassium sources out there. The challenge with some of the potassium acetates that are on the market is leaf burn. So just walk before you run with this. Mix the fertilizer with quite a bit of water. For example, if you're spraying a fungicide, you might already be putting out 20 gallons of water with it. And if you're just putting a gallon or a couple gallons of fertilizer, you should dilute it down enough to take away most of that burning effect.
2: And Hefty did say there's a lot of aerial spraying of fungicide in corn fields right now.
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1: Well, Kent Teasy organizes the Farm Fest forums. They'll have a full lineup of scheduled speakers during Farm Fest, August 4th through the 6th in Redwood County.
9: Well, we're looking forward to it. Of course, the candidate forums will be the highlight in the WIC Buildings Forum Center this year. Tuesday, August 4th, we'll have a pair of congressional candidate forums in the morning at 10:30. We'll be featuring the Congressional District 1 and Congressional District 2 candidate forums. And then in the afternoon, we'll focus on the candidates from Congressional Districts 6, 7, and 8. And as far as we know, the incumbent candidates and most of their major opponents will be taking part. Then the middle day of Farm Fest, Wednesday, August 5th, we have the governor candidate forum at 10:30 in the morning. And again, the major candidates for governor will be taking part. And then the U.S. Senate candidate forum at 1:15 in the afternoon. And also that morning, real special forum, we're doing our Farm Fest Ag Outlook forum, talking about markets. We have Mark Schultz from North Star Commodities will be on there, and also Faith Parham from American Farm Bureau talking about the farm economy. So that's at 9 o'clock, and of course the pancake breakfast that morning. So hope everyone can make it out to Farm Fest.
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2: Wiffel's agronomy manager for southern Minnesota and eastern South Dakota, Jared Goplin, says overall crops look good throughout the region. He says overall corn pollination success looks pretty good.
12: Yeah, for sure. Corn, I would say most of the adapted maturities are pretty much fully pollinated now. I mean, some of the fuller season stuff out there, you know, is maybe just getting going in some cases. But overall, yeah, pollination success looks really good. I mean, we did have some warm temperatures during that, but, you know, most of that pollination happens in the cooler morning hours. And, you know, overall, you know, the pollination success looks really good because those silks, you know, if you husk an ear and the silks fall off, we successfully pollinated. You know, now it'll just be a question of if we can retain those kernels. And right now with the weather we've had this week, you know, we have good sunshine, not a lot of cloud cover, moisture, and, you know, as long as we have good, cool nighttime temperatures, we'll retain those tip kernels as well. So, you know, if we have all those kernels on the ear, then it really just comes down to filling them out towards the end of the year. And that just comes down to timely rains, I guess, to finish out the month of August and September. But right now, yeah, very good pollination and a good start to grain fill so far.
2: Wiffel's agronomy manager, Jared Goplin.
1: Crops in the Montevideo to Handley Falls area are generally doing well considering the hot weather last week, according to Mark Schoenfeld with Farmers Co-op Elevator.
13: You know, considering the heat that we had here, Linda, they're holding themselves together fairly well. There's little pockets, you know, in fields where you can tell that the heat and lack of moisture is starting to have a little bit of an effect. But in the grand scheme of things, everything is still holding through fairly well. The reprieve that we're getting right now is certainly helpful. And a shot of rain would certainly make guys feel much better. The Chippewa County area did pick up a half an inch here just the other day. But you get to the western portions of our dry area and really no rain to speak of, from that system. So the eastern part of it picked up some much needed rain and certainly is benefiting from that. The western portion could certainly use a good drink, and that would certainly put us on a plane for a pretty incredible crop.
2: Well, Minnesota Farm Bureau President Dan Glessing says there still isn't a firm date on the markup of a Senate version of a farm bill.
14: Well, we had heard that Chair Bozeman would like to mark up the farm bill here before August recess. We still don't have a firm date on when they're going to look at doing that. And so that still kind of is remains to be seen. But having said that, you know, it's good to hear that there's potential movement. And just would encourage the Senate to get going and get the Farm Bill marked up.
2: Glessing says there are not a lot of days to get a Farm Bill passed in the Senate before the fall elections.
14: No, when you take a look at the schedule, and we've got August break in there, then we're back in session in September, but really we don't have a lot of days before the election, and so that's why it's kind of critically important to get this done, and so we're, like I said, excited to see where it goes, and hopefully we can get it across the finish line.
2: Minnesota Farm Bureau President Dan Glessing.
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1: Sounds great. September corn up 3, December up 3.75. September beans up 4.5, November up 4.75. September wheat up 1.5. 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
16: Good morning, Lynn. Well, we have a nice cool morning across the region as temps are mostly in the low to mid-50s under mostly clear skies, and that's setting us up for another pretty comfortable July day, complete with ample sunshine. Should see our highs reaching the upper 70s and lower 80s, but our temperatures are on the upward swing again. Won't notice it much today, maybe a little by tomorrow, but definitely by Saturday, we will feel the heat. A ridge of high pressure, rather, is developing once again, and that will open the door for another heat wave that will see our temperatures climb back into some pretty uncomfortable territory. High Saturday are back into the upper 80s to middle 90s, mid to upper 90s by Sunday. The heat index for both days will again be in the upper 90s to near 100 degrees as the humidity will also increase. And as is the case, as was the case with our last blast, overnight temperatures aren't going to offer a lot of relief either. A lot of areas are needing some rain following the last stretch of hot weather, but our chances the next week are looking pretty limited. Could see some showers in extreme southwest Minnesota tonight, then Sunday night some more showers are possible. With the heat and humidity we have, some pop-up showers could develop, but at this point not much in the way of organized systems on the horizon. We do have a comfortable day on our horizon for today, though, as highs should reach the upper 70s to lower 80s under mostly sunny skies. A few more clouds press into southwest Minnesota. Winds from the south at 5 to 10. Partly cloudy, cool again overnight. Lows in the upper 50s and lower 60s. Maybe a few scattered showers over southwest Minnesota. Nice day tomorrow, but then the heat returns for the weekend. That's a look at our weather here on the Linder Farm Network.
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17: And the Linder Farm Network is heard Monday through Friday at 10 minutes after 6, only here on KXRA. Good morning, everybody. 6:35. Clear skies, winds from the southwest, light and variable, relative humidity 81%. Sun going down at 9:01, and again, it's 57 degrees at 6:35. I'm Patty Wicken. Mark Anthony joins us with news next.
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20: Yes, thank you, Patty. 6:36 coming up in this newscast. Wildfires continue to burn northern Minnesota, and we'll have an update with no real rain in sight. And the play souvenirs continues through Saturday. Theater La Hamadou, and we'll talk to Executive Director Zach Curtis about that production. And we could see some record or near-record eye temps by this weekend across the area. We'll have more on those stories, but first, a crash yesterday morning in Todd County has injured two people. The Minnesota State Patrol says an International straight truck and a Volkswagen Atlas were both traveling westbound along Highway 10 when the two collided. A 41-year-old female driver, the Volkswagen, along with the 26-year-old male driver, the International truck, were both injured. Both were reportedly wearing their seatbelts. At the time of the crash, the incident does remain under investigation. And authorities say a woman and an infant were injured after being struck by a UTV on a farm in west central Minnesota. Now, according to the Chippewa County Sheriff's Office, deputies were called to a rural farm located near Clarus City. They say the woman and the baby were airlifted to the hospital by LifeLink in stable condition. Authorities did not share any additional details regarding who was driving the UTV at the time the two were struck. The incident does remain under investigation. And firefighters in northeastern Minnesota are now focusing on mop-up operations around the Chubb and Echo fires as containment lines continue to hold. Operations Chief Shane Sturgill says
21: line construction is complete around most of that operation, and we are heavy in mop-up operations to extinguish any heat identified near some of our control lines. There is still approximately 8 fires that we still have a monitor patrol status, and those are checked twice a day.
20: By the way, crews are also conducting patrols on several smaller fires and continuing structure protection work across the area. And the Minnesota State Patrol says as wildfires continue to impact parts of northern Minnesota, their troopers are working alongside local law enforcement and emergency management partners to help notify residents of evacuation orders. The Minnesota Air Rescue Team, along with the State Patrol helicopters, have also been in the area to offer assistance if any rescue requests come in and to monitor the spread of the fires. They thank the local firefighters, dispatchers, law enforcement, local officials, and countless others who are working together to keep Minnesota safe. For more on that, you can go to the Minnesota State Patrol Facebook page. And authorities say the Boundary Waters Canoe Area Wilderness likely won't reopen until October due to wildfires in northeastern Minnesota. Officials with the Superior National Forest said yesterday that the Boundary Waters could remain off limits through September, though some areas may be made accessible again before then. The latest daily update says a closure order is in place through October 1st or until it's rescinded or updated to protect the public and firefighters battling wildfires across roughly 63,600 acres in Minnesota. Currently, permits for the BWCAW have been canceled through this Friday. And ex-Minnesota legislator Nicole Mitchell is trying to make a political comeback. She is now running for a seat in the Woodbury City Council. Mitchell was convicted of burglary in Becker County a year ago and spent 6 months on work release and is on 5 years probation. She was found guilty of breaking into her stepmother's home in Detroit Lakes back in 2024. Mitchell expects to be on the November ballot after she filed this week for Woodbury City Council. And Republican candidate for governor Mike Lindell is blaming Minnesota officials after registering to vote in the state on Monday. The Republican candidate for governor says he expected the driver's license process to register him automatically. State officials say automatic registration requires proof of citizenship or existing citizenship records. The Secretary of State's office says its voter registration records were accurate. Records show Lindell registered on Monday after the Star Tribune reported that he was not registered. And Minnesota passed a 2023 law limiting the number of no-knock warrants that can be used by law enforcement. This followed the fatal shooting of Amir Locke in Minneapolis by police using one of these warrants. DFL State Senator Claire Uwato Verbaten of St. Paul says she authored the bill to protect people along with law enforcement.
0: I think that was like a huge success story to show that there are other ways to do the work that law enforcement needs to do, but in a way that keeps both people and officers, right? The people in their homes and the officers safe.
20: By the way, new BCA stats show that the number of no-knock warrants executed has dropped from 158 in 2022 to only 18 last year. No fatalities have been reported with the new law. And the Alexandria Police Department says with Art in the Park this weekend at City Park running July 25th through July 26th, expect increased traffic and a high number of pedestrians crossing Nakoma Street throughout the weekend. They urge you to slow down, stay alert, and watch for people crossing Nakomas. And the Douglas County Board of Commissioners met on Tuesday. Tom Chorley has his final report.
5: The Dad Trails were open for the entire season this past winter with 8 weeks of actual grooming new snow for 568 hours or 3,323 miles. Data's current trail mileage is 378.4 miles at a rate per mile of $357. The Minnesota Cycling Association, headquartered in Chaska, will be utilizing the Brophy Park Mountain Bike Trails, Park, Pavilion, and Parking Lot for the Interscholastic Middle School and High School Bike Race, Saturday, September 19th, 10 a.m. till sunset, Sunday, September 20th, 8 a.m. till sunset, and Monday, September 21st, from 6 a.m. to 6 p.m. Crow River Construction of New London, Minnesota, submitted the low bid on the 2026 liquid calcium chloride distribution on county non-paved streets and roads at $298,602, 12% under the engineer's estimated cost. DOB Properties, located in Carlos Township, got the approval to amend a conditional use permit to add two 18,000-square-foot buildings for indoor storage and alter the location of their outdoor storage. Lake service providers and watercraft dealers will be primary users of the winter storage facility. No individual units or primary storage user areas will be available within the proposed buildings for rent or lease. And Real Deal Investments of Carlos, conditional use, was approved to allow a warehouse in Carlos Township with non-retail business office space and six rental storage units for indoor storage, contractor shops, warehouse, and similar uses. This is Tom Chorley.
20: All right. Thanks, Tom, for those reports this week. And don't forget the 19th annual Alexandria Education Foundation Hall of Fame Luncheon will take place on Friday, September 18th at the Broadway Ballroom in Alexandria. The event will run from 11:30 a.m. to 1 p.m. The annual event honors outstanding alumni, staff, and faculty members who have made significant impacts in their professional fields. The 2026 Hall of Fame inductees are Tom Anderson, class of 1976, Brent and Sally Smith, both class of 1976, and Cindy Storhog, who was an educator from 1984 through 2016. For tickets on the event, go to the Alexandria Education Foundation's website. And a Minnesota livestock producer sees positive and negatives from the historically high cattle market. Danny Voss has cow-calf pairs and finishes cattle near Hendricks.
6: It's been darn good, I guess. It'd be a tough thing to get into now with the high prices, so it's good to be in it, I guess, before this comes, but we got to tread pretty lightly here and make sure we can all stay profitable.
20: By the way, Voss says costs are up all across the board. And the production of Souvenir at Theater La Hombidou in Alexandria is underway through this Saturday. The production features a two-person cast starring Cheryl Willis as Florence Foster Jenkins, along with Jake Andres. The show is presented by St. Paul's Gremlin Theater. Executive Director Zach Curtis talks about this production.
7: It really is a lot of fun. One of my favorite things is just those first couple of days of being in the space and seeing the show slowly happen. Mm-hmm. You know, that has already existed, and the group that's coming in knows what the final product is, but we're sort of learning it as well. So mm-hmm. I think it's a great way to do it, and it's nice because there's no worry about the show. It's not one of those things. I mean, there's concern about making sure everything's right, but we don't have to be like, oh, all these details, because right. they're all solved and done by this incredible group that's coming in from St. Paul, Gremlin Theater.
20: By the way, performances will go on tonight through Saturday with a matinee today at 1:30 p.m. Tickets, just $40. They're available for purchase on the Theater La Hamidou website, or you can call the box office, the number 320-846-3150. And the National Weather Service says a warming trend will continue into the weekend and beyond, with hot and humid conditions in full force. Locally, expected highs in the mid-90s will be likely both Saturday and Sunday, but it will feel more like 98 to near 100 across the area. No big cool down is expected for next week, with lots of upper 80s and lower 90s on the horizon through at least next Wednesday. Little rain chances will be with us in the near term as well. And the Gopher football season is officially underway. Media Day took place yesterday at Gibson Nagurski practice facility. Head coach P.J. Fleck is entering his 10th season, and he has high expectations for the team. He adds that he's confident because his team has a strong core of returning players. The Gopher season opener is set for September 3rd against Eastern Illinois at Huntington Bank Stadium. And the 3M Open at the TPC Twin Cities course in Blaine is off and running today. Gopher Former Gopher Eric Van Ruin and Spring Lake Park graduate Troy Barrett and Fargo's Tom Hoagie are also in the field. Now, PGA World number one golfer Scotty Scheffler on his initial thoughts on the course at TPCA Twin Cities.
3: Golf course seems really nice. Greens are really good. Rough is pretty healthy, so fairways are going to be at a premium this week. And yeah, golf course is in really nice shape, so everything looks pretty good from my view.
20: Now, the event has a purse total of $8.8 million and will run through this Sunday. That's a look at your news. I'm Mark Anthony.
17: Good morning.
20: Good morning.
17: Yeah. Wow. Wow. Busy morning already.
20: It is.
17: Yes. Yeah. It's good.
20: What happened?
17: It's good. So, I don't know if you saw this little tidbit, but a tidbit. So, a three-year-old girl in California is in a hospital after she was bitten by a rattlesnake that was hiding under an Amazon package.
20: Oh, wow.
17: Three years old.
20: Mm.
17: And right away I'm going, why was a three-year-old out getting an Amazon package?
20: Yeah, right.
17: But anyway, her parents say the package was something she was waiting for. Oh. It contained a gift for her. Mm. So she ran outside to pick it up. And when she did, the snake sprang from underneath the brown envelope and bit her. Are we glad we don't have to deal with that?
20: True.
17: Yeah.
20: Yes.
17: Andy Barajas was rushed to a hospital where she was given a dose of anti-venom. She then had to be transferred to a pediatric ICU and given multiple additional doses. Now, 250 people have been bitten by rattlesnakes in California so far this year. At least that's who's gone to the hospital.
20: Yeah.
17: Three of them have died.
20: Boy. Yeah. Yeah. Well, I know there are rattlesnakes even in Minnesota.
17: Oh, yes. Southern Minnesota, around. Yeah. Pipestone. And, yeah, absolutely.
20: But yeah. Thankfully, they're not directly here, but who would have thought we'd have all these bear sightings? So who knows, Patty? No, I'm.
17: What other town did you say?
20: Well, you just shared pictures, Lee Valley area.
17: Pinestone. Oh, we were talking about snakes. Yeah.
20: Yeah.
17: Wasn't that a great video?
20: Yeah.
17: Oh.
20: But my point was, who would have thought that we'd have all these bear sightings?
17: Right.
20: So who knows what the future could hold as climate shifts at times.
17: I just don't know. Yeah.
20: I don't want to give people something else.
17: No, but
20: to
17: they
20: worry
17: could.
20: About.
17: The snakes could do a lot of damage before they freeze to death.
20: Yeah.
17: You know, if they made their way up here, and they're not going to make it through the winter, I don't think. I don't know.
20: They do down in that part of the state.
17: Yeah, I suppose.
20: Yeah.
17: I don't know.
20: I mean, it's not that much different down there, but yeah.
17: Yeah.
20: South Dakota has them, I know. And
17: oh, yeah. When we were in South Dakota so much, I
20: worried.
17: Saw a lot of them.
20: Oh, you did?
17: Oh, yes. And my cousin, when I was growing up with my dad, when I saw a lot of them. And then my cousin who lives on the Frying Pan Ranch in Kadoka, she went out one morning out the side door to go to the backyard, and there was one curled up on top of her grill.
20: Hmm.
17: You know, they had a covered, you know, where you put the cover down, gas grill. And yeah, she's like, oh, how did it get up there?
20: Yeah, that's wild.
17: They climb?
20: Yeah, yeah, must have.
17: It must have.
20: No other explanation. It certainly didn't fly.
17: Right.
20: We know that.
17: Okay, so the sound of a phone camera may have cost Charlie Woods at the U.S. Junior Amateur.
20: Oh.
17: The son of 15-time major winner Tiger Woods was a part of a 14-for-2 playoff at Saucon Valley's Grace Course on Wednesday in Pennsylvania. Woods was looking to earn his way into match play for the first time. During the third shot of the playoff, the sound of a fan's phone camera during his backswing led to a bogey and his elimination. The high school senior is expected to sign with Florida State as part of the Seminoles 2027 recruiting class. But wouldn't you feel awful if that was your phone?
20: Yes.
17: Shut those darn things off.
20: But think of all the things we deal with. I mean, I have had people, while I'm trying to do news, not here, but up in Grand Forks when I was working there. A guy lit, a coworker lit my papers on fire.
17: Oh, that happened to me.
20: And then he blew them, and then the ashes went into my jeans.
17: Right.
20: So,
17: You were on the radio.
20: Yeah.
17: Yeah. I was live. It happened to me right over there in that studio right there, KX92. I was reading my news. Oh, and he shut my lights off.
20: To boot.
17: Mm-hmm. Yeah. Walked in, flicked the Bic right underneath my news that I was holding in front of me. And I looked down, and the flames started going up, and then the lights went out.
20: And you didn't miss a beat.
17: I can't remember. Okay. I remember being really surprised. I remember immediately starting to think of, what's that R word? Revenge?
20: Yeah.
17: Yeah.
20: So the guy was, I said I'd get him back. He was in the bathroom. Let's say his pants were down around his ankles.
17: Yeah.
20: And I took a newspaper. It was tile. And we were moving out of that building. It was going to be abandoned up in Grand Forks. We moved to new facilities. So I lit the paper and slid it under the door, and he got up. I could see him stomping around to put it out. He goes, dang you. Well, he didn't say that.
17: No. But. Oh, I got to go. Okay. I will. I'll talk to you later. And yeah, that I could just talk to you for a week. I think I've heard all his stories, but one time Roy and his buddies put a bottle rocket under the bathroom door in Eagle River at the World Championship snowmobile races, and there was a party in this room, and this guy went in. He was just a smart aleck. And when he got in the bathroom and shut the door, they counted like 5, 4, 3, 2, 1, and then they put a bottle rocket under the door and lit it, and you could see the flashing in the living room where everybody was partying, and you could hear him just screaming. It was not funny. Don't do that. Okay, we're 57 degrees, and we're going to check our community calendar this morning. Souvenir at Theater La Hamidou now through Saturday at 7:30 p.m. and a Thursday matinee at 1:30. 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It's so funny. She is it's a true story. She's a socialite in New York. She believes she can sing, and she's lovely, and she dresses nice, and she thinks she's a soprano, and she sold out Carnegie Hall of people going to listen to how bad she was. But it's an interesting play, and it's so good. They're so wonderful. So make your reservations today. 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
17: Virginia Benson, age 92, of Alexandria, died July 18th. Funeral service Friday, 11 a.m. at Grace Church. Visitation today, 4 to 6, at the Anderson Funeral Home for Virginia Benson, age 92. Carol Meisner, age 76, of Parker's Prairie, died July 19th. Funeral service Friday, 11 a.m. at Ebenezer Lutheran Church, Leaf Valley. And visitation will be from 5 p.m. until the prayer service at 7 today at the church. For Carol Meisner, age 76, Lind Family Funeral Home, in charge of arrangements. Benita Bonnie Hinton, age 79, of Alexandria died July 15th. The memorial service will be Saturday, July 25th, 11 a.m. at New Life Christian Church, Alexandria, for Bonnie Hinton, age 79, of Alexandria. David Persky, age 71, of Westport, died July 16th. Celebration of life service will be Monday, July 27th, Lind Family Funeral Home at 11 o'clock for David Persky, age 71. And Janice Shefflow, age 89, of Hamel, formerly of Kensington, died July 20th. A visitation celebrating her life will be Monday, July 27th at Hopland Hitchcock Funeral Home in Glenwood from 5 to 7 for Janice Shefflow, age 89, of Hamel. KXRA Alexandria's People Radio, brought to you by Leaf Valley Mercantile, a great place to meet with great things to eat.
9: Rio spoke at the start of the annual meeting in the Philippine capital, Manila, with counterparts from the Association of Southeast Asian Nations, who have expressed alarm over the fighting in the Middle East. Liberal New Jersey Governor Mike Sherrill admits more than 6,000 non-U.S. citizens are on the state voter rolls. She says they were incorrectly registered when they applied for a driver's license. The Democrat governor claims 400 of them ended up voting in elections. President Trump says this episode underscores the need to pass the Save America Act, which requires voter ID and proof of citizenship.
10: President Trump is calling on Senate Republicans to take up a major rules change as he pushes for the SAVE Act.
22: What they should do? Very simple. A lot of you don't know about filibuster. They should terminate the filibuster and approve everything. Because the Democrats are going to do it. The Democrats are going to terminate the filibuster as soon as they have a chance.
10: The White House says election integrity remains a top priority for the administration. Willie Nelson, Washington.
9: Tropical storm Bertha turning toward Texas early today after making landfall over Louisiana on Wednesday, then heading offshore again. It continued to bring rain to a large swath of the northern Gulf Coast. Bertha moving westward and is expected to make landfall along the northwestern Gulf Coast later today, bringing rainfall amounts of 2 to 4 inches. More of these stories from townhall.com.
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9: Lawyers promising a strong battle, but a June 1st, 2027 trial date for Nicolas Maduro and his wife in New York that on U.S. drug trafficking charges has been set. We'll hear more from correspondent Julie Walker from Manhattan.
25: The Maduros were in court as the federal judge made that decision Wednesday. Their lawyers continuing to object to the U.S. government going into Venezuela and snatching them from power. Protesters were also outside court with the same complaint. President Trump repeatedly defends the raid, calling Maduro a narco-terrorist. Meanwhile, Maduro did not speak during the 15-minute hearing. Both have pled not guilty. They face potential life prison sentences if a jury agrees that they were part of a conspiracy to send cocaine into the U.S. Julie Walker, New York.
9: News and analysis at townhall.com. Two private companies have launched a mission to extend the life of some old satellites.
26: Go Falcon, go MRV, and go MEP.
27: That's SpaceX rockets taking Northrop Grumman's two-armed space robot into orbit from Cape Canaveral on a private salvage operation to slap life-extending jetpacks on aging communication satellites running low on fuel. Northrop Grumman's mission robotic vehicle, dubbed MRV, and its jetpacks will spend the next year angling into the proper orbit more than 22,000 miles above Earth. I'm Ben Thomas.
9: The European Union fining Google $1 billion for breaking digital antitrust regulation. The tech giant is accused of using Google Play and its search engine to steer consumers toward its own services, harming competitors. The move is part of Brussels' ongoing efforts to regulate big tech. More on these stories at townhall.com.

0: Mary Chapin Carpenter and a little Shut Up and Kiss Me as Kiss Week continues. If you thought it was the band, you were wrong. It's just about kissing and songs. Okay. There's a lot of kissing songs.
1: There are.
0: Oh, yeah.
1: For sure.
0: Pretty crazy. Yeah.
1: It's a good thing.
0: Tomorrow's my favorite one.
1: Okay.
0: And then next week remains to be seen.
1: Okay. So it's going to be remain to be seen week. No, I'm only kidding. I'm only kidding.
0: Yeah. Oh, gosh.
1: So Mary Chapin Carpenter.
0: Oh, she's so good.
1: So she's 68 now. Born in New Jersey. She's got still a little twang to her, though.
0: Oh, yeah.
1: But, and sometimes you wonder, okay, is that made up or is it legit? Did she move at 2 to Tennessee or Kentucky or something? But I don't see that. She's only been married once. She was married briefly. Well, 8 years.
0: That's not too brief. It's almost a record these days.
1: In the entertainment industry?
0: Yeah.
1: 2000,
0: yes, that's what I meant.
1: Yeah, 2002 to 2010. She's going to be in concert down in Arkansas, Bentonville, then North Carolina, then Tennessee, and then in East Coast in Lenox, Maine. So, anyway, so she's still out there touring at, again, a young 68. She looks good.
0: Huh.
1: But when you were playing, I knew it wasn't Trisha Yearwood. I played this, though. You're a Trisha Yearwood fan, I'm sure.
0: Yes, yeah, I am.
1: So Tracy and I saw Trisha open up for her husband, Garth.
0: I did, too, and it was so disappointing.
1: Oh, was it?
0: I thought she was as exciting as a spoon.
1: Really?
0: Yeah. It was beautiful music and a beautiful voice, but I don't know that live is her thing, but he made up for it, of course, but
1: yeah.
0: You liked her?
1: Yeah, she was fine, but maybe it was a different set because she didn't do much on her own. Garth came out right away with high energy and they had a lot of interaction. That was up in Fargo. We got those tickets.
0: I would have loved that. Yeah.
1: For $5.
0: Really?
1: Yeah. So I go, I think the website was Vivid, and I'm like, Tracy, $5 tickets. Let's
0: How could that happen?
1: Because they wanted to fill the venue, and if it wasn't selling, it was like the last 2 days before the concert. So just by chance, because I'll scope out, you know, concerts going around, and if I don't have a gig,
0: and
1: it's
0: you weren't
1: like,
0: afraid it was a scam of any kind? I mean,
1: no.
0: Well, what? So what? You're out $10.
1: Well, and I had bought tickets through this website before, so I knew. So it's a reselling website. So it's not Ticketmaster, but it's those. If you've got tickets you want to get rid of. Maybe you bought them, thought they were going to be in higher demand. Maybe you bought 20 of them. I know you're not supposed to, but people do that all the time and then resell them. But I thought of Trisha and...

0: Yeah, I remember I was working radio and TV, but I was the...
1: It's a beautiful song.
0: Yeah, it is. But that was a song that crossed over to adult contemporary AC charts, and I was ops manager, program director, and morning show at a group of stations, again, in Joplin, and that song was released to AC radio, too.
1: Huh.
0: And so that's how
1: I've never heard it before, and I think it's just absolutely beautiful.
0: Yeah, it is.
1: Yeah.
0: So what I always find interesting, do you remember Natalie Imbruglia's Torn? And I played the stripped-down version by the actual songwriter of that song. Well, here is the actual songwriter of that song, Gretchen Peters. And I'm going to play her version, again, another song that's really kind of stripped down, as we say. So here's this, the actual songwriter.

0: So again, she wrote that song.
1: The Trisha Yearwood version was muted to me. I couldn't understand her or hear her all that well, but I could hear that young lady.
0: Yeah, and sometimes production, I had that.
1: It was a production thing, sure.
0: Yeah, and sometimes they will kind of bury the vocals. And
1: that's such a shame.
0: Yeah, it is, yeah.
1: Yeah.
0: I know on my album, too, I noticed that, and I wanted to brought up a little more in the forefront. But
1: well, she, you know, and she has, Trisha's beautiful singer. Yeah. And so that was disappointing to me. I thought, is it me or is it Memorex? Yeah. It was definitely something not great.
0: Right. But so I had thought the song was about, when I first heard it, I thought it was about, you know, someone you cared about, maybe broke up and then still thinking of them. The song was actually, I hate to say this, about suicide, though.
1: Mm.
0: So.
1: But you got to go to the end for that?
0: No, it doesn't say that. No, it's.
1: Oh.
0: But, you know, sometimes you can read different things into the song.
1: So you don't know that? You're just reading something into it? Or do you do know that?
0: No, I do know for a fact. I did research into it.
1: Okay.
0: And so she had said that in an interview that the song was not about just seeing an old lover, maybe the back of someone's head that kind of looked.

0: like someone who, mm-hmm. you know, they broke up with. No, it's actually about someone who they were close to who committed suicide, and they kept seeing. Mm-hmm. So she was on tour going through St. Cloud, Minnesota, on her way to a tour date. And so down in New Orleans on a freeway in L.A. and kept thinking they saw this one.
1: I kind of looked it up, too, on American Songwriter, and they said it didn't crack the top 40.
0: No.
1: A lot of people thought it was a bit of an injustice. Well, there's not a lot of tear-jerking songs in the top 40 anymore. I mean, there used to be, you know, you'd have a selection of, a nice selection of music, of slow songs and medium. And
0: maybe people don't want to feel anymore.
1: Yeah. I don't know. Yeah. Okay, so she, the tear-jerking song, it says, was written by Gretchen Peters, as you already said, is sung from the point of view of someone who sees the face of her former lover everywhere, but she knows it is impossible since he committed suicide.
0: Yeah.
1: And so,
0: Sad, huh?
1: Yeah, it's just, it's beautiful, and I just, heartbreaking.
0: Yeah.
1: So that's why a funny thing on the news last night.
0: What's
1: Paul
0: that?
1: McCartney was in a car, and he was on the phone. And it stopped like by a light or somewhere by a building. And these kids were all like, "There's Sir Paul, Sir Paul, Sir Paul."
0: Oh.
1: So he rolled down his window and he showed him his phone. He was talking to Ringo Starr. And so Ringo got to talk to those kids.
0: It's too. Ringo.
1: It's Ringo. Yeah. Isn't that cute?
0: Yeah.
1: And they showed the clip of it. One of the girls was videotaping. So it was really, really cute. Such a nice guy.
0: Yeah, seems like it.
1: Yeah.
0: Say, briefly here, on a lighter note, too, I'm glad you brought that up after, you know, that song, On a Bus to St. Cloud. Again, what a beautiful song. But today is Vanilla Ice Cream Day. So I'm going to tell you more about that.
2: 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It accounts for about 33% of all ice cream orders. Americans eat about 6 pounds of it every year. That's each. The International Dairy Foods Association says vanilla is the number one choice. So today, eat it plain. Cover it in sprinkles. Make a root beer float. Even a la mode some pie. But whatever you do, if given the choice of chocolate fudge sauce, choose yes. I'm Bree Tennis.
0: So with patty cakes, was vanilla number one?
1: Yep.
0: Yeah.
1: And Day of the Cowboy today, and also Gorgeous Grandma Day.
0: Ooh.
1: Yeah. Well, yeah, so, yes, vanilla. A lot of people would think it would be
0: chocolate, maybe?
1: We had a lot of popular, like, the green peppermint chip.
0: Okay.
1: That was a big seller. You take that green peppermint chip, you put a little marshmallow sauce on it.
0: Good. Good stuff. I eat ice cream every day.
1: Oh, I tried not to, but I think I do probably every day.
0: Yeah.
1: A little, just a little, even just a bite or two. Yeah. I don't know. Anyway, then we had vanilla. Chocolate was number two, I would say. And you'd always think, what? Why wouldn't they try? Well, it's just what they like. You know, it's what people like. And maple nut. I had a customer who came in and bought one little scoop of maple nut to put in his coffee every day.
0: Wow.
1: And I've tried that, and that was quite good till you get down to the nuts in the bottom of the cup.
0: A little weird.
1: And then, it was fun. They had 32 flavors when I bought the creamery, and then we put in espresso and made a sandwich and coffee bar on one end and had 16 flavors, and I don't know how we did, because they couldn't make up their mind with 16. I don't know how in the world they ever kept up with 32.
0: Yeah. But, so, again, as I told you, I was up in Duluth over the weekend for a grand opening of a Baskin-Robbins. They had reached out to me and wanted me to come up there and play some music and help MC the event. And so I had to do a little research on Baskin-Robbins. They started in 1945 in California. And again, 31 flavors. Reason why is for a different one every day of the week. So you kind of had that covered too, plus a bonus day.
1: Ugh. Another thing that sold really well were chocolate covered bananas.
0: Okay.
1: And those are something that Bonnie, who owned the creamery, that she had said was really popular. And they were, if you'd make 2 dozen, they'd sell. If you'd make 3 dozen, they'd sell. It looks, you know, I think you look in there and you see them and it looks like such a good idea.
0: Mm. yeah. No, thank you.
1: Yeah. Yeah. Yeah.
0: I used to, as a kid, I didn't mind a banana split, but I don't know, ice cream and bananas to me.
1: Be honest, it's not good.
0: Yeah.
1: Yeah. Yeah. No.
0: But again, as a kid, it had ice cream. Mm-hmm. I like bananas, so mm-hmm. I ate it. Now I kind of look at it. No, thank you.
1: It was the whole idea of the banana split, for me anyway. It was the whole idea of the banana split that I just thought looked so, like you said, visually appealing.
0: Yeah.
1: So perfect. And then you'd have pineapple, strawberry, and chocolate, and a banana, and then that delicious vanilla ice cream. Why do that? So, yeah.
0: Oh, well, they had to give it a try, but maybe some people still like it.
1: They still do.
0: Yeah.
1: Yeah. I think they do.
0: I think DQ still has.
1: My favorite used to be, my mother's favorite as well, was a pineapple soda.
0: Well,
1: if you can find somebody who can make a good pineapple soda, boy, it is delicious. But I don't know that anybody even has them on their menus anymore. But boy, that was a good drink. Refreshing. Mm.
0: Okay.
1: So good.
0: Mm, interesting.
1: Bubbla.
0: Bubbla.
1: Bubbla. Okay, we'll take a break. We'll be back with Mark in the News next here on KXRA.
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7: Yes, thank you, Patty. 7:26 coming up in this newscast. Wildfires continue to burn across parts of northern Minnesota. We'll have an update with no real rain in sight anytime soon. And the play Souvenir continues through Saturday. Theater La Hamadou, and we'll talk to executive director Zach Curtis about that production. And we could see some record or near record high temps by this weekend across the area. We'll have more on those stories, but first, a crash yesterday morning in Todd County has left two people injured. The state patrol says an International Straight truck and a Volkswagen were both traveling westbound along Highway 10 when the two collided. The 41-year-old female driver, the Volkswagen, along with the 26-year-old male driver, the International Straight truck, were both injured. Both were reportedly wearing their seatbelts at the time of that crash. And authorities say a woman along with an infant were injured after being struck by a UTV on a farm in west central Minnesota. According to the Chippewa County Sheriff's Office, deputies were called to a rural farm residence located near Clara City. They say the woman and the baby were airlifted to the hospital by LifeLink Air Care in stable condition. Authorities did not share additional details regarding who was driving the UTV when those two were struck. And firefighters in northeastern Minnesota are now focusing on mop-up operations around the Chubb and the Echo fires as containment lines continue to hold. Operations Chief Shane Sturgill says
8: line construction is complete around most of that operation, and we are heavy in mop-up operations to extinguish any heat identified near some of our control lines. There is still approximately 8 fires that we still have a monitor patrol status, and those are checked twice a day.
7: Crews are also conducting patrols on several smaller fires and continuing structure protection work across that area. And authorities say the Boundary Waters Canoe Area Wilderness most likely won't reopen until October due to wildfires in northeastern Minnesota. Officials with the Superior National Forest said yesterday that the boundary waters could remain off limits through September, though some areas may be made accessible again before that date, with the situation reevaluated each and every day. The latest daily update says a closure order is in place through October 1st or until it's rescinded or updated to protect the public and firefighters battling wildfires across roughly 63,600 acres here in Minnesota. And the Minnesota State Patrol says as wildfires continue to impact parts of northern Minnesota, their troopers are working alongside local law enforcement and emergency management partners to help notify residents of evacuation orders. The Minnesota Air Rescue Team, along with the State Patrol Helicopter Service, have also been in the area to offer assistance if any rescue requests come in and to monitor the spread of the wildfires. They thank firefighters, dispatchers, and law enforcement, along with local officials and countless others who are working together to keep Minnesota safe. And ex-Minnesota state legislator Nicole Mitchell is trying to make a political comeback. She is now running for a seat in the Woodbury City Council. Mitchell was convicted of burglary in Becker County a year ago and spent 6 months on work release and is on 5 years probation. She was found guilty of breaking into her stepmother's home in Detroit Lakes back in 2024. Mitchell expects to be on the November ballot after she filed this week for the Woodbury City Council. And Republican candidate for governor Mike Lindell is blaming Minnesota officials after registering to vote in the state earlier this week. The Republican candidate for governor says he expected the driver's license process to register him automatically. State officials say automatic registration requires proof of citizenship or existing citizenship records. The Secretary of State's office says its voter registration records were accurate. And Minnesota passed a 2023 law limiting the number of no-knock warrants that can be used by law enforcement. This followed the fatal shooting of Amir Locke in Minneapolis by police using one of these warrants. DFL State Senator Claire Umutu Verbeaten of St. Paul says she authored the bill to protect people and officers.
9: I think that was like a huge success story to show that there are other ways to do the work that law enforcement needs to do, but in a way that keeps both people and officers, right, the people in their homes and the officers safe.
7: New BCA stats showed that the number of no-knock warrants executed has dropped from 158 in 2022 to only 18 last year. And the Alexandria Police Department says with Art in the Park this weekend at City Park running this Saturday and Sunday, expect increased traffic and a high number of pedestrians crossing Nakoma Street throughout the weekend. They urge you to slow down, stay alert, watch for people crossing the street there. Well, the Douglas County Board of Commissioners met on Tuesday. Tom Chorley has his final report.
10: The data trails were open for the entire season this past winter with 8 weeks of actual grooming new snow for 568 hours or 3,323 miles. Data's current trail mileage is 378.4 miles at a rate per mile of $357. The Minnesota Cycling Association, headquartered in Chaska, will be utilizing the Brophy Park Mountain Bike Trails, Park, Pavilion, and Parking Lot for the Interscholastic Middle School and High School Bike Race, Saturday, September 19th, 10 a.m. till sunset, Sunday, September 20th, 8 a.m. till sunset, and Monday, September 21st from 6 a.m. to 6 p.m. Crow River Construction of New London, Minnesota submitted the low bid on the 2026 liquid calcium chloride distribution on county non-paved streets and roads at $298,602, 12% under the engineer's estimated cost. DOB Properties, located in Carlisle Township, got the approval to amend a conditional use permit to add two 18,000-square-foot buildings for indoor storage and alter the location of their outdoor storage. Lake service providers and watercraft dealers will be primary users of the winter storage facility. No individual units or primary storage user areas will be available within the proposed buildings for rent or lease. And Real Deal Investments of Carlisle conditional use was approved to allow a warehouse in Carlisle Township with non-retail business office space and six rental storage units for indoor storage, contractor shops, warehouse, and similar uses. This is Tom Chorley.
7: All right, thanks, Tom, for those reports. And don't forget the 19th annual Alexandria Education Foundation Hall of Fame luncheon will take place coming up on Friday, September 18th, the Broadway Ballroom in Alexandria. That fun event will run from 11:30 a.m. to 1 p.m. The event will honor outstanding alumni, staff, and faculty members once again who have made significant impacts in their professional fields. The 2026 Hall of Fame inductees are Tom Anderson, class of 1976, along with Brent and Sally Smith, also class of 1976, and Cindy Storhog, who was an educator from 1984 through 2016. Tickets can be obtained by going to the website alexeducationfoundation.org. And the production of Souvenir at Theater La Hamidou in Alexandria is underway through Saturday. The production features a two-person cast starring Cheryl Willis as Florence Foster Jenkins, along with Jake Andries. The show is presented by St. Paul's Gremlin Theater. Executive Director Zach Curtis talks about this great production.
11: It really is... a lot of fun. One of my favorite things is just those first couple of days of being in the space and seeing the show slowly happen, you know, that has already existed. And the group that's coming in knows what the final product is, but we're sort of learning it as well. So I think it's a great way to do it. And it's nice because there's no worry about the show. It's not one of those things. I mean, there's concern about making sure everything's right, but we don't have to be like, oh, all these details, because they're all solved and done by this incredible group that's coming in from St. Paul, Gremlin Theater.
7: Now, performances will go on again tonight at 7:30 p.m. through this Saturday. There is a matinee today as well at 1:30 p.m. Tickets are $40. They're available for purchase on the Theater La Hamidou website, or you can call the box office 320-846-3150. And the National Weather Service says a warming trend will continue into the weekend, when hot and humid conditions will return in full force. Locally, expect highs in the mid-90s both Saturday and Sunday, but it will feel more like the upper 90s to near 100 across the area. No big cool down is expected through next week. And the 3M Open at the TPC Twin Cities course in Blaine is up and running today. Former golfer Eric Van Ruin and Spring Lake Park graduate Troy Merritt and Fargo's Tom Hoagie are also in that field. Now, PGA number one golfer Scotty Scheffler on his initial thoughts on that course.
12: Golf course seems really nice. Greens are really good. Rough is pretty healthy, so fairways are going to be at a premium this week. And yeah, golf course is in really nice shape, so everything looks pretty good from my view.
7: The event does have a purse of $8.8 million and will run through this Sunday. That's a look at your news. I'm Mark Anthony.
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14: 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This is Weatherology. I'm meteorologist Jennifer Wojcicki with your Alexandria Lakes area forecast. We'll see sunny skies here for today, high around 80 degrees. For tonight, partly cloudy, a low near 63. By Friday, we'll see sunshine, a high of 84 degrees. And Saturday, plenty of blue skies and sun, a high around 93. By Sunday, a slight chance for rain showers, blend of clouds and sunshine develops, high of 95. For KXRA, I'm meteorologist Jennifer Wojcicki.
12: Golf course seems really nice. Greens are really good.
4: It is 61 degrees here in Alexandria. Our skies are clear. Wind from the southwest at 10, relative humidity 72%. The sun going down tonight at 9:01. And I just want to say, if you're visiting here in my hometown, thank you. And I hope you enjoy your stay. And you've certainly had some good and interesting weather while you're here. 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
4: And on open line today, we have the Alexandria Technical and Community College on the first half, starting at 9:05. On the second half, 9:35, we're going to be talking to some representatives from Summer Sounds by Brophy. The final presentation of Summer Sounds by Brophy will be next Tuesday night. So find out all about it on open line this morning at 9:35. My friend Tom Pagel was in a restaurant yesterday and got struck up a conversation with a couple. They were on their way back to Wisconsin, but they had just left Alexandria, where they had attended Tuesday night the concert on Lake Brophy, and they were just blown away. They said, what a great venue and what a great music event that was, and they were so glad. I said, well, next Tuesday is the Fleetwood Mac tribute band, and they are excellent. 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So isn't that just great? It's great for everybody. And they do so much. The Rotary does so much with the money they raise from those concerts. 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
7: Lumber. This is MNN Sports. I'm Mike Krim. The Lynx got a big boost yesterday with the return of star forward Nafisa Collier. She scored 24 points in 22 minutes, and Minnesota beat Seattle 86-76. She does admit the first few minutes were tough.
17: I needed that sub, that first sub. But then after that, I felt like I got my feet under me a little bit. Obviously, it's just like a year of pent-up excitement, so I think there's a little bit of settling in, but my teammates always have me. They always have my back. They're encouraging me throughout this whole process. today included. So I knew that they had me no matter what, so I was just happy to be out on the court with them again.
18: Collier also added 10 rebounds. Kayla McBride scored 20. The Twins snapped their four-game skid, beating Cleveland last night 10-6. Brooks Lee hammered a three-run homer in the fourth that broke the game open. Manager Derek Shelton says they needed the victory.
19: You know, I mean, I think we talked about it last night, post-game a little bit of a lull there, and for us to break back out and continue to add on. And then Brooksy kind of with the exclamation mark, the home run to center, the three-run homer to center with two outs, I think was the separator. But it was good to see our offense kind of jump back on there.
18: The Twins will go for the four-game series split with a matinee game today. The AAA Saints beat Columbus last night 9-0. The Minnesota United returned from their long World Cup break. They lost last night on the road to Sporting KC 2-1. It's day one of the PGA Tour's 3M Open at the TPC Twin Cities course in Blaine. World number one Scottie Scheffler headlines the field. He played in the Pro-Am yesterday and says,
20: "This is a tournament that I haven't played before, so excited to be here. This might be my first time in Minnesota. I'm not sure if I've ever actually been to this state before, but for me, it was good scheduling. You know, we had, like I said, the 2 weeks in the UK and 3 weeks off before the playoffs didn't seem like the most ideal way to set up my schedule, and this was a tournament that I've heard a lot of good things about, and so far everything seems pretty true, which is nice, and so I'm excited to get the week started and yeah, play some golf.
18: And he's the overwhelming favorite to win it. This is MNN Sports.
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0: to you.
1: Ah, I tell you, nothing like being a grandma and grandpa. That is something special, all right. Oh, almost made me tear up there.
2: Oh.
1: Yeah, what are you bawling about? What are you bawling about now? Mm. Yeah, okay, 762-8167. Number to call for the birthday club if you know someone celebrating on July 23rd.
2: Well, let's go to our phone lines. I believe this is Deb. I don't think it's Al borrowing your phone, Deb, is it?
3: Nope, it's not. He's doing grandpa duty right now. He's running with kids. So.
2: Oh, fun.
3: But I would like to wish a happy birthday to our daughter, Stacy Cleaver. And actually, their anniversary was yesterday.
2: Wow.
3: So happy anniversary.
1: Yeah, I think we had it.
3: So.
2: Wow.
3: Double whammy for him.
2: Yeah, that's a good way of putting it. Well, thanks, Deb. Yeah, I hope they...
3: No more bears yet. So
1: tell her Leaf Valley.
3: We have a turkey out here this morning, but no bears.
2: Yeah, there was one spotted over in Leaf Valley too yesterday morning. So they're around, aren't they? You know firsthand.
3: Oh, they for sure are. Yep.
2: All right. Yeah. Thanks, Deb.
1: Thanks, Deb.
2: Say hi to Al. Grandpa. All right. We'll see you. Hey, we get 2 days in a row to talk to Wally.
1: Yes,
2: hi, Wally.
1: I see that.
4: Yeah, we'd like to wish our daughter Deborah Nelson a happy birthday today.
1: Okay, great. You just did.
2: Well, thanks, Wally. Have a good day.
4: You betcha. You too.
2: Maybe we'll talk tomorrow. You never know. All right, let's check in. She checks in with us almost every day, and we love it. Here's Kathleen. Hi, Kathleen.
5: Well, good morning to you.
2: And you too.
5: I would like to wish happy birthday to Doris Hertwig and Deborah Nelson, and happy anniversary to Mitch and Terry Diedrich today.
2: Oh, all right. Well, enjoy your day, and we'll talk soon.
5: Well, I hope you'll talk to me. We will.
2: All right.
5: Okay, bye.
2: Yeah, thank you. And Luana's checking in, too. Hi, Luana.
1: Wow.
6: Good morning, Mark. It is whatever day it is, the 23rd, we're going to Parker's Prairie. Cousin Joanne Moski has a birthday today.
1: Oh.
2: Cousin. Wow, that's nice.
6: Yeah.
2: So, Luana, I know you're outside a lot. You haven't seen or heard of any bears around your place, have you?
6: No, I've been told that they were sighted to the south and west and to the south and east. Wow. And so far, I haven't had to trap a bear in my yard.
2: That's good. That's a good thing.
6: Can we keep it that way?
2: Yes.
6: It's all I can do to put up with the raccoons we have.
2: Yeah, right.
1: Okay.
2: Well, thanks.
6: Okay,
2: yeah. Good hearing from you.
6: Bye.
1: Bye.
6: Yep,
1: bye
6: you now. Too. Bye-bye.
2: Wow.
1: Okay, I have Scott Bozen, one of the nicest young men, just super kid, and it's his birthday today.
2: Hmm.
1: Also, happy anniversary to Pastor Rudd and Dr. Susan Wasson. Sherry Honke has a birthday today. Allie Boyer. Alex Johnson, remember him?
2: Oh, of course.
1: Yeah, I don't know where he is, but I still keep his birthday on. Joanne Shosky from over in Parker's Prairie.
2: Hmm.
1: Stacy Cleaver, that's Deb's daughter. And that's it for my list today.
2: All right. Good list there. Say, singer and actor David Essex is 79 today. He had a big hit with this song.

0: jump up and down.
1: Yeah, rock on. No rock doubt on. About that. Hey, also, Emmy Award-winning actor Woody Harrelson from Cheers fame, many other great movies, but hard to believe. So they wrote this character on Cheers, unless they're pulling our legs, but they said the name of the character was Woody, and Woody Harrelson came in to audition for it. What are the odds?
2: Yeah, funny.
1: Isn't that wild?
2: Yeah.
1: So we're going to do a little this in tribute to Cheers and Woody Harrelson.

0: everybody.
1: Here we go, everybody.
2: Kelly, K-E-L-L-Y.
3: Why?
2: Because you're Kelly.
0: Oh, for all the Kellys out there. There you go.
1: Oh, that was so cute.
0: It was.
1: She was such a beautiful girl, too.
0: Yeah, and I read that she was friends with Prince in real life.
1: Oh.
0: I don't think they had a relationship, but they were friends.
1: Oh, wow. That's great. Mm. Yeah. Usually when people die, everybody knew them.
0: Yeah. Well, true. Yeah. Could it be?
1: Everybody
0: and you knew him.
1: Went to Woodstock. Nobody even knew about it around here. So anyway, but you telling me you went to Woodstock? You're going to have to show me a photo.
0: Yes.
1: Okay. So we're going to play trivia right now. It's Thursday. So we're playing for the fabulous Minnewaska House. I already have a group. We're going. I have friends who have won the Minnewaska House trivia pass. And we're going to like get a motor coach. No, there's not that many.
0: Okay.
1: And we're going to head down to the Minnewaska House. Doesn't that sound like fun?
0: It does.
1: Yeah, $10 gift certificate from the Minnewaska House on Highway 28 between Glenwood and Starbuck.
0: Yeah, that's where I met that Pam. Tracy and I were down in Glenwood eating down in the Glenwood area. And, of course, that Pam came over and sold us a button, too.
1: So, oh, cute. Yes, yes. She's the famous Minnewaska
0: and Lakeside Ballroom and everywhere around.
1: Button seller.
0: Yeah, right.
1: Yes, how fun that was. Yeah. It was fun to talk to her, too. You could tell the whole committee just was so grateful to her because she's their number one button seller down there.
0: Yep.
1: For the Waterama.
0: Well, so our question here, Miss America, Vanessa Williams relinquished her title at the request of pageant officials. What year was that?
1: Oh, that just shocked me.
0: So what do you think? So again, Vanessa Williams, who was the reigning Miss America at the time, had to give up her title at the request of pageant officials. 762-8167. 762-8167. I'm going to give you three choices, being the phone lines aren't lighting up. Was it A, 1984, B, 1988, or C, 1992? A four-year increment there. So what do you think? 1984, 1988, or 1992? When Vanessa Williams had to give up her title at the request of pageant officials. 762-8167. Let's go to our phone lines. Hi, you're first in. What year do you think that was?
4: Was it 1984?
0: Yes. You are correct. Wow. Who is this?
4: Adam Frederick.
0: All right, Adam.
1: Thanks, Adam.
0: Way to go. You can pick that up during our normal business hours, Monday through Friday. Well done. Thank you.
4: Okay. Hey, thank you.
0: Yeah, appreciate listening. Thanks for playing and being a winner.
1: She was only Miss America for eight or nine months, but she was so beautiful. She so deserved to be Miss America. She was everything. And she had been flat broke, and she had some nude photos taken of her way before the pageant, years before the pageant. And it came out in the news that Penthouse Magazine was going to publish those photos. And so she was the first woman, the first African-American woman to be Miss America in September of 1983. And her resignation marked the first time a reigning Miss America gave up her crown. So a lot of firsts there.
0: Well, and if I remember, I could be wrong. I thought she was a green-eyed lady, but maybe I'm wrong. I thought her eyes were green. Do you recall that?
1: No.
0: Okay.
1: Huh.
0: But
1: that I don't know.
0: Okay.
1: But I know that it was sad because of being the first and everything like that. But, oh, well, she did it gracefully, and there wasn't a big lawsuit or anything. So, yeah.
0: So I looked it up. She actually has piercing shade of blue eyes. I thought they were green, but maybe some photos, maybe they looked a little more green.
1: One of my favorite stories about her, she told on a talk show that she's making supper and she went into the living room to get her little girl and she said, come on now, we've got to eat. And she said, Mama, look. She was watching TV. She pointed at the TV. She said, Mama, look, Vanessa Williams.
0: That's Mama.
1: She didn't.
0: No, make but that still, connection. It was. Yeah. It was
1: Mama,
0: her mom.
1: Look, Vanessa Williams.
0: Yeah.
1: So cute. Mm. All right. News headlines brought to you now by Gary's Auto Class. Ooh.
0: We'll get into it right now. A crash yesterday morning in Todd County has injured two, and authorities say a woman and an infant were injured after being struck by a UTV on a farm in West Central Minnesota. We'll have more on those stories and many others coming your way next hour.
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1: 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It is so delicious. It's 8 o'clock.
6: News this hour from Town Hall. I'm John Scott. Yemen's Houthi rebels claim an attack on Saudi oil tankers.
7: The Iran-backed Houthi rebels said early Thursday they'd attacked two Saudi oil tankers in the Red Sea, and the U.S. military has conducted a 12th night of strikes against Iran as the two countries vie for control of vital shipping lanes. The Houthi attacks threaten to open a new front in a war that has roiled the global economy, sending prices for fuel and other goods surging across the world. With the standoff in the Gulf deepening, there are no signs of progress in diplomatic efforts to end the conflict, while U.S. Central Command says its strikes were designed to further degrade Iran's ability to threaten civilian mariners and commercial vessels transiting regional waters. I'm Charles de Ledesma.
6: U.S. Secretary of State Marco Rubio says the Trump administration is ready to help end the war in Ukraine, but acknowledges there is no quick path to a deal. Rubio has met with Russian Foreign Minister Sergei Lavrov, who said he emphasized Russia's readiness for a political resolution. The meeting took place during an Asian summit gathering in Manila focusing on international conflicts. The House has given the okay to a $95 billion budget proposal along party lines, but it faces uncertainty in the Senate. Correspondent Jennifer King.
8: The concurrent resolution is adopted.
9: Bullets and bombs to finish the job.
10: Budget Committee Chairman Jody Arrington framed the proposal as a push to deliver for voters ahead of the midterm elections.
9: Strengthen our food supply, and ultimately, we want to safeguard the integrity of our election.
10: Democrat Paul Tonko was among those voting against the resolution.
11: This budget gives this administration a blank check to continue their war of choice with Iran.
10: It now heads to the Senate, where it faces a more skeptical audience. Jennifer King, Washington.
6: More on these stories from townhall.com.
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6: Oil prices on Wednesday rising. That's as a result of continued fighting in Iran. And stocks fell as well. We hear more on the day's market activities from correspondent Seth Soutel reporting from New York.
16: Stock indexes barely budged on Wall Street after crude oil prices climbed another 3%. The S&P 500 edged down by a tenth of a percent Wednesday. The Dow ended little changed. The NASDAQ composite fell 0.6%. Philip Morris International, AT&T, and other companies rallied after reporting stronger profits for the spring than analysts expected. The price of Brent crude settled just above $94 a barrel. It was trading under $72 a barrel before the war with Iran started. Treasury yields rose in the bond market. The yield on the 10-year Treasury climbed to 4.66%. Seth Soutel, New York.
6: 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Major wildfires in Europe as hot, dry weather continues across much of the continent.
7: Firefighters in central Spain are battling a massive wildfire in Guadalajara, which has burned around 30,000 hectares. That's around 74,000 acres. This comes less than 2 weeks after a deadly fire in southern Spain killed 13 people. Spain Prime Minister Pedro Sanchez in the Guadalajara town Tamajon. He tells local people and officials there's been four times more major fires so far this year compared to the previous year. More than 100,000 hectares have been scorched as a result of the fire or fires throughout Spain. I'm Charles Tuladesma.
6: Young protesters in India camping on the streets of New Delhi, they defied heavy security measures in the latest show of strength by a movement posing a major challenge to the government. The movement sparked by alleged leaks in competitive entrance exams for medical colleges and government jobs. More on these stories at townhall.com.

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4: This is Weatherology. I'm meteorologist Jennifer Wojcicki with your Alexandria Lakes area forecast. We'll see sunny skies here for today, high around 80 degrees. For tonight, partly cloudy, a low near 63. By Friday, we'll see sunshine, a high of 84 degrees. And Saturday, plenty of blue skies and sun, a high of around 93. By Sunday, a slight chance for rain showers, blend of clouds and sunshine develops, high of 95. For KXRA, I'm meteorologist Jennifer Wojcicki.
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6: Actually, here at our station, it's 63. So in that vicinity. Clear skies. We have wind from the southwest, light and variable. Relative humidity, 72%. And sun going down tonight at 9:01. This is KXRA. I'm Patty Wicken. 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
9: Yes, thank you, Patty. It is 8:09. Happy Thursday, everyone. Coming up in this newscast, wildfires continue to burn across parts of northern Minnesota. We'll have an update with no real rain in sight anytime soon. And the Play Souvenir continues through Saturday. Theater La Hamadou, and we'll talk to Executive Director Zach Curtis about that production. And we could see some record or near-record attempts by this weekend across the area. We'll have more on those stories. But first, a crash yesterday morning in Todd County has left two people injured. The State Patrol says an International Straight truck and a Volkswagen were both traveling westbound along Highway 10 when the two collided. The 41-year-old female driver, the Volkswagen, along with the 26-year-old male driver, the International Straight truck, were both injured. Both were reportedly wearing their seatbelts at the time of that crash. And authorities say a woman along with an infant were injured after being struck by a UTV on a farm in west central Minnesota. According to the Chippewa County Sheriff's Office, deputies were called to a rural farm residence located near Clara City. They say the woman and the baby were airlifted to the hospital by LifeLink Air Care in stable condition. Authorities did not share additional details regarding who was driving the UTV when those two were struck. And firefighters in northeastern Minnesota are now focusing on mop-up operations around the Chubb and the Echo fires as containment lines continue to hold. Operations Chief Shane Sturgill says
10: line construction is complete around most of that operation, and we are heavy in mop-up operations to extinguish any heat identified near some of our control lines.

0: patrols on several smaller fires and continuing structure protection work across that area. And the Minnesota State Patrol says as wildfires continue to impact parts of northern Minnesota, their troopers are working alongside local law enforcement and emergency management partners to help notify residents of evacuation orders. The Minnesota Air Rescue Team, along with the State Patrol Helicopter Service, have also been in the area to offer assistance if any rescue requests come in and to monitor the spread of the wildfires. They thank firefighters, dispatchers, and law enforcement, along with local officials and countless others who are working together to keep Minnesota safe. And ex-Minnesota state legislator Nicole Mitchell is trying to make a political comeback. She is now running for a seat in the Woodbury City Council. Mitchell was convicted of burglary in Becker County a year ago and spent 6 months on work release and is on 5 years probation. She was found guilty of breaking into her stepmother's home in Detroit Lakes back in 2024. Mitchell expects to be on the November ballot after she filed this week for the Woodbury City Council. And the Alexandria Police Department says with Art in the Park this weekend at City Park running this Saturday and Sunday, expect increased traffic and a high number of pedestrians crossing Tacoma Street throughout the weekend. They urge you to slow down, stay alert, watch for people crossing the street there. Well, the Douglas County Board of Commissioners met on Tuesday. Tom Chorley has his final report.
1: The Dat trails were open for the entire season this past winter with 8 weeks of actual grooming new snow for 568 hours or 3,323 miles. Dat's current trail mileage is 378.4 miles at a rate per mile of $357. The Minnesota Cycling Association, headquartered in Chaska, will be utilizing the Brophy Park Mountain Bike Trails, Park, Pavilion, and Parking Lot for the Interscholastic Middle School and High School Bike Race, Saturday, September 19th, 10 a.m. till sunset, Sunday, September 20th, 8 a.m. till sunset, and Monday, September 21st, from 6 a.m. to 6 p.m. Crow River Construction of New London, Minnesota, submitted the low bid on the 2026 liquid calcium chloride distribution on county non-paved streets and roads at $298,602, 12% under the engineer's estimated cost. And Real Deal Investments of Carlos conditional use was approved to allow a warehouse in Carlos Township with non-retail business office space and 6 rental storage units for indoor storage, contractor shops, warehouse, and similar uses. This is Tom Chorley.
0: All right. Thanks, Tom, for those reports. And don't forget the 19th annual Alexandria Education Foundation Hall of Fame luncheon will take place coming up on Friday, September 18th, the Broadway Ballroom in Alexandria. That fun event will run from 11:30 a.m. to 1 p.m. The event will honor outstanding alumni, staff, and faculty members once again who have made significant impacts in their professional fields. The 2026 Hall of Fame inductees are Tom Anderson, class of 1976, along with Brent and Sally Smith, also class of 1976, and Cindy Storhog, who was an educator from 1984 through 2016. Tickets can be obtained by going to the website alexeducationfoundation.org. And the production of Souvenir at Theater La Hamidou in Alexandria is underway through Saturday. The production features a two-person cast starring Cheryl Willis as Florence Foster Jenkins, along with Jake Andries. The show is presented by St. Paul's Gremlin Theater. Executive Director Zach Curtis talks about this great production.
2: It really is a lot of fun. One of my favorite things is just those first couple of days of being in the space and seeing the show slowly happen, you know, that has already existed, and the group that's coming in knows what the final product is, but we're sort of learning it as well. So I think it's a great way to do it, and it's nice because there's no worry about the show. It's not one of those things. I mean, there's concerned about making sure everything's right, but we don't have to be like, oh, all these details, because right, they're all solved and done by this incredible group that's coming in from St. Paul.

0: Theater.
1: Now, performances will go on again tonight at 7:30 p.m. through this Saturday. There is a matinee today as well at 1:30 p.m. Tickets are $40. They're available for purchase on the Theater La Hamadou website, or you can call the box office, 320-846-3150. And the National Weather Service says a warming trend will continue into the weekend when hot and humid conditions will return in full force. Locally, expect highs in the mid-90s both Saturday and Sunday, but it will feel more like the upper 90s to near 100 across the area. No big cool down is expected through next week. And the 3M Open at the TPC Twin Cities course in Blaine is up and running today. Former Gopher Eric Van Ruin and Spring Lake Park graduate Troy Merritt and Fargo's Tom Hoagie are also in that field. PGA number one golfer Scotty Scheffler on his initial thoughts on that course.
2: Golf course seems really nice. Greens are really good. Rough is pretty healthy, so fairways are going to be at a premium this week. And golf course is in really nice shape, so everything looks pretty good from my view.
1: The event does have a purse of $8.8 million and will run through this Sunday. That's a look at your news. I'm Mark Anthony.
3: Thank you, Mark. It's 18 minutes after 8, and Jackson will be joining us in just a couple minutes.
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3: And we say good morning to Jackson.
13: Hey, good morning.
3: Hey. So what's the most interesting thing you've sold on Swap Shop lately?
13: See, now you caught me off guard.
3: Mm.
13: Trying to remember what it was yesterday that I thought, oh, I haven't seen that.
3: Hmm.
13: I'd have to have my scribbles in front of me.
3: Well, I'm going to, you know, I have so many things changing in my life because my husband took care of everything and did everything. And now I have a truck that I want to sell. It runs, but it needs tires. I'm not up to that.
13: Right.
3: So I would like somebody to, who might be interested in this, it's a Ford box truck, diesel, and I'd like somebody to give me a call after 10. Look at me taking advantage of my position here. My number is 320-491-8613. You can leave a message if you get that, or you can call me here at 763 3131 at KXRA after 10.
13: Mm-hmm.
3: So I looked at it last night and I thought, I'm, just it was his it. Pride and joy, but I'm, yeah. I gotta get it to somebody who can, could knows what to do with it.
13: Yeah.
3: It runs.
13: Right. Yeah.
3: But it needs tires and I am, can't do it.
13: Yeah. It's hard to get out there with the jack and.
3: Well, I was out there last night with the jack. No, I wasn't. But I walked around it and I looked at it and I thought, yeah. I can't do this. My yeah. husband died and he did everything. And so there's got to be somebody who would.
13: Oh, I would think.
3: Could use that yeah. truck yeah. And be fair with me and say, here's what I'll give you for it.
13: Right.
3: Yeah. I know there is. Yep. I know there is.
13: Yeah.
3: So, yeah. Okay. That's about all I know about it. But I'll gather paperwork when I get home and right. if anybody does call me. So, yeah.
13: Very good.
3: Yeah. So that's a early morning edition of
13: yeah.
3: when you work here, you can do it swap shop.
13: Right. I saw a thing this morning from whoever the author is that wrote on Walden Pond or whatever that is.
3: Oh, yes.
13: I forget the name. But he said it's, and this was, okay, so would this have been in the 1800s? He said, it's amazing what trifles and crudities are thought of as just that make the news. You know, there's
3: yes.
13: one thing that's actually of interest, and then there's 99 other things that are garbage, but they give all the same emphasis to all of them.
3: Well, I think there's human interest stories.
13: Sure,
3: you know yeah. that are usually tagging on yeah. the end of the news. Unless it's me and I really like them, then I stick them right in the news.
13: Oh yeah,
3: but yeah. Yeah, but nobody would be happy if you just said one news story.
13: Right. No.
3: And that was from what year?
13: I forget.
3: Like 1700.
13: Who it could have been 1800 something. And so yeah, this guy.
3: So it's been going on forever.
13: It's when they laid the transatlantic cable.
3: Oh.
13: Under the water, and he
3: huge.
13: Said the newspapers just went crazy and mm-hmm. talked about it. And all these different towns, people were jumping up and down and. You know, and all excited, and he's going, did all of their reactions really need to be put
3: there.
13: In the news?
3: Oh, got you.
13: Yeah.
3: Yeah.
13: But that's, I mean, today that is, it's all about reaction. It's all about
3: right.
13: the emotion of stuff.
3: Because remember when there were those, I can't remember what happened, but something happened, and then that, they interviewed all those people, and they all had something to say, and that one boy would say, hey, nobody got time for that.
13: Oh,
3: remember
13: yeah.
3: those?
13: Yes.
3: And it was just so funny, and it just yeah. made T-shirts and cups yeah. and sweatshirts and everything.
13: Yeah.
3: And it was in response to a news story.
13: Yeah.
3: He was just so excited. He said, hey, nobody got time for that.
13: Yeah.
3: Oh, that was so funny. I can remember that, but I can't remember what the news story
13: what
3: was.
13: The news story was, yeah, right.
3: Oh, God. I know. God darn it.
13: Well, trivia is a big deal.
3: It is. So last night I watched, I don't even know what time it was. I had the TV on and it was Celebrity Who Wants to Be a Millionaire.
13: Okay.
3: So the first team was, what's his name? That goofy little guy that has that show. You know him.
13: That one. Yeah.
3: Yeah, that one. And his daughter.
13: Her name?
3: Yeah. What's yep. her name? So anyway, they were really, really funny,
13: mm-hmm.
3: and they got 32,000. And you can't if you get to 32,000, you're guaranteed to always have 32,000.
13: Okay,
3: but they went to the next question and they didn't get it.
13: Okay,
3: so then the next couple that came out was, why would they ask this guy to be on it? He is like the biggest money winner ever on Jeopardy.
13: That
3: Jen Ching.
13: Jennison or some Ken something. Was it Ken?
3: He wasn't. He's okay. not the biggest winner. He's
13: oh, okay.
3: the new host.
13: Okay.
3: But he wasn't the biggest money winner. This guy was, and his name was J-E-N, and I think it was C-H-I-N-G, Jen Ching. He's never smiles, got okay. a little round face, and his celebrity partner is Ben Affleck.
13: Oh.
3: So they got to their they ran out of time because they don't expect people to keep going up to a million. Mm-hmm. So they had to do in this half hour. And they ran out of time, so they have to finish it. I don't know when. I suppose today. I don't know. They said next time we'll finish it because they're two away from the million-dollar question.
13: Oh,
3: so
13: wow.
3: They have three more questions to answer, and they could win. They'll win $1 million. But the question was, in Spain,
13: mm-hmm.
3: on this certain day at a certain time of year, men in the village jump over piles of, and then the choices were like newspapers, babies, rocking chairs,
13: manure,
3: dishes.
13: Is that in there?
3: Was four choices.
13: Okay.
3: And they said, and the guy, this Jen Ching, goes, "Wow, I don't know." And Ben Affleck said, "I do." And he said that Matt Damon had been on this show like 2 weeks ago.
13: Yeah.
3: And he's brilliant, you know.
13: Uh-huh.
3: Brilliant, brilliant, brilliant. And he said, "I was watching it. And they asked him a question about Spain."
13: Mm-hmm.
3: And he answered it. But he said, "I got to thinking, oh, maybe I should study up on Spain before I come here." And he said, "I did. And the answer is babies."
13: Really?
3: And they all looked at him like, "Have you lost your mind?" And it was babies.
13: Piles of babies.
3: Piles of babies. And it was these men would jump over them and they would protect. It was a protection thing to protect them from the devil by these men. I don't know if they were the dads or what, jumping over these piles of babies. And I thought, babies? And so did everybody else. They were like, what?
13: Why would you include that?
3: Yeah. But Ben Affleck knew that answer.
13: Huh.
3: So they won that and now they're going on to... 250,000 is the next question.
13: Okay.
3: Then 500,000 is the second question. And then they'll have the million-dollar question.
13: How about that?
3: I think these two are possibilities.
13: Huh.
3: They're doing it for charity.
13: Right.
3: They've selected a charity that they're going to give it to. And it is one in Africa that is Ben Affleck's just passion to help this charity. So... Now I got to, you know, nothing's on where it's supposed to be. Now, normally if you watch something, say at 7:30 on Wednesday night, you go back next Wednesday night at 7:30, it'll be on again.
13: Yeah.
3: No, it'll be Birds of America or something.
13: Huh.
3: You know, nothing's where it used to be. You could count on Bonanza being on Sunday night at 8 o'clock. You could count on that girl. Yes.
13: Saturdays at 6.
3: Yes. Now you can't.
13: Right.
3: Because if they have a show that's not really popular.
13: Your news channel.
3: No.
13: Yep.
3: Oh, yeah.
13: There you go.
3: Okay. Anyway, if you have a show that you really want to watch or to be continued, okay, when? February 5th, 2040? I don't know.
13: Yeah.
3: And you just don't know anymore. So now I've got to try to figure out when that next episode's going to show, because I want to see it.
13: Yeah.
3: Yeah. Piles of babies.
13: Wow.
3: And there's a name for it, and it was like coal something was one of the choices, and coal. One was a pile of coal. I made up the other ones. But anyway, one was a pile of coal, and so Jen Ching was going to go with the pile of coal because it sounded like part of that Spanish word had something to do with coal. So he was going to go with that. And Ben Affleck said, "No, it's babies." And it was.
13: Huh.
3: Yeah.
13: Wild.
3: Wow.
13: They have some weird things in Spain. The running of the bulls.
3: Yeah.
13: In San Fermín.
3: I didn't go
13: that
3: to that.
13: Yeah.
3: But Matt, a young man from Alexandria named Matthew Noel, worked for me 3 years. And when he was in high school, and he and his brother Adam were just knocked it out of the park.
13: Mm-hmm.
3: The best workers, the finest young people, the most polite. And active and athletic and could climb on roofs and hang up signs, and just they were just amazing.
13: Yeah.
3: I knew that those boys were not going to be working for me in 2026.
13: Yeah.
3: You know, I knew that because they were just destined. Well, Matthew went to Spain, went to Europe to study.
13: Mm-hmm.
3: And while he was there, he traveled. He went, like 42 countries.
13: Yeah.
3: And he went to Spain and ran with the bulls. And I've seen the video. I mean, you have to know which one to look for because it doesn't say, here's Matt Knoll running the...
13: Was he wearing the white outfit? And like, seems like they're all wearing, maybe they're...
3: No, he just had on, I think he just had on shorts and like a t-shirt. But,
13: okay.
3: Oh, I tell you, I watched that over and over and over again. I'm sure I've lost the link by now, but I could call his mom and find out. And so I'm not really sure what he's doing, but whatever they're doing, they're successful. I can guarantee you that.
13: Yeah.
3: But so I watched that. That's the only person I've ever known personally who ran the bulls. Yeah. When I was in Spain, it was not the time.
13: Right.
3: And then we also went in Spain. We went to where they'd had the Olympics.
13: Okay.
3: And my son-in-law, Franco, of course, whose father was from Spain, I mean, he was just fascinated by everything we did and everywhere we went.
13: Yeah.
3: Yeah. It's an amazing country to see.
13: And they have that tomato festival.
3: Yes. Yeah.
13: They throw... It's not rotting tomatoes, is it?
3: No.
13: It's just, but they have a big, huge tomato fight.
3: Yeah.
13: Huge.
3: Yep.
13: Trucks and trucks with tomatoes on them. And, yeah.
3: So then we went down to a little bay off the Mediterranean that had, it was a fisherman's village.
13: Mm-hmm.
3: And they took us on a boat, on two long wooden boats where we could go through these channels and see where they fished and where they gathered rice and where they did things, you know. Then we went back to this fisherman's village and toured the village.
13: Mm-hmm.
3: And then they told us all the people who had occupied that village, and they weren't by race. They were by religion.
13: Mm.
3: The Moors had been there,
13: mm-hmm.
3: the Muslims, the Catholics, and almost every building had been used by some religion prior to what it is now.
13: Yeah.
3: It was so, and they all got along.
13: Hmm.
3: Yeah, it was pretty cool to see.
13: Yeah.
3: So they made us a paella that was as big as a Volkswagen. I don't know how else to describe it. The pan was this huge paella pan, and they had started it when we went out on the boat. And all they had in it at that time were vegetables and tomatoes and that kind of thing. And they were just putting the quarter chickens in the paella. So everybody got a quarter chicken or more if you wanted it, because mm-hmm. they had the front end quarter and the back end quarters, you know, four quarters from each chicken laying in this paella. And then they were putting the rosemary in, which is pivotal to the taste of a paella. And they were putting all the stuff in. So by the time we got done with the boat ride, we came out. It took four guys to lift that big pan off and put it on a table, where they then dished it up and delivered it to us. Then they had gone out in the yard and got these Valencia oranges.
13: Mm-hmm.
3: It was in Valencia.
13: Oh, okay.
3: By the way. But anyway, and they had taken these and sliced them, and we all had a full orange sliced on our plate. Beautiful paella. And the booze where they put all the fruit in it.
13: Oh,
3: it was so good. Everything was just, and a delicious dessert to go with the oranges. It's just a wonderful thing to see. But what resonated with me was the fact that all of these religions, which you know had come to Spain mm-hmm. from somewhere else.
13: From someplace else.
3: And
13: they all got
3: along.
13: Huh.
3: Yeah. They're smarter than us, I guess.
13: I guess.
3: And they were all welcomed.
13: Yeah.
3: Yeah.
13: So what is the meaning of the word paella? Is that what you said?
3: I mean,
13: it's just a
3: I don't know. Because my daughter is married to a Spaniard.
13: Yeah.
3: Franco's mother was from Panama, and his dad was from Spain. So I've eaten paella for 30 years now because she makes the greatest. I told her, you should take that show on the road. You should get a food trailer, build an area adjacent to the food trailer where people could watch these pans cook.
13: Huh. Yeah.
3: And she's too busy making money.
13: Funny.
3: To just do something she's passionate about, but it's she makes a wonderful paella.
13: Cool.
3: And if you want to try it, folks, here's what you do. You go on Amazon. I don't think there are any paella pans for sale in Alexandria. I would direct you there. And get yourself a paella pan. You do it right over the open fire or on your grill or on your stovetop. And then just Google paella recipes, P-A-E-L-L-A. And you order paella recipes and you look through them and decide which one if you want to. You can make... She makes them with these great big shrimp. They look like little lobsters. Mm-hmm. She makes them with chicken. She makes them with pork. She makes them with all kinds of different meats, but lots of vegetables and tomatoes and stuff. And you dish it up like a stew, kind of, but wonderful.
13: Sounds good.
3: Yeah, really good. Yeah. Well, look at me. I've just talked for 20 minutes.
13: Huh, imagine that.
3: Yeah. Roy said she can talk 60 miles an hour with gusts up to 140.
13: That's right.
3: All right, I'll talk to you later.
13: Okay.
3: That's Jackson.
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16: This is MNN Sports. I'm Mike Grimm. The Lynx got a big boost yesterday with the return of star forward Nafisa Collier. She scored 24 points in 22 minutes, and Minnesota beat Seattle 86-76. She does admit the first few minutes were tough.
17: I needed that sub, that first sub. But then after that, I felt like I got my feet under me a little bit. Obviously, it's just like a year of pent-up excitement, so I think there's a little bit of settling in, but my teammates always have me. They always have my back. They're encouraging me throughout this whole process. Today included. So I knew that they had me no matter what, so I was just happy to be out on the court with them again.
16: Collier also added 10 rebounds. Kayla McBride scored 20. The Twins snapped their four-game skid, beating Cleveland last night 10-6. Brooks Lee hammered a three-run homer in the fourth that broke the game open. Manager Derek Shelton says they needed the victory.
18: You know, I mean, I think we talked about it last night, post-game a little bit of a lull there, and for us to break back out and continue to add on. And then Brooksy kind of with the exclamation mark, the home run to center, the three-run homer to center with two outs, I think was the separator. But it was good to see our offense kind of jump back on there.
16: The Twins will go for the four-game series split with a matinee game today. The AAA Saints beat Columbus last night 9-0. The Minnesota United returned from their long World Cup break. They lost last night on the road to Sporting KC 2-1. It's day one of the PGA Tour's 3M Open at the TPC Twin Cities course in Blaine. World number one Scottie Scheffler headlines the field. He played in the Pro-Am yesterday and says,
19: "This is a tournament that I haven't played before, so excited to be here. This might be my first time in Minnesota. I'm not sure if I've ever actually been to this state before, but for me it was good scheduling. You know, we had, like I said, the 2 weeks in the UK and 3 weeks off before the playoffs didn't seem like the most ideal way to set up my schedule, and this was a tournament that I've heard a lot of good things about, and so far everything seems pretty true, which is nice, and so I'm excited to get the week started and yeah, play some golf."
16: And he's the overwhelming favorite to win it. This is MNN Sports.
6: Lisa Damoth, a Republican who delivers results.
7: And I led the charge in rooting out billions in fraud and waste.
6: To stop the fraud, you need a governor who won't back down. 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
3: I'm going to check some news this morning. Stocks are open. Wall Street is opening with stocks lower this morning. It comes as oil prices have surged as the U.S. has escalated attacks against Iran, which occurred for a 12th consecutive night on Wednesday. Brent crude futures for July delivery gained 6%, while U.S. West Texas intermediate crude futures advanced 5%. At the opening bell, the Dow Jones Industrial Average and NASDAQ were both sharply lower. The S&P 500 was also in the red. President Trump is set to announce that some major utility companies are pledging to pay for the increased electricity costs of AI data centers. Today's White House announcement brings companies like Duke Energy and NextEra into the plan. The administration says it has already received promises from Google, Microsoft, Meta, Oracle, XAI, OpenAI, and Amazon. Again, that's pledging to pay for the increased electricity costs of AI data centers. Iran says it will keep attacking targets in the Middle East as long as it remains under attack. An army spokesperson made the televised comments as the Iranian-backed Houthis in Yemen have started attacking Saudi Arabian shipping in the Red Sea. The U.S., meanwhile, attacked Iranian targets for a 12th straight night. Tropical Storm Bertha is headed for Texas. The National Hurricane Center says Bertha is now about 140 miles southwest of New Orleans and moving forward to East Texas with sustained winds of 45 miles per hour. The storm is expected to make landfall in Texas sometime this afternoon and move further inland this evening. A deadly police shooting is drawing protests in Wisconsin. Madison Police Chief John Patterson says the shooting occurred yesterday after the suspect got into a struggle with officers in the middle of a busy intersection and injured one of them with a fixed blade knife. Viral videos of the shooting have drawn protesters to the intersection. An FDA advisory panel is considering whether peptides can be made by licensed pharmacies and sold with a prescription. Peptides are compounds that are often marketed as wellness treatments, and they've grown in popularity. They're also being endorsed by Health and Human Services Secretary Robert F. Kennedy Jr. SpaceX is planning to test launch its massive Starship rocket this evening from its facility in Starbase, Texas. The mission was previously planned for July 16th, but scrubbed at the last minute because of an issue with several of the rocket's 33 Raptor engines. If the launch goes as planned, it'll be the 13th test flight for Starship. And employees with the city of Atlanta are the first to take part in a smart bassinet rental program free of charge. This bassinet is called the Snoo, S-N-O-O. It is a high-tech rocking bassinet that senses when your baby cries and soothes it by movement and white noise. The bassinet was authorized as a medical device back in 2023 by the Food and Drug Administration, thanks to its design of keeping babies on their backs for sleep, which is the safest position to avoid the risk of SIDS or sudden infant death syndrome. And that's our news. I'm Patty Wicken for KXRA.
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2: Noah Kahn is sorry, and he wants you to know it.
22: Rain on a steel roof, leaks through the
2: ceiling. The singer is apologizing after canceling his New York City concert at the last minute. He says he wanted to perform last Saturday, but severe weather forced him to call off the show. Kahn is currently on his Great Divide Stadium tour. Disney Plus is launching a documentary about Julie Andrews. The project will offer an intimate and revealing look at Andrews's extraordinary career from British vaudeville to her meteoric rise as a global superstar. An official title and a 2027 release date will be announced at a later date. The Grateful Dead hope you'll be trucking to their next meetup at the movies.
23: This year's meetup is going to feature the band's 1991 concert at Giant Stadium in New Jersey. The show was part of the Grateful Dead's The Supper Tour of 1991. The 2026 meetup at the movies will hit select theaters worldwide August 8th and 10th. Tickets are on sale now. I'm Mark Mayfield.
2: And Pat McAfee is getting into music. The sports media personality's first country album, The Diary of a Polarizing Figure, is set to drop next month. He says he's built it from songs and stories that he's been writing for decades. That's entertainment. I'm Daria Albinger.
3: You know, I found something very interesting this morning coming to us from a weatherology. 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

relative humidity to estimate how hot it actually feels to the human body. High humidity slows the evaporation of sweat, making it harder for the body to cool itself and increasing the risk of heat-related illnesses. Now, recent research from the

frequent extreme heat can also accelerate biological aging in older adults. Unlike chronological age, which simply measures how many years a person has lived, biological age reflects how well the body functions at the cellular and molecular levels. When biological age exceeds chronological, it has been linked to a greater risk of disease and premature death. To investigate whether extreme heat influences biological aging, researchers analyzed data from more than 3,600 participants aged 56 and older in a health and retirement study. Blood samples collected over a 6-year period were examined for epigenetic changes, which are chemical modifications that affect how genes are switched on or off through DNA methylation. After

0: good morning, Patty.
1: Good morning.
0: And Jackson.
1: Morning, Joe.
0: Good day to you too, sir.
2: Thank you.
1: Yeah.
2: Nice to be here. Yeah. Another nice day.
1: Yeah.
0: That's right. And Patty, of course, yesterday you shared with me more bear sightings in the area. It's kind of wild, isn't it?
1: I think that we have, you know, they have those weather watchers.
3: Mmm, nice.
0: They have
1: this was Leaf Valley. Yep, that's my friend Wendy Triplett in Leaf Valley. That was in her yard. And then you hear her during that video open the door and you go, hey, get the hell out of here.
0: And didn't listen?
1: I don't think so. It stood up. And I was wanted it to face the camera so if we could see if it was the same boy that was at Paul Zien's house last week.
0: Mm.
1: Kind of the same, you know, heading the general area.
0: But
1: could have been Ina's from Miltona, too, over to Leaf Valley.
0: They've all got their own.
1: They do. So, you know, they have the weather watchers. They drive around in the van with the headphones.
0: Yeah,
1: And we could do that. We could be the bear.
0: Look for the bear necessities. Yeah.
1: Okay.
0: Now, Dave, you haven't ever come close to a bear, have you?
3: Nor do I want to.
0: Yes. Oh, or a Chicago bear.
1: Well, our deer camp is up north, and it's right by Red Lake. So it's by Salm, Minnesota, or north of Black Duck.
3: Mm-hmm.
1: It's up there. So the guys have, my son-in-law and my girl's dad, they've hunted bear up there for a long time. And so there's bears everywhere up there. So we're not necessarily, we're respectful of them. But I want to see a bear here in my hometown. I went to PT, you know, because I have this grievous injury on my arm that I whine about all the time. Anyway,
0: I hear about it.
3: I'm sure you do.
1: I went to PT one day, and as I was leaving, and I go to Dr. Amos Hartzell, and he has Alexandria Rehabilitation up behind Glenwood State Bank in that little, and he's amazing.
3: Glenwood State Bank, that's a very good bank.
1: Yeah,
4: I agree.
1: Oh, okay.
0: You work there.
4: I happen to work there.
1: Okay, yeah. So he's in that little horseshoe behind Glenwood State Bank, a little strip mall. And it's, anyway, I was leaving, and the young woman that works there said, now, just please keep your eye out for the bear. And I went, I was walking. I turned around and went back. I said, what did you say? She said, I was just asking you, please be careful. We'll look out for the bear. I said, the bear? And she said, yeah. She said, the guy from one of the other stores had seen the bear just meandering through the strip mall, and I'd come from, like Glenwood State, there's a little wetland back there, and it had come up and had walked, and he had gone to every store to make sure they knew that they told their customers and their help that this bear was there. Well, then that bear walked over to like Grand Arbor, that direction, and went on to McKay and was spotted out there. So, you know, he was waiting for the Dairy Queen to open. I have no doubt about that.
0: Can you blame it?
1: Yeah. No. So anyway, but if he checks the price of chicken strips lately, but anyway, I know that menu pretty well.
0: You do.
1: But anyway, it's something we all have to look out for and watch your dogs and cats.
0: Mm-hmm.
1: I mean, I don't know if they'll eat them. They're not carnivores, black bears, but they could be. They just could
0: get
1: kill to kill.
0: Enough.
1: Yeah, they eat vegetables mostly or fruits.
3: We have pet warnings on Geneva too because we have big eagles that like to come down.
0: Oh, yes, sure.
1: Watch your puppy. Yeah. Because my girlfriend's little dog was picked up by an eagle, and they thought it was gone. And then a new neighbor that they had just met at church that had just moved around the lake. It's up by Brandon, and so. They had met them at church, and then they called them and said, are you missing a cute little white dog? And she's like, what? Because they thought it was gone.
3: Mm-hmm.
1: And she said, we have that little dog. That little dog came and scratched on our sliding glass door. Like, it was hours after the incident. And they think what happened was that this eagle picked up that little dog, flew over the lake, and the dog was squirming and squirming. This is just all made up, but squirming and squirming, and the little dog fell, and it went woof down.

0: must have looked around and looked around and couldn't find it and said, I'm going to get something that doesn't squirm so much. And yeah,
1: right.
0: But that little dog got out of that deep snow and went up to that house and asked for help.
2: Happy ending.
0: I just bawled my eyes out. I just cried so hard. I was just like, oh, thank gosh. That little darling. Thank you.
2: I always keep him handy for you because you never know, right?
3: That's correct.
2: And yeah.
0: Roy would say to me, what are you bawling about now?
2: Well, Dave Hartman, what a great concert last Tuesday night.
0: Everybody had fun.
3: Between 35 and 4,000 people there.
2: Wow, wasn't that many?
3: I think the highlight of the night, though, was Sax Appeal Power. Chuck Wentzel's 11-piece band was amazing.
0: I know.
3: People
0: and you
3: said,
0: know,
3: they are so good.
0: Do you know how I know? I'm going to tell you this story. You know, I have food buildings at WeFest. And I've been up there 30 years. And so has a guy named Tommy Pagel, who is one of the funniest guys. He has the ice cream up there. So yesterday I'm sitting out here and my cell phone rings and it's Tommy Pagel. And I thought, oh, he's checking on me to make sure I got everything in and my food licenses and all the stuff for the event without, because my husband has died. So he, you know, I thought he's just going to check on me. No, he wanted to talk about Sounds by Brophy.
2: He was there?
0: No, but he said, I'm in a restaurant. And he said, there's a couple here. And we got up a conversation and I said, where are you headed? And they said, well, we're just on our way home to Wisconsin, but we've been in Alexandria, Minnesota. And we went to this concert last night, Summer Sounds by Brophy in Alexandria. And he said, one of my best friends works at KXRA in Alexandria. And they said, well, that's a sponsor. That's, you know, and they talked about that. He said, I'm going to call her. So he called me up and he put this guy on the phone. And the guy specifically mentioned the opening act.
3: Yes.
0: Specifically. I don't know what their name. I said, are you coming back next week? Because it's this. He said, we live in Wisconsin. We can't come back next week. But
3: why not?
2: Yeah.
3: Not
2: that far. Absolutely. For a good cause.
0: He said, we live in Wisconsin. I said, I'm sorry. No, I didn't. But anyway, then he said, but we're going to fine tune our vacation next year because you can go to four in a month. They're free. Unless you want to dig a pig 20 out and throw it in the pot, we'll take that. But he said that I love horns, he said. I said, who doesn't? It changes everything. You can take an ordinary song, you can take a Bob Seger song, and then you put the horn in it and it's a completely different song. So
3: absolutely. Yeah. And it was very well received. We had many positive comments. People said, well, they could be your headliner. They were really, really good.
0: Guy in a bar in some road to Wisconsin.
3: Hey,
0: calling
3: we love
0: me.
3: People up promoting our concerts, and there are people coming. Well, the furthest people came from is Austria. We had two people
2: that
3: from
2: is
3: Austria at the concert this year, this past Tuesday. And they were there. He was a foreign exchange student in Medelia, Minnesota, and he was there for their class reunion, 50th class reunion. And so it was kind of a neat. But again, we looking forward to Tuesday. It is our last one, and it's Rumors and Dreams.
0: That's the one I'm
3: and
0: going to.
3: They're my favorite with Pam McNeil, who used to be the lead singer for the Armadillo, started her own band. This is it.
0: And you know who
3: they did
0: I love?
3: 20 dates down in Florida. And Mary Jane Alm from Mankato, New Ulm area is also in the band. And they are tremendous vocalists and instrumental group. We're optimistic with the temperatures now dropping into the 80s. 8% chance of moisture. Humidity below 50%, that this could be our biggest crowd ever.
2: Ever.
3: And so we're anticipating that this should be a fantastic night. So please mark your calendars. This is going to be an awesome night. We have the Nobles as the opening band, and then Rumors and Dreams. It should be a fantastic night.
0: Well, I will for sure come over and watch from the shark boat.
3: Okay.
0: Because I can drive the shark boat from my house through the lakes over to Brophy, and then I don't have to battle the crowds.
3: There were several people out on the lake last week.
0: Oh, yeah. There always are.
3: This past Tuesday, yes.
2: Yeah. So I'm going to play a little bit of Rumors and Dreams, but what is the record we're shooting for? Because I want everyone to listen.
3: 5,000.
2: Okay.
3: So we're going to surpass 5,000, hopefully, on

0: And that is not Fleetwood Mac. That's Rumors yeah. and Dreams. But as we've said, Dave, that's about as close as you can get. And I've seen Fleetwood Mac in concert live, all of them, Christine McVie, Stevie Nicks. And
1: I think I've told you how all of us young mothers in Alexandria, not your mother, because she's younger than us. but anyway, we wanted to go see Mary Jane Alms so bad. We were broke as a joke. You know, we had little kids and didn't work, and our husband, I mean, it was just our social event was having a Stanley party. Mm-hmm. but anyway, we wanted to go see Mary Jane Alm, and I did get to see her. She was with, was that big band that comes here all the time?
2: Armadillo?
1: Yeah, she was with them on, I don't know why, but one night, I think, at Theater La Hamidou, and I was like, oh my God.
0: I got to turn your mic on, being you're joining us too, yes. Tyler. Hi yeah. there.
3: Hi, late
0: Tyler.
3: To the party. I always like to make a dramatic entrance.
0: But okay.
3: I do think it's funny. I grew up listening to like classics, rock and roll, but a lot of people's introduction to Fleetwood Mac was TikTok, because that whole Cranberry viral hit, like the first big one that went out there,
1: mm-hmm.
3: that was Dreams.
0: Wow.
3: Hey, anyway, you can get back into you know, Fleetwood Mac. By all means.
1: Yeah.
0: Say, it was great seeing you Tuesday night. I rode my bike again. It was great seeing your new wife. What a lovely family. So congratulations going out to you guys.
3: Thank you.
0: Casey Goldberg was supposed to be here.
3: Yes. Yep. 4th of July.
1: Oh, that's right. Yeah.
3: Celebrating independence by becoming dependent on each other.
0: But Casey was supposed to be here in the first half. Part of Alexandria Technical and Community College. She emailed me a little bit ago and said that she and Jeff Wild would not be able to make it, but her husband's here in this time slot. Yeah. So
1: we
0: had a Goldberg one way or another.
1: I was so delighted when it was like 2 weeks ago when she has this beautiful ring, and we had talked about the ring before, but I just never, you know. And then she said that she was getting married on the 4th of July. And I said, and is it someone we know? And she said, well,
0: yeah.
1: And I'm like, oh my God. Oh. I was so excited. I was like, oh, she said, do you want to come? And I'm like, well, I can't just come to your wedding. But I mean, I was so excited. We've just fallen in love with her. And then of course we've loved you forever. So.
3: Oh, yeah. Love around. Nice. Love. You know, funny about the ring.
0: Yeah.
3: So I went with the plastic one, and there's a good reason for that. I jump off the pontoon Saturday night, took a little head dive in first, and it slipped right on off.
0: No.
3: So see, the good thing is I can replace that for dollars and you know, no biggie, but that's why they don't give me anything, you know, too valuable. I'm not allowed to have nice things.
1: You started with a plastic ring, really?
3: Oh, yeah. I'm very, I don't know what you would call it,
0: frugal.
3: Modern, new frugal is a good way to put it. It's a little more nuanced.
0: But cautious, too, because you know these things can kind of happen.
3: Well, I know myself. That's why I don't buy nice sunglasses as well.
1: That is so cute. Yeah. Well, when Roy had Alzheimer's and then he lost so much weight and he lost his beautiful Paffrath diamond ring, and it was a nugget kind of ring. That's what he had wanted, and it had a beautiful diamond in it, and he has no idea. He thinks he may have slid it off in a glove he tried on at Fleet Farm or something like that, and he was devastated by that. But we found one downtown at the men's clothing store by yesterday's. And it was just
3: the Dashery?
1: Yeah, the Dashery.
3: Yep.
1: And it was sterling, and it had some inlays in it, and I got that for him, and he just never even thought about the other one again. He was so happy with it.
0: Okay. It's great.
3: Yeah, I'm always on the frugal side. I mean, even my bike I bought for $50, I think, after it had been used 20, 30 years. So speaking of which, and bringing this train back on the tracks here, because as much as I like to talk about myself.
1: We love to talk about
3: I would love you. To take the bike out to Summer Sounds.
0: Yeah.
3: Mark, you said you did it.
0: Works. I've done it like every week, and I haven't missed a night.
3: Yep. Looks like a coat check. Been pretty seamless, I imagine.
0: Yeah. Oh, yeah. Actually, I stay by my bike. I'm on the trail. So, but I see people checking in. But I stay right by my bike. And so it
1: works
0: out
1: so
0: well.
1: That's so funny. Yeah. Yep. There you sit up on the hill by your bike.
0: Yeah.
1: Okay.
0: I can lean up against it.
3: If you need to make a quick getaway.
0: That's mm-hmm. right. Yeah.
1: But absolutely. If you want to go on the shark boat, you can come to Lake Taylor yeah. and go with me.
0: Now, we haven't introduced you officially.
1: Yes.
0: You work at Glenwood State Bank, the one here in Alexandria?
2: Yes, I okay. do. I'm
0: what do you
2: Coral
0: do?
2: Canuck, and yeah, this is my first year in Rotary, so my first time out at the bands as well. So I'm kind of...
0: Did I hear right? Did you say Cora?
2: Coral.
0: Oh, Coral. Mm-hmm. Okay.
2: Yes. Beautiful.
0: Pretty name, yeah.
2: I answer to all of the above, yeah. though. Okay. I'm pretty used to
0: yeah.
2: it.
0: Yeah, cool. Are you local?
4: We asked her first impression of the concert series, and that was kind of fun to listen
2: yeah.
4: to.
2: Yeah.
0: So you're new.
2: I am new. Okay. I've just started in town about a year and a half ago. So okay. new to town, new to Rotary, and
0: wow.
2: loving it.
1: And you came from, you're not from Alexandria?
2: No.
1: Okay.
2: I moved from Duluth, but mm-hmm. I'm originally from southern Minnesota. Okay. Nicollet, Minnesota, if oh. anywhere knows where... Anyone knows where
4: down
2: that
4: near
2: is?
4: New Orleans. That's where I spent 18 years.
0: Oh, wow. Okay. That's right. I was up in Duluth this past weekend for a grand opening of a Baskin Robbins, actually in Hermantown, and I had to do some music and emceeing up there. So beautiful city.
2: It yeah, is, yes. Yeah.
0: You yeah. spent most of your life up in Duluth, though?
2: About 6 years.
0: Oh, okay. So, okay. Yeah. Well, great. Well, this is going to be an incredible wrap up. To the season, the concert, Dave, gets underway at 5 Tuesday night.
4: And it's we're going to ask them to play till 9 p.m. And we stopped a little earlier than we wanted to Tuesday night. Next Tuesday, because it's a finale,
0: yeah.
4: we're going to play till 9 and celebrate.
0: Wow, yeah.
3: Just get the posse up there, handcuff them to the stage,
0: yeah,
3: and
0: right,
3: force
0: yeah.
3: them to play on through. I mean,
0: yeah.
3: I feel like that's legal.
0: Yeah, why not? Well, yeah, it has been a good season. I know, Dave, you worry about the weather, and but it's looking great for Tuesday night. What a way to close out the season.
4: Every time I look at the Weather Channel, it's moving down. It's yeah. It was 90s, now it's 88 and yeah. dropping, so mm-hmm. it's going to be a fantastic
1: That's
4: night.
1: That's awesome.
0: Yeah.
1: Okay. If you take your wife and get her... A leather strap, or a leather like a necklace.
4: Uh-oh.
0: Where's she going with this one? We'll be back right after this. No, I'm kidding.
1: Put it through her wedding ring.
4: Somebody put a dime in her today.
1: Put it through her wedding ring on the inside. Pull it out, and then cross it over and tie it onto her hand. You do not want that ring.
3: Safety harness. I see where you're going with this.
1: You know exactly what I'm talking about.
3: Contingencies.
1: Tie it on. If she's going to wear that on the boat, tie that sucker on. That is a beautiful ring.
3: Thank you. I got lucky on that one. Or you could also say that I got some heavy guidance on what to find okay. on that. And, you know, for all my faults, I do listen.
1: Oh, good.
3: And I can take instructions, and,
0: yeah.
3: you know,
0: yeah.
3: which
0: right.
3: is important because Casey is the current president. So, you know, right now I am her subordinate
0: wow.
3: In Rotary. So I got to take marching orders.
1: Okay.
4: Some things will never change.
0: First, you're the first man.
1: That's my dream.
3: I am the first. She actually got me a button that says first gentleman.
0: Oh,
3: so,
0: nice.
3: Know, I got to wear it. You know, and I also have subbed in for her as president.
0: Okay.
3: She actually just asked me this morning if I could sub in for her next month. So I like it as a... Yeah. Past president myself, I know the routine. I like to get in there, you know, crack my corny jokes and all that good stuff.
0: Right. Well, we kind of kidded, Dave. If you recall when Casey was talking about Tyler, I kind of said, well, you can join the Rotary Club and maybe you'll find love. You know?
4: Rotary romance, we call
0: yeah,
4: it.
0: Right, yeah.
1: Well, the emerald cut is my favorite. And that ring, I thought, you know, not that women don't often go, oh, I love your necklace or, you know, but... I sat here, and then when the show was over, I said, can I look at your ring? And she's like, yes. And I said, that's my favorite. That's my favorite is the emerald cut. I have a solitaire, but that's a beautiful ring. You did good.
3: Thank you.
1: You did good, Luann.
0: Yeah. Well, we're happy for both of you.
1: Yes.
0: Yeah.
1: Oh,
3: thank you.
1: She's
3: appreciate
1: so
3: it.
1: So delightful.
0: Yeah.
3: I think so, too.
1: Yeah.
0: Yeah, good.
1: That is just
0: young perfect. Love. It's always
1: it's
0: good, isn't
1: perfect.
0: It?
1: Perfect.
3: I like that you're still calling me young, Mark.
0: Yeah, well, yeah. But your relationship, too. You are, too. But
3: young at heart.
0: Yeah. But what, you guys been dating a year or two?
3: Year and a half, yeah.
0: Okay, year and a half. Well, great.
4: Mm-hmm. Yeah. One thing we do need to mention, yeah. Coral, why don't you talk about
2: Yeah, absolutely. If you guys have all been enjoying the concert series, Rotary is also putting on the Pork Chop and Corn Jubilee. That'll be on Tuesday, August 18th. So make sure and come out and support us during that as well.
1: Fair week.
2: Yeah, fair week. Yeah,
4: normally we've been on Wednesday. We just want to make it clear to everyone we moved it up to Tuesday because there's some concerts and some events going on Wednesday night. Some of the firemen said, could you move it to Tuesday? So we said, well, let's make Tuesday Rotary Night in Alexandria. So,
1: oh, sure.
0: Yeah, that's a great idea.
1: Great idea.
0: Yeah. Yep.
1: Well, and you guys, we probably won't see you for a while now.
3: I mean, we can always come back and talk whatever the hot goss is.
0: That's right.
1: I want you two to come together sometime.
3: You'd love that, wouldn't you? Patty, you are just drooling over the idea of that. I can see it.
4: One of the things, too, that I want to mention is that... a week ago, we had a couple drop off a $100 check in our donation box. And donations are actually down this year.
0: Oh, are they?
4: Significantly from what they've been in the past. So, again, we provide free concerts. And so we're hoping that this last week some people throw in an extra couple bucks and help us with that. Because, again, all the money we bring in goes right back to our community. And the other thing is if you'd like to volunteer... go to summersoundsbybrophy.com and you can sign up. We always are looking for volunteers. It takes about 100 people to make this event happen. And so really appreciate the community support we've had. It's been really, really special.
3: And volunteers get a cool pink shirt just like yours did, right?
0: Yeah, they do stand out, don't they?
4: I only get to wear this a couple more times and I'm good.
0: Yeah. Manly pink. A manly pink
3: makes
0: shirt.
3: It easy to spot us in the crowd.
0: It does,
1: yeah. Do you sell those shirts too or not?
4: No, no.
1: Oh,
4: no,
1: these are staff
4: they're
1: shirts.
4: Prized possessions. They
1: okay.
4: are not, it takes something to get one of these.
1: I understand. Yeah.
0: Well, and to stand out, if people have questions, they want to look for those pink shirts, not just anyone in the crowd wearing one.
4: It's been fun to see our Rotarians go out in the crowd and thank people for coming, and we've had a lot of great response. I know that we had an email saying that 5 Rotarians came up to this individual and thanked them for coming and how special that was, how that made them feel. So we're having an impact on the community.
0: Yeah, mm-hmm. For sure.
1: Yeah, we are.
0: Absolutely. Would you mind, whomever, talk a little bit about some of, again, you talked of the donations, but some of the ways that money has gone, playground equipment, other things. I mean, it's incredible.
1: You look over at that playground, or you look over at that shelter, and you see that money from those tip jars.
3: Yep, the Rotary Shelter, and I like that we put the money directly right back in where people can just look around and see it. The new kayak rental station, we contributed to that with community education down there, so you can, if you wanted to get out on the water and watch the concert, you could do it from the kayak down there. Splash pad right down the street, you can virtually see it out the window here. We were able to contribute to that, $50,000 to make that, I mean, I don't know if you've driven by it this summer, but it has just been hopping over there. Yeah. Love the splash pad.
1: Yeah.
3: So
1: awesome.
3: The musical playground down by Big Ole, the pier. We helped out at the playground equipment at Kurtfeld Park. So, you know, playgrounds and parks have been a big thing for us. And you know, looking forward here into the future, you know, Pilgrim Point is something that we are also committed to. $150,000, I think we were going to be committing to that, Dave. Yeah.
4: And we're working on the plans for that, and we thought it might be in 26 and then maybe 27. Brad said it may end up being 28, but we are raising $150,000 for that project alone. And once that is done, then they want to do a playground out there too. If anybody's been to that park, it is an amazing park with the best beaches in Douglas County. It's really a special place.
1: Okay, so you guys are a nonprofit, right?
4: Oh, everything we generate... Our mission with these concerts is everything goes back to the county parks in Douglas County.
1: So this is what I say to people all the time, and I know I can be a little bossy.
0: A little?
1: Okay. So if you've got, I mean, there is, my grandson said, how many banks do you have in this town? I said, 14. But there's a lot of money in this town. So what I'm saying to you, good listener, you can't take it with you. Dig in those pockets, get some money to the Rotary so they continue all this good work. They can't do it without you. And you're a pivotal part of this, whether you can get out and go to the concerts or not. You can spread that money around, and let's keep this going good and get those buckets filled.
0: Yeah, Tuesday night, again, final Summer Sounds by Brophy concert. It's going to be a good one. Thanks to all of you coming in. Nice meeting you two. Can you hang out just for a moment? I want to get a picture of you. I have to go to the phone lines, though. She's been waiting patiently. Thanks for holding, Lainey. Lainey Berg joining us, one of the co-owners, but operations and co-owner of Alternative Senior Care. How you been, Lainey?
5: Hi, I've been doing pretty well, thank you.
0: Yeah, well, your new location, boy, it's going to be great there, isn't it?
5: Right, we're getting everything ready for it. We've softly opened the new location, but we are here right on Fillmore Street. We are at 610 Fillmore Street, right around the corner from just a lot of good downtown stores and shops.
0: Yeah, I drove by the other night. I think it was last Thursday night, and I saw your car. I didn't want to knock on the window again and startle you.
5: Yeah, we've been pretty busy getting things ready here, but we're ready to roll.
0: Well, that's good. Say, the summer's moving along, and if people need help, you've got personal assistance there, trained people who can help on our loved ones stay in their homes longer.
5: Right, and there's so many good summer things to enjoy when you have a personal assistant that can help you get out to go for walks or go out for an outing, go for a ride, catch an outdoor concert, get some ice cream, whatever the client would like to do in accompaniment to their visit. We're able to do a little fun things along with the tasks and the cleaning and the caregiving side.
0: Well, part of it too, you can help people with meals too, and healthy meals at that.
5: Right. We're always checking to make sure people have healthy groceries in their home, making sure that kind of checking in that they're eating well, eating properly, and then also doing some shopping for them if that's needed, and cooking.
0: And it is pretty easy to start the conversation too. Again, if a loved one is in need of help, again, they can thrive in their homes longer with your help.
5: Right. We really enjoy being able to see people living in their homes longer. A lot of our clients have been in their homes for many years and they don't want to move, but might just need a few things to keep them safe or to be able to stay independent. So we can come in and find out what the hardest part of your day is and make it a little easier.
0: Yeah, it can be anywhere from a couple hours all the way up to 24-hour care if somebody does need that.
5: Right. And our care plans are just individual to their customized needs. So whatever they need us to do and what time of day they need us to come is how we support them best with our plans.
0: So again, what are some of those services? We have talked a few, but there are a number of things. And part of it, too, is just that socialization.
5: Right. Well, we have skilled nurses that can come out and set up medications, do wellness checks, foot care. A whole gambit of skilled nursing can be done right in your home. But we also have caregivers that can help with the bathing, dressing, assistance with mobility, exercises, things like that. And we also have caregivers that can do homemaking, cleaning, cooking, transportation. Yeah, and a variety of that put into one visit.
0: Yeah, it's great. And again, it all starts with that free, no obligation assessment, too.
5: Sure. 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
0: Always fun talking to you. Thanks, Lainey. We'll talk to you soon.
5: Thank you. Yeah, have a great week.
0: Yeah, thank you. Lainey Berg there, operations and co-owner of Alternative Senior Care. My good buddy Matt Kakak texted me, and he said, you're great, too, helping out with Law Dog, all the great stuff he does, too, with that.
2: That's great to hear. I love Matt. He's always fun to see.
0: Yeah, he's a good guy.
1: My girlfriend just texted me and said, who pulled the string in your back? And you said, she's a chatty today. And remember that doll? You pulled her. It was called Chatty Kathy.
0: Oh, yeah.
1: Very funny.
0: We'll be back. More of the show. Don't go away.

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4: This is Weatherology. I'm meteorologist Jennifer Wojcicki with your Alexandria Lakes area forecast. We'll see sunny skies here for today, high around 80 degrees. For tonight, partly cloudy, a low near 63. By Friday, we'll see sunshine, a high of 84 degrees. And Saturday, plenty of blue skies and sun, a high around 93. By Sunday, a slight chance for rain showers, blend of clouds and sunshine develops, high of 95. For KXRA, I'm meteorologist Jennifer Wojcicki.
2: Thank you, Jennifer. Sunny and 68 this morning. Wind is out of the southwest at 12 miles an hour. 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

0: Hey, Jackson, it looks like you and me, we are soloing it. I don't know. You know, things happen, I guess. Yeah. But you and I, we had in the gang from Theater La Hamadou,
1: yes.
0: And being we have a little bit of time here, I thought the interview that we had with the cast from Souvenir.
1: Mm-hmm.
0: Now, are you planning on seeing that? Patty did. I didn't know. But,
1: I've heard good things about
0: yeah,
1: it.
0: Yeah, absolutely. But again, we had, of course, Zach Curtis in and some of the cast members from Souvenir in, and I'm going to play that right now. We've got Souvenirs going on, and so Cheryl, you are from Liverpool area, right?
2: Yeah, the Liverpool area, Northwest England,
0: yeah.
2: But I've lived in Minneapolis, Minnesota for quite a few years now. And
0: oh, I love
2: made
0: your accent.
2: Lovely career in yeah. the theater industry. Yeah, it's good. I yeah. love Minnesota. I think it's wonderful.
0: Well, as you and I were talking, I have British blood. Either of anyone else have any British blood?
3: Yeah.
0: You do
3: yeah.
0: too.
3: Yeah.
0: Yeah, cool. Well, I love the accent, and I'm sure that served you well over the years.
2: Oh, well, it gets me in a lot of trouble because I'm very recognizable,
0: yeah.
2: so I have to watch my P's and Q's. but yeah, it's you get a lot of people talking to you.
0: Yeah, I bet they yeah. do. Yeah, they're intrigued, you know,
2: yeah,
0: which
2: very
0: is good.
2: Intrigued
0: yeah.
2: And want to share their stories with you, which is very nice.
0: Yeah.
2: Mm-hmm. Yeah.
0: Now, you live, as you said, in the cities, Twin Cities, but you're out here for the first time at Theater La Hamadou. When did you roll in? A couple of weeks ago, or how does it usually work?
2: No, I actually came from Maine because I run a similar summer theater out in Maine.
0: Wow.
2: So I flew in from Maine a week ago. We rehearsed for a week.
0: Is that right?
2: And then we arrived over the weekend and we opened tonight.
0: Wow.
2: And we have done this show before in Minneapolis, so it's not scratchy. You're going to see a good show.
4: So threw it together.
2: Yeah.
0: Yeah. So again, Cheryl Willis, you're playing Florence Foster Jenkins, Jake, and it's only a two-person show, isn't it?
3: That's right.
0: In mm-hmm. your role.
3: Cosme McMoon, her long-suffering yet always supportive pianist, keyboardist, accompanist.
0: Wow. Mm-hmm. And, of course, you and Zach have worked together in the past, which is kind of cool. It's kind of like hometown week or
3: That's
0: whatever.
3: Right. Yeah, yeah, yeah, yeah. Yeah, we worked up in Bemidji at the Paul Bunyan Playhouse when Zach was artistic director. I came up and music directed and performed in shows for about 6 years.
0: So you're from where originally?
3: Originally from Brainerd.
0: Okay. Well, you are.
3: Yeah.
0: So did you go to college, study theater?
3: Music and theater, yeah.
0: Okay.
3: That and through grad school and, wow. you know, just been living in the Twin Cities.
0: Well,
3: just
0: good for you.
3: Doing yeah. the stuff.
0: How about you? Were you a theater major too? Or?
2: I was. I went to a theater school in London, a musical theater school, Mountview Conservatoire. And worked in England for a little bit. But then I came to America on a holiday with a friend and ended up staying here because I fell in love with Minneapolis.
0: Wow.
2: Yeah.
0: Do you still have a lot of family
2: all
0: back?
2: All my family. Yeah. I have 5 sisters, 3 brothers. They're all older than me, and they all are still in England on their couches watching TV, probably, as we speak. So Florence Foster Jenkins was renowned for not being able to sing very well, and that is what people enjoyed about her. And
0: it's kind of like a train wreck. In a way.
2: Yeah.
0: You know,
2: a beautiful
0: you can't,
2: train.
0: No, right. You can't turn away.
2: Yeah.
0: I've seen that because I've worked in television, and at times people would tune in to see a bad anchor or a bad mm-hmm. weather yeah. presenter, as you call them, across the pond. Yeah. Not for, hey, this is the authority. It's because they yeah. weren't doing a great job. But that mm-hmm. is the attraction, isn't it?
2: Yeah. There's something really endearing about people giving something their all, but not quite getting it right.
0: Yeah.
2: Because I think perfection is overrated. I do. You know, we delight in children, you know, saying funny things
0: True.
2: And stuff. So it reminds us, I think, that we're all innocents at heart and we're all just trying to do our best.
0: Mm. That's a good way of putting it. Wow. So have you two worked previously on this production? Because I can't imagine rolling in a week out and being able to do it.
3: No.
0: So obviously, Jake, you guys, both of you, know each other well and can bounce off each other.
3: Yeah, yeah. We had a month-long run in November in St. Paul at a theater called Gremlin Theater.
0: Oh, so sure. Yeah.
3: Now that is the kind of the producing organization that's brought... we're just transferring that show basically up here. That was a thrust stage, so we were playing to three different sides of the audience. And now basically the only thing we need to do to transfer it to Lahamadu is to face forward most of the time.
0: Yeah. So what should people kind of anticipate? I don't want to give away everything, but Cheryl, what would you kind of say about this production? I know you told us a little bit about it, but maybe some other little nugget from it?
2: Lots of fun. It's a lot. It's a fun show. It's quite wordy, but it's eloquently performed. Do I say so myself?
0: It's okay. And, you're among friends.
2: Yeah, and there's music. It's got beautiful music. Jake is a brilliant pianist, and we get to sing these songs awfully for you, and it's hilarious, and it takes you on a journey of a real human being's life. This is not fiction, and at the end we hope you leave the theater singing badly.
3: Right, that's
0: easy. But with a smile on your face too.
3: Yeah. Right, yeah.
0: How is this, Zach, with the stage? Is it pretty simple, or how is it?
4: Yeah, I mean, you know, we do two different kinds of shows where we'll either produce a show ourselves and build everything in-house and sort of do that, or we, you know, bring shows up. And as Jake was saying, you know, this was a different show in November physically. It had a different setup, but it didn't take a lot to adjust, and it actually looks quite beautiful. But that's part of what our process is from the time the crew and the actors arrive till today is, okay, what do we need to do to make this work for our stage? Mm-hmm. And sometimes it's absolutely nothing because they just did it from a stage that was like that. This is probably the most elaborate one we've had to do, but it's not much. I mean, again, when it's only two people, the whole, hey, just don't turn to your right or left all the time is pretty straightforward. Yeah. So, I mean, it really is... a lot of fun. One of my favorite things is just those first couple of days of being in the space and seeing the show slowly happen, you know, that has already existed. And the group that's coming in knows what the final product is, but we're sort of learning it as well. So I think it's a great way to do it. And it's nice because there's no worry about the show. It's not one of those things. I mean, there's concern about making sure everything's right, but we don't have to be like, oh, all these details, because they're all solved and done by this incredible group that's coming in from St. Paul, Gremlin Theater. So
0: this kicks off tonight. It runs through Saturday. Are there still tickets available?
4: Yes, you can go online to tlhd.org and get tickets for the show. You can also call the box office if you would like, 320-846-3150. Six shows, all 5 evenings at 7:30, and then also a 1:30 matinee on Thursday.
0: Oh, Thursday. That's right. Yeah. Well, it's going to be fantastic, I know. And again, showtime 7:30 that afternoon, matinee, as you mentioned, 1:30 again. Easy to get tickets. Just go to tlhd.org, or you can call the box office too, right, Zach?
4: Yes. 320-846-3150. Watch my brain.
0: Yeah. No, good job. Yeah. Great meeting both
2: Thank
0: of you.
2: You very
0: and
2: much.
0: Look forward to see you on.
3: Both, right.
0: Yeah. All right. There was that interview that we had. And of course, Patty, I know you went to see the production of Souvenir and show tonight again, 7:30 p.m. running through Saturday, and then a matinee going on today, 1:30 p.m. And again, tickets available. Go to their website for Theater Lahamadu. And you can also call the box office to, let's see, that number. You can call 320-846-3150. Yeah, you know that one by heart, don't you?
2: I do.
0: Yeah. So, yeah, and again, you saw that opening night. And
1: I did. It was
0: wonderful. Flawless.
1: It was wonderful. They were wonderful. Yeah. And it's a true story about a woman who couldn't sing and became a recital and concert soprano. The audiences grew and grew and grew, and people became huge fans of her. because she couldn't sing. Mm-hmm. She didn't know that. She thought she was fine. And she had no idea. She thought she was good. And you would tell me, right? She says to her accompanist, yeah. You would tell me, right? He said, oh, well, yeah.
0: Wow.
1: Well, he had already told us.
0: Didn't
1: want
0: to hurt her feelings.
1: No, and he'd already told us that, yeah.
0: So do any of you remember on KSAX, we had a guy who was known nationally, virally, Boom Goes the Dynamite. Mm-hmm. And we hired him. He had a video that went viral, not a very good anchor person.
5: Right.
0: And so.
1: But you hired him based on an air check?
0: Yes.
1: Oh.
0: Yeah.
5: Not on the viral video.
0: No.
5: Yeah.
0: And they overlooked that because that was just a moment in time. All of us can have an off day.
1: I worked where that happened as well. A lot of people are really good with a lot of prep.
0: Sure.
1: That's how I described it, is that if you go to college for 4 years and you have 4 years to make an air check, and that's what you put together to send out to radio stations. And then we had a young woman come in who had a 4-year mass comm, had this beautiful air check, and she could not think on her feet. She couldn't read. She couldn't. She was scared to death.
0: I will tell you a story. So I got hired. I was doing radio in Fargo. Again, my background is radio. And TV station, KX4 up there, they saw me and they said, you look okay on TV. We've got an opening. And what?
1: That's so funny.
0: Well, that's not what he said.
1: No, I'm sure not.
0: But anyway, I don't want to, pump up my ego any.
1: No.
0: But anyway, so he said, we're looking for a cut-in person. He was a radio guy, and he liked, even though he was the news director in TV, he said, I hire all these people who don't have a radio background. If the teleprompter dies, they are...
1: okay.
0: No, they're saying those who don't have a background in radio are,
1: No Carrie Underwood.
0: They will, I'm trying to find a delicate way of saying this, that they'll bomb. Yeah. So he liked radio people because they can think on their feet.
1: Yeah. Right.
0: If the teleprompter dies, they'll keep it going. And so that's why he wanted to hire me, because I was a radio guy that,
5: Yeah, when I first started, I couldn't ad lib for 10 seconds.
0: Wow.
5: So you learn.
0: Now look
5: stuff.
0: At you.
5: Yeah. I can talk almost as good as Patty.
1: But not as fast.
0: Who put
1: fast
0: a quarter in her today?
1: Yeah. But not as fast. Right. 60 miles an hour with gusts up to 140.
5: Yeah,
1: so
5: exactly.
0: But yeah, so I mean, that's why I was saying there's kind of some correlations between souvenir that some people maybe, aren't really designed for TV, and people don't tell them maybe sometimes, like some people maybe have gone through, but hopefully they learn and they find the right career for them.
1: Jackson and I were talking last week about where we've gotten things in from records, CDs and stuff, and listen to him and go, whoever told that guy he could sing?
0: All right. Well, that's going to do it. We're back at it tomorrow, Friday.
1: Thank you.
0: 9:05.
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5: At 9:54, 68 is our current temp. Weatherology says we're on our way to 80 this afternoon. Time for the morning market update on the Linder Farm Network.
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10: Good morning. It's time for the market update here on the Linder Farm Network on this Thursday morning. Chicago corn and soybeans are higher. September corn up 2 1/4, December up 2 3/4, August beans up 6, November up 7 1/4. Joining us, Jim Emter, Van Aunen Company, Alexandria. And Jim, tell us more about this continued support for corn and beans this morning.
11: Yeah, if you look to the corn market, Linda, here we are. We're at the first extension count here at this 487, 488 zone. Next price count after this is 512. So what we're doing is we're reverting from what were retracement counts, Linda, to, hey, this is becoming a bigger market with that close over 475. We need to look to this a little bit differently now in these markets. So again, 487 and 512 are those first two big counts. Those are first and second counts for extensions off this market. And those are the areas to at least zone in now to see how the market handles them. When you look to the bean market, we're literally looking at a market that's right up against this 1245 to 1250 area. This has long been a fourth price count from the origination we had, really from last fall on this bean market beginning to wake up, Linda. And this has just carried along in an uptrend here since that time. So again, as long as the forecast stays hot, dry, as long as war continues to escalate, and as long as demand stays somewhat reasonable, we're in an uptrending continuation market, Linda. But if we get rain or war, you know, threats soften, again, this market can turn at any point. So this is not for the faint of heart. I think looking at these price counts are extremely important. Riding on the trend until it changes might be the key here for the near term.
10: Cattle and feeder cattle higher today. Lean hogs a little softer. What's going on there?
11: Oh, quite the washout yesterday. I think obviously cattle inventory, cattle on feed coming out tomorrow afternoon going to be a big deal to the market. So we got a lot of gyration near a third price count. Fourth price count is about $6 lower for live cattle, about $12 lower for feeder cows. So we'll see if we can get their hogs, though. Stumbling backwards a little bit. Got to stay above that 100, Linda. I have a shot here, and it's not looking great right now with a weaker market.
10: Thank you, Jim. Jim Emter, Van Aunen Company, Alexandria. Now a closer look at markets. September 463.5 on the corn market. Now 463.5 up 1.5. December 486 3/4 up 2 cents. In March up 2 1/4. August beans 1238.5 up 5 3/4. September 1238. Now 1238.5 on the August, up 5.5. September 1232 3/4, up 6 3/4. November 1245 3/4, up 6 3/4. August soybean meal up 180. August soybean oil up 44. September Chicago wheat down 6. September Minneapolis 727.5, down 1.5. Live cattle, August 225.27, up 207. October up 207. August feeder cattle up 220. August lean hogs 100.85, down 60. October 87.85, down 50. The Dow is down 562. 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
14: News this hour from Town Hall. I'm John Scott. House Republicans adopt a $95 billion spending package for the Iran war and President Trump's other priorities. Bernie Bell returns.
15: Chief and Defense Minister, both of whom lost their jobs. The new Army Chief, Major General Mykhailo Djupataia, is part of a new generation of Ukrainian generals. Zelensky has tasked Djupataia with updating the defense strategy. Street protests in Kyiv demanded the return of the tech-savvy Defense Minister, Mykhailo Fedorov. Meanwhile, Ukrainian drones have struck warehouses in Russia, targeting facilities they say are being used for drone production. I'm Charles de Ledesma.
14: In consumer news, Ford may indeed have a better idea.
16: Texas resident Kenneth Kovar has a home energy setup from Ford in which drivers of certain popular F-150 models can plug their vehicle directly into their electric meter to power their home during an outage. It's the latest example of automakers broadly adapting their electrification technologies to the home energy business, especially as demand on the grid increases and sales of electric vehicles slow. Car companies are looking to leverage their multi-billion dollar EV investments to tap into a promising market in vehicle, home, and grid technology, both for backup power and for supporting electrical grid resiliency. Keith Peters reporting.
14: Tropical storm Bertha turning toward Texas earlier today after making landfall over Louisiana on Wednesday, then heading offshore again. It continued to bring rain to a large swath on the northern Gulf Coast along its path. As Bertha traveled westward, the storm was expected to make another landfall along the northwestern Gulf Coast. Bertha has had maximum sustained winds of 45 miles per hour. More on these stories from townhall.com.
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14: Canada is hoping to improve its trade relationship with Washington. Bob Agnew with a report.
19: Canadian Prime Minister Mark Carney says he and President Trump have agreed to intensify trade negotiations between Canada, the U.S., and Mexico. That comes a day after President Trump announced the U.S. would be imposing 50% tariffs on most Canadian goods, citing unfair treatment of American products. The tariffs would exclude energy but impact other top Canadian exports, including auto parts and precious metals. Bob Agnew reporting.
14: Google parent company Alphabet Incorporated posting stronger than expected results for its second quarter, a sign that its massive artificial intelligence spending spree is paying off so far. The Mountain View, California-based company said it earned $112.11 billion in the April-June period. That's up from $28.2 billion in the same period a year ago. News at townhall.com. There were powerful storms in West Virginia this week.
20: Governor Patrick Morrisey has dispatched hundreds of National Guard members to northern West Virginia while placing all of the state's 55 counties under a state of emergency. The governor says state and local agencies will remain on the ground for as long as it takes to help affected communities. Forecasters report up to 7 inches of rain fell in some spots. The National Weather Service in Charleston warned of life-threatening flooding Tuesday night, urging people to seek higher ground now. Rich Thomason reporting.
14: R. James Woolsey, a national security expert who led the CIA for 2 years after his appointment by President Bill Clinton, has died. He was 84. And Charles Gaines, the author who helped bring bodybuilding into the mainstream with Pumping Iron, has died at 84. The documentary Pumping Iron, introducing Arnold Schwarzenegger to the world. More on these stories at townhall.com.
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24: This is weatherology. I'm meteorologist Jennifer Wojcicki with your Alexandria Lakes area forecast. We'll see sunny skies here for today, high around 80 degrees. For tonight, partly cloudy, a low near 63. By Friday, we'll see sunshine, a high of 84 degrees. And Saturday, plenty of blue skies and sun, a high around 93. By Sunday, a slight chance for rain showers, blend of clouds and sunshine develops, high of 95. For KXRA, I'm meteorologist Jennifer Wojcicki.
5: Yeah, thank you, Jennifer. Sunny this morning and beautiful, 69 current temp, southwest wind at 10 miles an hour. Humidity is 55%, the barometer steady at 30.19. We're looking at sunset at 9:01 this evening. 10:07 and 60 seconds will be local and regional news right here.
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0: Coming up in this newscast, wildfires continue to burn across parts of northern Minnesota. We'll have an update with no real rain in sight anytime soon. And the Play Souvenir continues through Saturday, Theater La Hamadou, and we'll talk to Executive Director Zach Curtis about that production. And we could see some record or near-record attempts by this weekend across the area. We'll have more on those stories, but first, A crash yesterday morning in Todd County has left two people injured. The state patrol says an International Straight truck and a Volkswagen were both traveling westbound along Highway 10 when the two collided. The 41-year-old female driver, the Volkswagen, along with the 26-year-old male driver, the International Straight truck, were both injured. Both were reportedly wearing their seatbelts at the time of that crash. And authorities say a woman along with an infant were injured after being struck by a UTV on a farm in west central Minnesota. According to the Chippewa County Sheriff's Office, deputies were called to a rural farm residence located near Clara City. They say the woman and the baby were airlifted to the hospital by LifeLink Air Care in stable condition. Authorities did not share additional details regarding who was driving the UTV when those two were struck. And firefighters in northeastern Minnesota are now focusing on mop-up operations around the Chubb and the Echo fires as containment lines continue to hold. Operations Chief Shane Sturgill says
1: line construction is complete around most of that operation, and we are heavy in mop-up operations to extinguishing heat identified near some of our control lines. There is still approximately 8 fires that we still have a monitor patrol status, and those are checked twice a day.
0: Crews are also conducting patrols on several smaller fires and continuing structure protection work across that area. And the Minnesota State Patrol says as wildfires continue to impact parts of northern Minnesota, their troopers are working alongside local law enforcement and emergency management partners to help notify residents of evacuation orders. The Minnesota Air Rescue Team, along with the State Patrol Helicopter Service, have also been in the area to offer assistance if any rescue requests come in and to monitor the spread of the wildfires. They thank firefighters, dispatchers, and law enforcement, along with local officials and countless others who are working together to keep Minnesota safe. And ex-Minnesota state legislator Nicole Mitchell is trying to make a political comeback. She is now running for a seat in the Woodbury City Council. Mitchell was convicted of burglary in Becker County a year ago and spent 6 months on work release and is on 5 years probation. She was found guilty of breaking into her stepmother's home in Detroit Lakes back in 2024. Mitchell expects to be on the November ballot after she filed this week for the Woodbury City Council. And the Alexandria Police Department says with Art in the Park this weekend at City Park running this Saturday and Sunday, expect increased traffic and a high number of pedestrians crossing Tacoma Street throughout the weekend. They urge you to slow down, stay alert, watch for people crossing the street there. Well, the Douglas County Board of Commissioners

0: sexual grooming new snow for 568 hours or 3,323 miles. Data's current trail mileage is 378.4 miles at a rate per mile of $357. The Minnesota Cycling Association, headquartered in Chaska, will be utilizing the Brophy Park Mountain Bike Trails, Park, Pavilion, and Parking Lot for the Interscholastic Middle School and High School Bike Race, Saturday, September 19th, 10 a.m. till sunset, Sunday, September 20th, 8 a.m. till sunset, and Monday, September 21st, from 6 a.m. to 6 p.m. Crow River Construction of New London, Minnesota, submitted the low bid on the 2026 liquid calcium chloride distribution on county non-paved streets and roads at $298,602, 12% under the engineer's estimated cost. And Real Deal Investments of Carlos Conditional Use was approved to allow a warehouse in Carlos Township with non-retail business office space and 6 rental storage units for indoor storage, contractor shops, warehouse, and similar uses. This is Tom Chorley.
1: All right, thanks, Tom, for those reports. And don't forget the 19th annual Alexandria Education Foundation Hall of Fame Luncheon will take place coming up on Friday, September 18th, the Broadway Ballroom in Alexandria. That fun event will run from 11:30 a.m. to 1 p.m. The event will honor outstanding alumni, staff, and faculty members once again who have made significant impacts in their professional fields. The 2026 Hall of Fame inductees are Tom Anderson, class of 1976, along with Brent and Sally Smith, also class of 1976, and Cindy Storhog, who was an educator from 1984 through 2016. Tickets can be obtained by going to the website alexeducationfoundation.org. And the production of Souvenir at Theater La Hamidou in Alexandria is underway through Saturday. The production features a 2-person cast starring Cheryl Willis as Florence Foster Jenkins, along with Jake Andries. The show is presented by St. Paul's Gremlin Theater. Executive Director Zach Curtis talks about this great production.
2: It really is... a lot of fun. One of my favorite things is just those first couple of days of being in the space and seeing the show slowly happen, you know, that has already existed. And the group that's coming in knows what the final product is, but we're sort of learning it as well. So I think it's a great way to do it. And it's nice because there's no worry about the show. It's not one of those things. I mean, there's concern about making sure everything's right, but we don't have to be like, oh, all these details, because they're all solved and done by this incredible group that's coming in from St. Paul, Gremlin Theater.
1: Now, performances will go on again tonight at 7:30 p.m. through this Saturday. There is a matinee today as well at 1:30 p.m. Tickets are $40. They're available for purchase on the Theater La Hamidou website, or you can call the box office 320-846-3150. And the National Weather Service says a warming trend will continue into the weekend when hot and humid conditions will return in full force. Locally, expect highs in the mid-90s both Saturday and Sunday, but it will feel more like the upper 90s to near 100 across the area. No big cool down is expected through next week. And the 3M Open at the TPC Twin Cities course in Blaine is up and running today. Former golfer Eric Van Ruin and Spring Lake Park graduate Troy Merritt and Fargo's Tom Hoagie are also in that field. PGA number one golfer Scotty Scheffler on his initial thoughts on that course.
3: Golf course seems really nice. Greens are really good. Rough is pretty healthy, so fairways are going to be at a premium this week, and golf course is in really nice shape, so everything looks pretty good from my view.
1: The event does have a purse of $8.8 million and will run through this Sunday. That's a look at your news. I'm Mark Anthony.
4: Thank you, Mark, and good morning. It's 10:17. I'm Jackson, and I'm looking at the KXRA community calendar. And at the Encore Center for Vibrant Aging today, billiards have begun, and they'll run till 3 this afternoon. We've got Bridge C at 12:30, Aging Strong from 1 to 3, 12:30 to 3, Scrabble. We've got Open Studio from 1 to 4, and I think that's about it.

0: Encore is at 414 Hawthorne. You can contact them at 762-2087. 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Those are the collection dates where you can donate money and provide a student with a new backpack and supplies to start the year strong. So for $100, it'll be two students. Backpacks are needed the most. We've got also a need for 8-count markers, 3-ring binders, dry erase markers, notebooks. If you'd like to find a bus box collection site, go to the website, uwlp.org. uwlp.org for Stuff the Bus. 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That will run until 3 o'clock tomorrow at Alexandria Area YMCA from 11 to 5. And you can contact the Red Cross about appointments. That number is 1-800-RED-CROSS. VFW Auxiliary Post 936 hosting their annual salad luncheon today from 11 to 1. Everybody's invited. That'll be held at St. Mary's Church in the Great Hall, located 420 Irving Street. Cost is $12. And again, serving starts at 11 o'clock today. The 14th Annual Craft and Vendor Fair will take place at Interlochen Inn this Saturday, July 25th. It'll run from 9 a.m. to 4 p.m. You can check it out on Facebook, Interlochen Bazaar. Address there is 4960 County Road 42 Northeast. There will be open skating tomorrow at the Prime West Health Runestone Community Center, 9 a.m. to 5 p.m., $3 a skater. Excuse me. There we go. And you can buy a skating pass online. Let's see. What else? No pucks or sticks allowed during open skate times at the Runestone Community Center. And you can take advantage of skate rental at Cowing Robards downtown. Still lots of stuff going on. The retro market at Adler Ranch coming up on Friday and Saturday. So tomorrow and Saturday, 8 to 5 each day. The address there, 6001 County Road 42 Northeast Alexandria. The retro markets, and again, at Adler Ranch, 6001 County Road 42 Northeast Alexandria. And that is a look at the KXRA community calendar. You can also check our website, voiceofalexandria.com. There's a calendar link there on the main page. And at 10:20, we'll be checking funeral announcements coming up in about 60 seconds.
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0: And we'll be doing the Vault Assault again tomorrow on KXRA. So be listening all day if you've signed up for your chance to hear your name called and then call in within 10 minutes and see what prize you got from the Vault. Here are their funeral announcements on this Thursday, July 23rd. Virginia Benson, age 92, of Alexandria, died on Saturday, July 18th. Funeral service will be tomorrow morning at 11 o'clock at Grace Church in Alexandria. Visitation will be today from 4 to 6 p.m. at Anderson Funeral Home and visitation 1 hour prior to the service at the church tomorrow for Virginia Benson, age 92, of Alexandria. Carol J. Meisner, age 76, of Parker's Prairie, died on Sunday, July 19th. Funeral service 11 o'clock tomorrow morning at Ebenezer Lutheran Church in Leaf Valley. Visitation will be today from 5 to 7 p.m. with a 7 o'clock prayer service. That, again, will be at Ebenezer Lutheran. And visitation will continue tomorrow, 1 hour prior to the service. Arrangements with Lind Family Funeral Home for Carol Meisner, age 76, of Parker's Prairie. Bonita Bonnie Hinton, age 79, of Alexandria, died on Wednesday, July 15th. A memorial service will be held at 11 a.m. on Saturday, July 25th at New Life Christian Church in Alexandria. Visitation will be 1 hour prior to the service. Arrangements with Anderson Funeral Home for Bonnie Hinton, age 79, of Alexandria. David A. Persky, age 71, of Westport, died on Thursday, July 16th. A celebration of life service will be held at 11 a.m. Monday, July 27th at Lind Family Funeral Home in Alexandria. Full military honors will be accorded by the Minnesota Honor Guard and the Veterans Memorial Honor Guard. Visitation 1 hour prior to that service. Again, those arrangements with Lind Family Funeral Home for David Persky, age 71, of Westport. Janice C. Shefflow, age 89, of Hamel, Minnesota, formerly of Kensington, died on Monday, July 20th. Visitation to celebrate Jan's life will be held from 5 to 7 p.m. on Monday, July 27th at Hoplin Hitchcock Funeral Home in Glenwood. Again, that is for Janice Shefflow, age 89, of Hamel, formerly of Kensington. And those are your funeral announcements on this Thursday, July 23rd.
3: This is Weatherology. I'm meteorologist Jennifer Wojcicki with your Alexandria Lakes area forecast. A blend of clouds and sunshine develops here this afternoon, high in the low 80s. Tonight, mostly cloudy, a low near 62. By Friday, we'll see sunshine, a high of 84 degrees. And Saturday, plenty of blue skies and sun, a high of around 93. By Sunday, a slight chance for rain showers, blend of clouds and sunshine develops, high of 95. For KXRA, I'm meteorologist Jennifer Wojcicki.
0: And with sunshine, 70 degrees right now, south wind at 12 miles an hour. And 10:25, we're going to take a look at what's going on with sports from the Minnesota News Network.
4: This is MNN Sports. I'm Mike Grimm. The Lynx got a big boost yesterday with the return of star forward Nafisa Collier. She scored 24 points in 22 minutes, and Minnesota beat Seattle 86-76. She does admit the first few minutes were tough.
5: I needed that sub. That first sub. But then after that, I feel like I got my feet under me a little bit. Obviously, it's just like a year of pent up excitement. So I think there's a little bit of settling in, but my teammates always have me. They always have my back. They're encouraging me throughout this whole process, today included. So I knew that they had me no matter what. So I was just happy to be out on the court with them again.
4: Collier also added 10 rebounds. Kayla McBride scored 20. The Twins snapped their four-game skid, beating Cleveland last night 10-6. Brooks Lee hammered a three-run homer in the fourth that broke the game open. Manager Derek Shelton says they needed the victory.
6: You know, I mean, I think we talked about it last night, post-game a little bit of a lull there, and for us to break back out and continue to add on. And then Brooksy kind of with the exclamation mark, the home run to center, the three-run homer to center with two outs, I think was the separator. But it was good to see our offense kind of jump back on there.
4: The Twins will go for the four-game series split with a matinee game today. The AAA Saints beat Columbus last night 9-0. The Minnesota United returned from their long World Cup break. They lost last night on the road to Sporting KC 2-1. It's day one of the PGA Tour's 3M Open at the TPC Twin Cities course in Blaine. World number one Scottie Scheffler headlines the field. He played in the Pro-Am yesterday and says,
7: "This is a tournament that I haven't played before, so excited to be here. This might be my first time in Minnesota. I'm not sure if I've ever actually been to this state before, but for me, it was good scheduling. You know, we had, like I said, the 2 weeks in the UK and 3 weeks off before the playoffs didn't seem like the most ideal way to set up my schedule, and this was a tournament that I've heard a lot of good things about, and so far everything seems pretty true, which is nice, and so I'm excited to get the week started and play some golf."
4: And he's the overwhelming favorite to win it. This is MNN Sports.
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0: And at 10:30, here's what's going on in the news. The White House is holding a briefing. Press Secretary Caroline Leavitt is speaking to reporters as the war with Iran intensifies. Later, President Trump is expected to announce that some major utility companies are pledging to pay for the increased electricity costs of AI data centers. A federal appeals court is temporarily stopping the Trump administration from ending deportation protections for Haitian migrants after the Supreme Court decided the federal government could terminate the temporary protected status for Haitians and Syrians. The Trump administration asked for a stay on a lower court's order postponing revocations while legal challenges continued. House lawmakers approving a Democrat-led war powers resolution for the conflict in Iran. 4 Republicans broke ranks to help approve the measure in a 214-208 vote on Thursday to mark the second time the House has narrowly rejected the renewed war. While the House measure would not go to President Trump to sign into law, it is another sign that lawmakers are increasingly unhappy with the conflict. The Senate is set to vote on advancing a similar but separate measure today. And the president says he will hold Iran responsible if Yemen's Houthi rebels continue to launch additional attacks on ships. NBC's Richard Engel says Trump posted the warnings on Truth Social, saying the Houthis shot at 2 Saudi Arabian ships in the Red Sea last night.
17: The Houthis said that they carried out this attack. The Houthis are backed by Iran in the spirit of an eye for an eye, has the possibility to disrupt not just the flow of oil and gas, but all global trade.
0: Trump's comments come as the U.S. marked its 12th consecutive night of attacks on Iran. CENTCOM says strikes targeted Tehran's maritime capabilities, missile and drone storage facilities, also coastal surveillance sites and air defense assets. Iran says it will keep attacking targets in the Middle East as long as it remains under attack. Garrett Hockey from NBC says an army spokesperson made those televised comments as the Iranian-backed Houthis in Yemen have started attacking Saudi Arabian shipping in the Red Sea.
11: Iran's foreign minister on social media vowing an eye for an eye while threatening U.S. allies in the region. On Capitol Hill, the Trump administration has been pushing for more money for the war.
0: Meanwhile, Jordan and Kuwait report intercepting Iranian attacks that Tehran says are targeting U.S. forces in those countries. U.S. also attacked Iranian targets for a 12th straight night. Tropical Storm Bertha heading westward near the southwestern Louisiana coast. According to the National Hurricane Center, Bertha is expected to reach the Texas coast later today. Currently 100 miles east-northeast of Galveston, packing winds of up to 45 miles an hour. An investigation underway in Wisconsin after an officer-involved shooting in Madison yesterday that left a man dead and sparked a protest downtown last night. Madison police responded to a report of a man checking doors on parked cars in the Marquette neighborhood. When they arrived, the man fled, and officers caught up with him a short time later. President Trump pushing for Saudi Arabia to join the Abraham Accords. The Abraham Accords are U.S. brokered agreements aimed at normalizing relations with Israel that were forged during Trump's first term and signed by several majority Muslim countries. According to the president, a nuclear deal between the U.S. and Saudi Arabia is totally subject to Saudi Arabia joining the very respected and successful Abraham Accords. And on the movie front, The Odyssey set to rule the box office once again this weekend. The Christopher Nolan epic is expected to make $75 to $85 million in its second weekend of theaters. The film has made over $160 million domestically so far, globally over $303 million. And there's a look at some of the news around our world. People Radio, KXRA. It's 10:34.
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26: When your journey through life is over, what will you leave behind for your family? When we think of inheritance, we often think of material wealth. For three middle-aged brothers in California, it was comic books. They were helping their elderly mother clean out her attic when they found a cardboard box beneath stacks of old newspapers. Inside were comic books that dated back to the Great Depression and World War II. Among them was a mint-condition copy of Superman No. 1 from 1939. The brothers later sold it to a collector for $9.1 million. Material wealth is usually the most valuable inheritance we think of, but there's something even more precious, spiritual wealth. Money and possessions fade, but faith and good character live on for generations. Spiritual wealth can't be stolen, diminish in value, or be lost to economic forces. The Bible reminds us that our treasure lies wherever we focus our heart and attention. What we invest in today becomes our inheritance of tomorrow. Material wealth may bless those we love temporarily, but faith, wisdom, and love leave a permanent legacy. Someday, our families may find our treasure, but more importantly, may they find a living faith, strong character, and the deep assurance of wisdom and love. That's an inheritance that lasts forever. For Focus on the Family, I'm Jim Daly.
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29: rivers have survived floods, drought, sandy soil, clay soil, and other extremes for millions of years. They're still around and offering tremendous assets to our ecosystems, including helping pollinators. Miriam Goldberger owns a wildflower farm in Canada and has written a book about the plant's benefits. She says from a scientific, ecological, and biological point of view, wildflowers are necessary for our native pollinators to survive. They provide the perfect pollen and nectar.
4: All the pollinators are evolutionarily linked together, the pollinators and the wildflowers, so that when you are only providing what they call alien plants, that is to say plants that aren't true wildflowers, to pollinators, you're essentially providing them low-grade nutrition or no nutrition.
29: Pollinators are attracted to familiar sights and scents, and while they're visiting wildflowers, they'll also pollinate your fruits and vegetables. Wildflowers are beneficial above ground, but they also improve what's under the dirt.
4: If you look at meadow ecosystems where the grasses have wide fibrous roots and the wildflowers have vertical roots that extend down into the soil, they function to do everything to improve the soil quality. And there's whole groups of wildflowers that thrive in pure clay soil called the clay busters. They break up soil, they add nutrients.
29: There are wildflowers to suit any soil type, and your garden doesn't have to look like a prairie to be beneficial. Showy plants such as blanket flower and coneflowers are stunning to see and loved by pollinators. 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
0: And checking out what's going on in the world of business, high finance. The opening bell rang on Wall Street this morning after stocks closed lower yesterday. Oil prices trading higher amid those recent strikes against Iran. So at the close, the Dow was down 6 points. The S&P 500 was down 10 points and the NASDAQ fell 146 points. This morning, all markets are down 1% plus at the Dow, over 2% at the NASDAQ, and 1.4% the S&P 500. Google's parent company, Alphabet, and Tesla reported earnings yesterday showing some of the effects of the race to spend on artificial intelligence. Both companies reported negative free cash flow as they burned through money on AI, and also both told investors to prepare for higher capital spending. Tesla shares dropped 4% in aftermarket trading. Alphabet was down 3%. And it doesn't look so great for Chick-fil-A. Well, we'll see. They say accounts from their loyalty program were affected last month when unauthorized bad actors launched an automated attack. The Chick-fil-A One program was hacked using credentials obtained from a third-party source. So sensitive information included the last 4 digits of card numbers and saved details like birthdays, email, passwords. Chick-fil-A wrote in a letter sent to customers on July 20th that as soon as they learned of the breach, they forced logouts on affected accounts and removed any saved payment methods. The company also restored affected Chick-fil-A One balances and then added extra rewards to customer accounts. Regardless, customers are urged to reset the passwords there. OpenAI says one of its artificial intelligence systems hacked into another AI company's servers on its own. The company, in what they called an unprecedented cyber incident, said its AI model gained unauthorized access to tech startup Hugging Face's servers while testing the cyber capabilities of its systems. Hugging Face co-founder and CEO Clement DeLange said he was not surprised, saying they suspected the cyber attack might have come from a frontier lab given the sophistication of the agent. OpenAI and Hugging Face are working together to solve the issue, with DeLange adding he strongly believes there was no malicious intent on their part. No, only on the part of the attacking AI system, OpenAI. That seems sort of malicious. We're just testing capability. I think we're going to go hack somebody. Artificial intelligence. There's a look at some of your business news. It's 10:48.
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0: 72 degrees now on our way to 81, says Weatherology. And so we'll see a few clouds maybe in the afternoon mixing with our sunshine from this morning. It is 10:54, 60 seconds to the latest news from the Minnesota News Network on KXRA.
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23: Minnesota News Network, I'm Tasha Radel. Vance Belter is being sentenced today in federal court for the politically motivated shootings that killed former House Speaker Emerita Melissa Hortman and her husband Mark, and seriously wounded State Senator John Hoffman and his wife Yvette. Belter pleaded guilty last month to six federal charges, admitting he planned the attacks and carried them out while posing as a police officer. Prosecutors are seeking two consecutive life sentences. Separate state murder and attempted murder charges are still pending. The Boundary Waters canoe area remains closed, but officials say they'll be monitoring it daily to see if it can reopen in some capacity. Superior National Forest Agency Administrator Tom Hall.
24: We do have staff that is starting to engage and think about where are those places that are best to open up, where are those corridors within the Boundary Waters that people are still going to be able to experience that and also not be in the way in those fire operations.
23: Weather officials say warmer, drier temperatures heading into the weekend could make things challenging again for crews battling the fires. Since a new state law was enacted in 2023, no-knock warrants have dramatically dropped in Minnesota. Law enforcement can still use them if they get a judge's approval and they show it's necessary. DFL Senator Claire Umu-Verbaden says the idea of the bill came after the death of Amir Locke in Minneapolis.
25: The most egregious, you know, type that we're worried about that led to the death of Amir Locke was that no knock entry, right? So only four of those were used. And then we also see that there was only one injury and no fatality. So I think bringing that down significantly is huge progress.
23: The BCA released stats this week showing that the bill is working and no knock warrants are rarely used now in Minnesota. This is MNN.
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8: In other headlines, a Southwest Minnesota livestock producer sees positives and negatives from the historically high cattle market. Danny Voss has cow-calf pairs and finishes cattle near Hendricks.
9: It's been darn good, I guess. It'd be a tough thing to get into now with the high prices, so it's good to be in it, I guess, before this comes. But we got to tread pretty lightly here and make sure we can all stay profitable.
8: Voss says costs are up across the board. Make It Fair Minnesota statewide advocacy campaign has launched in support of limiting girls' sports to students whose biological sex at birth is female. Organizers say the Minnesota State High School League, not the governor or lawmakers, has the authority to change its bylaws. The campaign is urging voting representatives from the league's 509 member school to support a biology-based eligibility rule for sex-separated sports. This is MNN.
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28: News this hour at Town Hall. I'm Bob Agnew in Washington. The next major government-wide funding deadline is September 30th, which marks the end of the fiscal year for 2026. Responding to a question from Town Hall's Cameron Arcan just minutes ago at the White House, Press Secretary Caroline Leavitt told reporters that she suspects Democrats will threaten another government shutdown.
29: The most important thing for the American people to know is that this president and this White House wants the government to remain open, unlike the Democrats in this town who have been acting as obstructionists.
28: Congress is supposed to pass a 12 annual appropriation bills to fund the government for fiscal 2027 before September 30th. A big challenge, though, is that lawmakers are heading toward the August recess with substantial work still unfinished. The U.S. military continues to pummel Iran. Here's correspondent Laura Winters.
30: A 12th consecutive night of crushing strikes in Iran. The U.S. military looking to degrade Iran's ability to shoot at ships in the Strait of Hormuz. President Trump saying on his Truth Social page, from this point forward, anytime the Islamic Republic of Iran shoots at a ship in the Strait of Hormuz, whether it be by missile, rocket, drone, or any other device or weapons, the United States will bomb and destroy one bridge or power plant, including those located next to or in the capital city of Tehran. Laura Winters reporting.
28: The U.S. Navy is taking a major step to restrict press access to information about service members by no longer releasing information about any sailor's service history, information that has been freely offered by the service for decades. The move, which officials say is being driven by increased security threats and harassment, comes amid a host of other restrictions on press access being driven largely by Defense Secretary Pete Hegseth. Google parent Alphabet taking a hit on Wall Street today. Despite reporting huge profits, the market is reacting negatively because Alphabet is spending an enormous amount of money on AI infrastructure. Some are worried that it may not pan out. More from townhall.com.
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28: Here's John Scott now with the Midday Wall Street Business Report.
1: Brent crude oil briefly topped $100 per barrel for the first time since May as increased fighting in the Middle East threatens to slow the global flow of crude. The jumps in oil prices are threatening to reaccelerate inflation. That, in turn, could push the Federal Reserve and other central banks to raise interest rates, which would slow economies and undercut prices for stocks and other investments. Wall Street, meanwhile, is sinking in early trading under the weight of sharp drops for Alphabet and Tesla. Alphabet stocks fell 5.7%. The S&P 500 fell 0.8% and may be heading for its first back-to-back weekly loss since March. The Dow dropped over 500 points at one point, and the Nasdaq also sank over 500 points. For the Wall Street Business Report, I'm John Scott.
28: Breaking news at townhall.com. Extensive wildfires have hit several towns in Sicily and have engulfed large areas in central Spain.
2: Firefighters in central Spain are battling a massive wildfire in Guadalajara, which has burned around 30,000 hectares. That's around 74,000 acres. This comes less than 2 weeks after a deadly fire in southern Spain killed 13 people. Spain Prime Minister Pedro Sanchez, in the Guadalajara town Tamajon, has urged political unity to combat climate change. He tells local people and officials there's been four times more major fires so far this year compared to the previous year.
28: And that is correspondent Charles de Ledesma. Tropical Storm Bertha making landfall on the Gulf Coast yesterday. Robbie Berg is the warning coordination meteorologist with the National Hurricane Center.
3: We are still expecting some areas, especially in Louisiana and Mississippi, to see upwards of 2 to 4 feet.
28: And he says there could be a storm surge sending high water all the way inland. More on these stories from townhall.com.
10: This is Weatherology. I'm meteorologist Jennifer Wojcicki with your Alexandria Lakes area forecast. A blend of clouds and sunshine develops here this afternoon, high in the low 80s. Tonight, mostly cloudy, a low near 62. By Friday, we'll see sunshine, a high of 84 degrees. And Saturday, plenty of blue skies and sun, a high of around 93. By Sunday, a slight chance for rain showers, blend of clouds and sunshine develops, high of 95. For KXRA, I'm meteorologist Jennifer Wojcicki.
0: Thank you, Jennifer. Sunny, 72. The south wind is at 10 miles an hour. And we're coming up on 11:06. Kim Commando's consumer tech update coming right up.
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17: Coming up in this newscast, wildfires continue to burn across parts of northern Minnesota. We'll have an update with no real rain in sight anytime soon. And the Play Souvenir continues through Saturday, Theater La Hamadou, and we'll talk to Executive Director Zach Curtis about that production. And we could see some record or near-record attempts by this weekend across the area. We'll have more on those stories, but first, a crash yesterday morning in Todd County has left two people injured. The State Patrol says an International Straight truck and a Volkswagen were both traveling westbound along Highway 10 when the two collided. A 41-year-old female driver, the Volkswagen, along with a 26-year-old male driver, the International Straight truck, were both injured. Both were reportedly wearing their seatbelts at the time of that crash. And authorities say a woman along with an infant were injured after being struck by a UTV on a farm in west central Minnesota. According to the Chippewa County Sheriff's Office, deputies were called to a rural farm residence located near Clara City. They say the woman and the baby were airlifted to the hospital by LifeLink Air Care in stable condition. Authorities did not share additional details regarding who was driving the UTV when those two were struck. And firefighters in northeastern Minnesota are now focusing on mop-up operations around the Chubb and the Echo fires as containment lines continue to hold. Operations Chief Shane Sturgill says,
5: Line construction is complete around most of that operation, and we are heavy in mop-up operations to extinguish any heat identified near some of our control lines. There is still approximately 8 fires that we still have a monitor patrol status, and those are checked twice a day.
17: Crews are also conducting patrols on several smaller fires and continuing structure protection work across that area. And the Minnesota State Patrol says as wildfires continue to impact parts of northern Minnesota, their troopers are working alongside local law enforcement and emergency management partners to help notify residents of evacuation orders. The Minnesota Air Rescue Team, along with the State Patrol Helicopter Service, have also been in the area to offer assistance if any rescue requests come in and to monitor the spread of the wildfires. They thank firefighters, dispatchers, and law enforcement, along with local officials and countless others who are working together to keep Minnesota safe. And ex-Minnesota

0: counsel. Mitchell was convicted of burglary in Becker County a year ago and spent 6 months on work release and is on 5 years probation. She was found guilty of breaking into her stepmother's home in Detroit Lakes back in 2024. Mitchell expects to be on the November ballot after she filed this week for the Woodbury City Council. And the Alexandria Police Department says with Art in the Park this weekend at City Park running this Saturday and Sunday, expect increased traffic and a high number of pedestrians crossing Tacoma Street throughout the weekend. They urge you to slow down, stay alert, watch for people crossing the street there. Well, the Douglas County Board of Commissioners met on Tuesday. Tom Chorley has his final report.
1: The Dat trails were open for the entire season this past winter with 8 weeks of actual grooming new snow for 568 hours or 3,323 miles. Data's current trail mileage is 378.4 miles at a rate per mile of $357. The Minnesota Cycling Association, headquartered in Chaska, will be utilizing the Brophy Park Mountain Bike Trails, Park, Pavilion, and Parking Lot for the Interscholastic Middle School and High School Bike Race, Saturday, September 19th, 10 a.m. till sunset, Sunday, September 20th, 8 a.m. till sunset, and Monday, September 21st, from 6 a.m. to 6 p.m. Crow River Construction of New London, Minnesota, submitted the low bid on the 2026 liquid calcium chloride distribution on county non-paved streets and roads at $298,602, 12% under the engineer's estimated cost. And Real Deal Investments of Carlisle conditional use was approved to allow a warehouse in Carlisle Township with non-retail business office space and 6 rental storage units for indoor storage, contractor shops, warehouse, and similar uses. This is Tom Chorley.
0: All right, thanks, Tom, for those reports. And don't forget the 19th annual Alexandria Education Foundation Hall of Fame luncheon will take place coming up on Friday, September 18th, the Broadway Ballroom in Alexandria. That fun event will run from 11:30 a.m. to 1 p.m. The event will honor outstanding alumni, staff, and faculty members once again who have made significant impacts in their professional fields. The 2026 Hall of Fame inductees are Tom Anderson, class of 1976, along with Brent and Sally Smith, also class of 1976, and Cindy Storhog, who was an educator from 1984 through 2016. Tickets can be obtained by going to the website alexeducationfoundation.org. And the production of Souvenir at Theater La Hamadou in Alexandria is underway through Saturday. The production features a two-person cast starring Cheryl Willis as Florence Foster Jenkins, along with Jake Andries. The show is presented by St. Paul's Gremlin Theater. Executive director Zach Curtis talks about this great production.
2: It really is... a lot of fun. One of my favorite things is just those first couple of days of being in the space and seeing the show slowly happen, you know, that has already existed. And the group that's coming in knows what the final product is, but we're sort of learning it as well. So I think it's a great way to do it. And it's nice because there's no worry about the show. It's not one of those things. I mean, there's concern about making sure everything's right, but we don't have to be like, oh, all these details, because they're all solved and done by this incredible group that's coming in from St. Paul, Gremlin Theater.
0: Now, performances will go on again tonight at 7:30 p.m. through this Saturday. There is a matinee today as well at 1:30 p.m. Tickets are $40. They're available for purchase on the Theater La Hamadou website, or you can call the box office 320-846-3150. And the National Weather Service says a warming trend will continue into the weekend when hot and humid conditions will return in full force. Locally, expect highs in the mid-90s both Saturday and Sunday, but it will feel more like the upper 90s to near 100 across the area. No big cool down is expected. through next week. And the 3M Open at the TPC Twin Cities course in Blaine is up and running today. Former golfer Eric Van Ruin and Spring Lake Park graduate Troy Merritt and Fargo's Tom Hoagie are also

0: in that field. PGA number one golfer, Scottie Scheffler, on his initial thoughts on that course.
1: Golf course seems really nice. Greens are really good. Rough is pretty healthy, so fairways are going to be at a premium this week. And yeah, golf course is in really nice shape, so everything looks pretty good from my view.
0: The event does have a purse of $8.8 million and will run through this Sunday. That's a look at your news. I'm Mark Anthony.
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0: And it's time now for Smart Money with Ameriprise Financial Services in Alexandria. Already Thursday here, and we're talking with our friend, Nate Reiner. Hi there, Nate.
1: Hey, Mark. How are you today?
0: Hey, I'm doing well, and hope you're having a fantastic day, too.
1: Yeah, it's a beautiful day outside.
0: Yeah, it is. Not bad at all. Yeah, before the heat comes around for the weekend.
1: But we got a baseball tournament this weekend.
0: Oh, do you? That's right. You're one of the coaches. Where is that?
1: It's up in Brainerd.
0: Okay.
1: 12-year-olds team. They qualified for the state tournament. So it's state tournament this weekend. So it'll be fun.
0: Yeah. Well, good genes. Your wife's an athlete. You're an athlete. So.
1: We'll see. I don't know if I would consider myself an athlete anymore. Hopefully you got some good genes from her.
0: You're funny. Well, we're looking at tax planning and Roth conversions today. So if people don't know, again, could you remind all of us what a Roth conversion is, Nate?
1: Yeah, a Roth conversion is a process of moving money from a traditional IRA, a SEP IRA, or a simple IRA into a Roth IRA. The amount converted is generally taxable as ordinary income in the year of the conversion, but when we're talking about Roth, the money that comes out of Roth is tax-free, so it allows those assets to grow after you've recognized that tax. It allows them to grow tax-free, and then when you take distributions out of it, it is also tax-free at that point.
0: So, too, why would someone actually consider doing a Roth conversion?
1: Yeah, as I mentioned, there's quite a few reasons to do it. One of the biggest ones is the tax-free growth and the tax-free withdrawals when you're retired. There also with IRA, there are required minimum distributions because the IRS wants people to recognize that tax that's gone into IRA since that's pre-tax money. But with Roth, since you recognize the tax when it goes into the account, there are no required minimum distributions from a Roth IRA. So you don't have to take money out of the Roth. It's a way to, for potentially lower lifetime taxes. If future tax rates are expected to be higher, than they are currently, which is kind of the consensus, is that tax rates, we don't see those going down, and we see those kind of going up as time goes on. So it's one way to kind of recognize tax now at a lower rate than what we're expecting to happen. Great. There's better flexibility for retirement income and tax planning. It's a tax efficient way to transfer money to beneficiaries. With traditional IRA, beneficiaries now have 10 years to exhaust the funds out of a beneficial IRA. Whereas with Roth accounts, they don't have that.
0: So when would you say does a Roth conversion make the most sense for someone?
1: Yeah, if a client is temporarily in a lower tax bracket, is a good time to do it. Income is reduced. If income's reduced, due to retirement or job changes or other life events, that's a very good time to do that. Recognize that tax, now and let it grow. If markets are depressed, if market values are depressed or if share prices are lower, we can, move it, and it allows you to convert at a lower value and then let it grow again inside the Roth. If the client has cash outside of the IRA available to pay the taxes, because if you're moving it out of the Roth, you're penalized for taking money out of the Roth to pay, or if you're moving money out of the IRA, that money is taxable, right? But we still need to pay that tax. So if we're taking money out of the account to pay the tax, that's subject to the 10% penalty for withdrawing money out of the account prior to 59.5.
0: Okay. So how much tax will someone have to pay on an actual Roth conversion?
1: Yeah, the converted amount is generally added to your taxable income for the year. So it depends on, current income, of course, filing, if you're filing jointly or single or, head of household, all the different ways of filing. And then it comes down to what tax bracket you fall into, both federal and state. And then coupling in deductions and credits. So it varies. What the actual dollar amount is based on all those factors, right? The taxes is calculated on total income. It's important to evaluate how much can be converted without unintentionally moving into a significantly, higher tax bracket. So there are some factors that come into play and some thought that really needs to go into how much a person wants to convert.
0: All right. Well, good way to end today's conversation. What are we going to look at tomorrow to wrap up the week?
1: We'll look at required minimum distributions and qualified distributions and how we can reduce taxes by doing charitable giving.
0: Yeah, so join us again for that. A lot of good info all this week. And Nate, again, if people want to sit down with you, maybe it's on our topic, Roth conversions, but really anything, they just want to have that confident retirement, how can they set something up with you?
1: Yeah, they can call the Alexandria office. I do work in Elbow Lake generally on Mondays, but the best way to get a hold of me is in Alexandria, and they can schedule through the Alexandria office if they want to meet in Elbow Lake. The number here is 320-762-8141.
0: All right. Enjoy the day. We'll talk tomorrow. Thank you.
1: Sounds great. Thank you, Mark.
0: Yeah, I appreciate it. Nate Reiner there. And if you have questions or comments, hey, we always invite you to email to the folks at LaytonBroadcasting.com, or you can call Ameriprise in Alexandria. That number 762-8141. We'll address your questions right here on the air. 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And remember, who's looking at your big picture?
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6: So the water clarity on the lake that you've been fishing for a long time has gotten extremely better because of zebra mussels. And those fish you used to catch easily, they just don't bite as well anymore. You have to change tactics. You have to make sure that you're using fluorocarbon leaders. Light leaders of fluorocarbon line means they will not see the line in that very clear water. So you won't have that line-shy fish that ignores your lure because they notice something is off. Same with the bait. The bait has to be real lively. It has to be on smaller hooks. These fish can't notice that there's anything out of the ordinary, and they will in that clear water. Consider fishing deeper. The weed lines and the vegetation that's just spread out like grasses is going to grow deeper now. And those fish are going to move out into that cover. So you want to be where the fish are, and sometimes that's just in the deeper water. So make sure that you do not give those fish a reason to ignore that bait or that lure when you're fishing water that has great clarity. This is from the pages of the Outdoor News.
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12: This is MNN Sports. I'm Mike Krim. The Lynx got a big boost yesterday with the return of star forward Nafisa Collier. She scored 24 points in 22 minutes, and Minnesota beat Seattle 86-76. She does admit the first few minutes were tough.
13: I needed that sub, that first sub. But then after that, I felt like I got my feet under me a little bit. Obviously, it's just like a year of pent-up excitement, so I think there's a little bit of settling in, but my teammates always have me. They always have my back. They're encouraging me throughout this whole process, today included. So I knew that they had me no matter what, so I was just happy to be out on the court with them again.
12: Collier also added 10 rebounds. Kayla McBride scored 20. The Twins snapped their four-game skid, beating Cleveland last night 10-6. Brooks Lee hammered a three-run homer in the fourth that broke the game open. Manager Derek Shelton says they needed the victory.
14: You know, I mean, I think we talked about it last night, post-game a little bit of a lull there, and for us to break back out and continue to add on. And then Brooksy kind of with the exclamation mark, the home run to center, the three-run homer to center with two outs, I think was the separator. But it was good to see our offense kind of jump back on there.
12: The Twins will go for the four-game series split with a matinee game today. The AAA Saints beat Columbus last night 9-0. The Minnesota United returned from their long World Cup break. They lost last night on the road to Sporting KC 2-1. It's day one of the PGA Tour's 3M Open at the TPC Twin Cities course in Blaine. World number one Scottie Scheffler headlines the field. He played in the Pro-Am yesterday and says,
15: "This is a tournament that I haven't played before, so excited to be here. This might be my first time in Minnesota. I'm not sure if I've ever actually been to this state before, but for me, it was good scheduling. You know, we had, like I said, the 2 weeks in the UK and 3 weeks off before the playoffs didn't seem like the most ideal way to set up my schedule. And this was a tournament that I've heard a lot of good things about. And so far, everything seems pretty true, which is nice. And so I'm excited to get the week started and, yeah, play some golf."
12: And he's the overwhelming favorite to win it. This is MNN Sports.
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18: It's the Minnesota Sports Prep Update for Thursday, July 23rd. I'm Ryan Phelps. Last week, we found out that Minneapolis just might be the birthplace of softball when we explored its roots as kitten ball. This week, we find out about another trailblazing softball team. Here's my NSPN colleague, Justin Barrientos.
19: Around this time of year, you always hear about Little League Baseball, but did you know that there's a Little League Softball as well? There's a team from southeastern Minnesota that has made its way to the regionals of the Little League Softball World Series, and they hope that this is just a starting point to grow the sport of Little League Softball in Minnesota.
20: I knew that there was a softball division of this because earlier I was involved in Little League Softball through my son, and we started a team in southeastern Minnesota and competed at the state level. So I was well aware of the boys' side of Little League Softball and was aware that there was a girls' side. And I was watching TV one day and the games came on. I thought, you know what, I think we could compete with those guys. And I wonder why Minnesota didn't have a team. I decided with a friend of mine, Barry Tinter, who is also involved in southeastern Minnesota. We kind of run the southern leagues in our corner of the state. And we decided that we were going to try to make this happen. So we started a league in the spring where kids weren't playing, so we didn't have to compete with everything that's already existing. Otherwise, we felt that we would kind of fail. And as a result, we immediately had great response from the communities in the area, and we had 11 teams almost right away. In fact, that was about as big as we could go with the facilities that we had planned. So we had all of the games in St. Charles, and we played a seven-week schedule in the spring, and they competed against each other. And as we continued to go through the hoops of establishing zones and regions and so forth, our initial thought was to have one district, so to speak, because nobody else in the state, and then have one team represent. And we grew a large enough area, according to Little League standards, that they had to split us into two divisions. So we had to take our 11 teams and have a North Division and a South Division. According to Little League rules, the boundaries are set, and we get to choose an all-star team from the North and an all-star team from the South. So technically speaking, when those two played, that is our state tournament because nobody else in the state is established. And as a result, then we picked those two teams, and the North team won, and they are advancing to the regional.
19: The Minnesota team went 2-2 in their first ever trip to the Central Region Tournament, perhaps just a warm-up to return next year. I'm Justin Barrientos, NSPN.
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23: This is Weatherology. I'm meteorologist Jennifer Wojcicki with your Alexandria Lakes area forecast. A blend of clouds and sunshine develops here this afternoon, high in the low 80s. Tonight, mostly cloudy, a low near 62. By Friday, we'll see sunshine, a high of 84 degrees. And Saturday, plenty of blue skies and sun, a high of around 93. By Sunday, a slight chance for rain showers, blend of clouds and sunshine develops, high of 95. For KXRA, I'm meteorologist Jennifer Wojcicki.
24: And the sun shines still with 73 degrees, a wind from the southwest at 10 miles an hour. 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The World Travel Minute's just around the corner. And stay for the boys' chat, too.
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0: I love the cars, man. There.
1: Yeah.
0: Heartbeat City. Yeah. Great album.
1: Yeah. Big song there for them in 84.
0: Mm.
1: So Cars are great. They have some great music.
0: Believe that's Benjamin Orr on lead vocals.
1: Mm-hmm. Yeah.
0: So, yeah.
1: Who's going to tell you when things aren't so great?
0: Yeah, that's right.
1: Deep lyrics.
0: Yeah. I'm trying to recall. But, yeah. I know Benjamin Orr is gone.
1: Mm-hmm.
0: Let's see. What year did we lose him? 2000. Wow. He's been
1: gone.
0: That's
1: a long time.
0: 26 years.
1: Hmm. Wow.
0: Yeah, crazy how time flies. Born in Ohio, died down in Georgia at just 53.
1: Mm.
0: Yeah. I know he had this song, too. I think this one, yeah, I'm pretty sure this was a solo song he did. Did do a solo album. Song called Stay the Night. I don't know if you remember that one, but I'll
1: probably
0: play it
1: recognize
0: here.
1: It.
0: Yeah. It's got that 80s feel.
1: Definitely.

0: Yeah.
1: Again, the song called Stay the Night. I never did get a chance to see the Cars. I don't know if you did ever in concert, but there's one that Tracy and I are thinking of taking in. Christopher Cross is going to be in concert with Toto and the Romantics, but a lot of these groups, like Toto, there's only one member left
2: in the band.
1: Yeah. And so then it gets a little, you know, iffy, just like I think of, you know, Journey, Steve Perry, or Lou Gramm with Foreigner. And when you have some other guy who can do a good job, but it's not them, it's kind of like karaoke, you know, in a way.
2: It creates a different personality.
1: Yeah. I mean, they were still good. I've seen Foreigner without Lou Gramm. They were good, but it's not the same. I've seen Journey without Steve Perry. It's not the same, you know, but it's still good, but it is different.
2: And, it seems like Journey after Steve Perry, they did have some success.
1: Yes.
2: Some of the others, you know, like, it's like the band broke up and then the person left.
1: Right.
2: And then they got back together and he's not there, but Journey, he kind of left in the middle, didn't he?
1: Oh, yeah. Yep. So I was on the phone. I can remember it well. Let's see. I'm guessing around 98. Jonathan Cain had a album out solo, and he's the one who wrote Faithfully, and his version of him singing was on that album.
2: Yeah.
1: And you got to hear what it would have been like without Steve Perry singing Faithfully. But I did ask him in that interview, is Steve going to join the band? And he said, funny you asked that. I just got off the phone with Steve Perry, and we were talking about getting back together. It's looking good. Well, it never did happen. But I thought, well, maybe I've got the tape of it. I said, oh, man, I got breaking news here. You guys are getting together, and this is the first it's been announced. Well, nope.
2: Yeah. Steve Perry heard that he had mentioned it.
1: Might have been.
2: I told you not to say anything, so no.
1: This is off.
2: I'm done.
1: Yeah. But so here's Faithfully. Do you want to hear what it sounds like with Jonathan Cain?
2: Yeah.

0: know, I think I may have heard that.
1: Okay.
2: Sleep alone.
1: Ah, I even forgot that. I wonder if this is even a different version than the one I remember. I mean, that was 98. It didn't chart at all, but I don't remember a female vocalist with him. Maybe it's his wife, the preacher.
0: Paula. Yeah. Paula White.
1: Yeah.
0: Yeah. Could be.
1: But
0: I don't know. Is she a singer?
1: I'm not sure.
0: I haven't heard.
1: So that was released 4 years ago on the website anyway.
0: Huh.
1: Not a lot of views. 1,400 views.
0: 1,400.
1: Yeah.
0: Wow.
1: So that's it. But yeah, the other version, it was all him that I recall when he was out promoting it at the time from his CD. Yeah, that's coming up on 30 years ago, almost 28 when I interviewed him. But
0: yeah.
1: Long time ago.
0: Yep. In a land far away.
1: Now, you, again, I know you, again, you worked Christian radio.
0: Yeah.
1: I'm sure you interviewed a lot of people, too, over the years.
0: A fair amount, yeah.
1: Yeah. In the Christian community and artists. And awesome. I remember interviewing Amy Grant in Fargo. She had a concert and, you know, she had Baby and got to meet her backstage, but I didn't know. Got a chance to meet Kathy Tricoli, too.
0: Okay, and, yeah.
1: Yeah. So those crossover artists.
0: Right. Yeah. Kathy Tricoli was always interesting because I don't think she ever got married.
1: I think you're right. Yeah. And you kind of wonder why. I mean,
0: yeah. Personality thing, like too strong. What's the.
1: Boy, I mean, unless her persona is different.
0: Yeah.
1: I mean, when I interviewed her on the radio, she just seemed sweet as can be.
0: Yeah.
1: Like I've told you, when I interviewed Barry Manilow, he was a diva off air. And then once he got on, he turned on the charm. So I talked to her before he went on the air. She just seemed sweet as can be and invited me to the concert. And that was down in Joplin, Missouri at that time. But, you know, she seemed, you know, her offstage persona just as sweet as her onstage. So, yeah, you really wonder. Did her folks have a bad relationship? She saw that and thought, I don't ever want to go through that. And,
0: I don't know.
1: But
0: the one, the interview that sticks out most in my mind, I talked to Josh McDowell, who wrote apologetics type of books, you know.
1: Yeah, right.
0: And he had a book called More Than a Carpenter.
1: Okay.
0: Which I had read, and it really was good for me.
1: Mm.
0: You know, it was just, you know, helped me solidify what I thought and what I believed, all that.
1: Yeah.
0: So I got him on the air, and I said, this book really meant a lot to me. It was like the first one of his that was successful. Mm. And then it just left me, and I couldn't think of the name of the book.
1: Oh, really?
0: He thought that was great fun.
1: Mm.
0: But yeah, it was really a big deal in my life. What was it called again? I couldn't remember.
1: So one book that I've, well, a number in the series, Lee Strobel, I've told a lot of people about those books who are analytical, kind of on the fence, and I kind of tap into their analytical side, and I've told people, I mean, here's a guy who was not a believer at all.
0: Right.
1: But his wife started going to church, and he saw this change in her. You know the story, but for others out there.
0: Yeah.
1: And he was a lawyer, so very analytical.
0: Investigative reporter.
1: And a journalist.
0: Yeah.
1: And he thought, I got to find out what this wackadoodle wife of mine is up to. And he started investigating.
0: Yeah.
1: And he went down the rabbit hole and came out of it. And he's one of the biggest believers now.
0: Yeah.
1: And so I do kind of encourage people, you know, not having that. These books are not very thick.
0: Right.
1: So they're a quick read. And so, again, The Case for Christ and The Case for Easter and The Case for,
0: Christmas.
1: Yeah. They're great books. And they do religious proof. They do give you comfort.
0: You can defend your faith without having to use the book that nobody wants to talk about or believe in,
1: right,
0: which would be the Bible.
1: Yeah.
0: Well, you can't. Can you do it without talking about the Bible? Yeah. Yeah, you can.
1: Yeah.
0: But, yeah.
1: I mean,
0: yeah,
1: we're all different, but.
0: Yeah. So, very good.
1: Yeah. But I would like to interview and talk to him. I've thought of reaching out to him. And
0: yeah.
1: I've seen him recently. I think he was with Tucker Carlson not too long ago, and I saw that podcast too, and that was kind of interesting.
0: Yeah, it'd be fascinating conversation.
1: Yeah. Always fun.
0: Thanks, man.
1: Thanks, buddy.

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3: Is your operation moving in the right direction in terms of soil health? An analysis called the Soil Conditioning Index can give you a peek into the future. Kevin Kuhn is a resource conservationist with the Natural Resources Conservation Service. He says this is a tool that predicts the consequences of cropping systems and tillage practices on soil organic matter. It analyzes three factors.
7: It looks at a biomass component, so that's really looking at how much carbon are we putting back into the soil. It looks at field operations. When we think about organic matter breakdown, it's affected by the temperature, moisture, oxygen, and field operations affects that oxygen. When we till that soil, it oxidizes it and it reduces that organic matter in that soil. And then the third factor it looks at is erosion.
3: He says a computer system will generate the soil conditioning index number, which ranges from a positive one to a negative one. A negative value means organic matter levels are predicted to decline under that production system. If the value is positive, organic matter levels are predicted to increase. The results are shared with the landowner, and together they'll discuss management practices that will have the most influence on improving the score.
7: The first one is long-term no-till. When we can get a long-term no-till system in place, that's going to decrease our soil loss. It's going to increase our infiltration, increase our soil structure. We're not going to be aerating that soil, so we're going to keep that soil in place.
3: I'm Jody Henke. Learn more about the Soil Conditioning Index at agriculture.com.
8: 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Sunshine in the lakes area right now. The temperature is at 73. We're expecting about 81. And we'll talk to Paul Trombley at 12:05.
9: News this hour at Town Hall. I'm Bob Agnew in Washington. Tensions are boiling over in the Middle East, this time inside a major shipping highway for Europe and Asia as Yemen's Houthi rebels claim an attack on Saudi oil tankers.
10: The Iran-backed Houthi rebels said early Thursday they'd attacked two Saudi oil tankers in the Red Sea, and the U.S. military has conducted a 12th night of strikes against Iran as the two countries vie for control of vital shipping lanes. The Houthi attacks threaten to open a new front in a war that has roiled the global economy, sending prices for fuel and other goods surging across the world, with the standoff in the Gulf deepening. There are no signs of progress in diplomatic efforts to end the conflict, while US Central Command says its strikes were designed to further degrade Iran's ability to threaten civilian mariners and commercial vessels transiting regional waters. I'm Charles de Ledesma.
9: White House Press Secretary Karoline Leavitt says you can expect the Democrats to pursue a government shutdown when the fiscal year ends at the end of September.
11: We've seen time and time again they have chosen to block this administration, to block Republicans in Congress from keeping our government open, which does not help anyone in it.
9: And Congress is supposed to pass the 12 annual appropriation bills to fund the government by the end of September. We'll see if that happens. A new poll giving a glimpse into how Democrat voters in New Hampshire are feeling about potential candidates for the 2028 presidential race. Here's correspondent Laura Winters.
12: The new University of New Hampshire Granite State poll surveys likely Democrat voters. It shows New York Congresswoman AOC Alexandria Ocasio-Cortez at the top with 22% of the vote. Former Transportation Secretary Pete Buttigieg close behind at 21%. Arizona Senator Mark Kelly coming in at 9% in third place. And then there's California Governor Gavin Newsom at 8%. Below him, Bernie Sanders at 6%. And dead last is former Vice President Kamala Harris getting only 5% support.
9: That is Laura Winters reporting. 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
9: Ford is taking steps to salvage its investment in electric vehicles and help its customers.
14: Texas resident Kenneth Kovar has a home energy setup from Ford in which drivers of certain popular F-150 models can plug their vehicle directly into their electric meter to power their home during an outage. It's the latest example of automakers broadly adapting their electrification technologies to the home energy business, especially as demand on the grid increases and sales of electric vehicles slow. Keith Peters reporting.
9: Ford's push into charging infrastructure, part of a broader realization across the industry. Many car makers now investing not just in the vehicles, but in the ecosystem around them. Ford is part of the IATA charging joint venture alongside GM, Hyundai, Kia, BMW, Mercedes-Benz, Honda, Stellantis, and Toyota, all aimed at expanding fast charging access across the country. You'll find breaking news and analysis at townhall.com. The tariff rift between Canada and the U.S. has spilled over now into a celebration honoring a hockey legend.
15: A planned joint U.S.-Canada ceremony Friday celebrating the opening of the Gordie Howe International Bridge connecting Detroit and Windsor, Ontario, is no longer expected to take place after President Donald Trump announced a 50% tariff on most Canadian goods. Canadian officials in a statement said, in light of trade action threatened by the United States earlier this week, it would be inappropriate to proceed with a celebratory event between the two countries. Bill Alexander, Washington.
9: New Jersey's governor says thousands of non-citizens in the Garden State ended up being able to vote due to a computer error. Liberal New Jersey Governor Mikey Sherrill admits more than 6,000 non-U.S. citizens were on the New Jersey voter rolls. She says 6,600 people were incorrectly registered when they applied for a driver's license. You find more on these stories at townhall.com.
8: Good afternoon. It's 12:05, and it is the noon news hour at KXRA. I'm Jackson, filling in for DMAC today, and we've got Paul Trombley, who is nobody but himself today. How are you today, Paul?
16: Not too bad. Yeah, how are things going there?
8: Good. I like that sunshine, the lower temperatures we've had the last couple, 3 days, you know, the humidity down there, that's just great. But it sounds like that's not going to be for that long.
16: Yeah, it's going to be a ramping back up here on the weekend. So, yeah, we still not too bad off here yet as we continue through the end of the week on Friday. But, yeah, the heat and humidity making a full-scale return here for the weekend and early next week. And really all of next week looks to be upper 80s, low 90s each day as the week unfolds. Humidity certainly factoring in as well. So savoring that cooler, more comfortable condition out there the rest of the day today. Here's some sun. Highs about 80. Winds out of the southwest, 10 to 15. 63, clear to partly cloudy tonight. Mid-80s mix of clouds and sun Friday. South winds 10 to 15. 67 Friday night, maybe a couple of passing storms, and then otherwise hot and humid for the weekend. 93 Saturday, west winds 10 to 15. 69 Saturday night, mid-90s Sunday with some sun, just a slight chance for a storm. But otherwise, warm and humid in the next week. 70 Sunday night, 93 sunshine Monday, staying near 90 Tuesday and Wednesday as lows stay in the mid and upper 60s. I'm meteorologist Paul Trombley.
8: All right, Paul, appreciate the time. Have a good afternoon.
16: All right, you too.
8: That's Paul Trombley, weatherology meteorologist, and at 12:07, we've got sunshine and 73 degrees in the lakes area. South wind is at 12 miles an hour. Humidity 44%. Barometer steady 30.17. Sun will be going down at 9:01. 73 degrees, and we'll have news with Mark Anthony coming up here in a few seconds.
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18: Coming up in this newscast, wildfires continue to burn across parts of northern Minnesota. We'll have an update with no real rain in sight anytime soon. And the play souvenir continues through Saturday. Theater La Hamadou, and we'll talk to executive director Zach Curtis about that production. And we could see some record or near record attempts by this weekend across the area. We'll have more.

0: more on those stories, but first, a crash yesterday morning in Todd County has left two people injured. The state patrol says an International Straight truck and a Volkswagen were both traveling westbound along Highway 10 when the two collided. The 41-year-old female driver, the Volkswagen, along with the 26-year-old male driver, the International Straight truck, were both injured. Both were reportedly wearing their seatbelts at the time of that crash. And authorities say a woman along with an infant were injured after being struck by a UTV on a farm in west central Minnesota. According to the Chippewa County Sheriff's Office, deputies were called to a rural farm residence located near Clara City. They say the woman and the baby were airlifted to the hospital by LifeLink Air Care in stable condition. Authorities did not share additional details regarding who was driving the UTV when those two were struck. And firefighters in northeastern Minnesota are now focusing on mop-up operations around the Chubb and the Echo fires as containment lines continue to hold. Operations Chief Shane Sturgill says
1: line construction is complete around most of that operation, and we are heavy in mop-up operations to extinguish any heat identified near some of our control lines. There is still approximately 8 fires that we still have a monitor patrol status, and those are checked twice a day.
0: Crews are also conducting patrols on several smaller fires and continuing structure protection work across that area. And the Minnesota State Patrol says as wildfires continue to impact parts of northern Minnesota, their troopers are working alongside local law enforcement and emergency management partners to help notify residents of evacuation orders. The Minnesota Air Rescue Team, along with the State Patrol Helicopter Service, have also been in the area to offer assistance if any rescue requests come in and to monitor the spread of the wildfires. They thank firefighters, dispatchers, and law enforcement, along with local officials and countless others who are working together to keep Minnesota safe. And ex-Minnesota state legislator Nicole Mitchell is trying to make a political comeback. She is now running for a seat in the Woodbury City Council. Mitchell was convicted of burglary in Becker County a year ago and spent 6 months on work release and is on 5 years probation. She was found guilty of breaking into her stepmother's home in Detroit Lakes back in 2024. Mitchell expects to be on the November ballot after she filed this week for the Woodbury City Council. And the Alexandria Police Department says with Art in the Park this weekend at City Park running this Saturday and Sunday, expect increased traffic and a high number of pedestrians crossing Tacoma Street throughout the weekend. They urge you to slow down, stay alert, watch for people crossing the street there. Well, the Douglas County Board of Commissioners met on Tuesday. Tom Chorley has his final report.
2: The Dat trails were open for the entire season this past winter with 8 weeks of actual grooming new snow for 568 hours or 3,323 miles. Data's current trail mileage is 378.4 miles at a rate per mile of $357. The Minnesota Cycling Association, headquartered in Chaska, will be utilizing the Brophy Park Mountain Bike Trails, Park, Pavilion, and Parking Lot for the Interscholastic Middle School and High School Bike Race, Saturday, September 19th, 10 a.m. till sunset, Sunday, September 20th, 8 a.m. till sunset, and Monday, September 21st, from 6 a.m. to 6 p.m. Crow River Construction of New London, Minnesota, submitted the low bid on the 2026 liquid calcium chloride distribution on county non-paved streets and roads at $298,602, 12% under the engineer's estimated cost. And Real Deal Investments of Carlos Conditional Use was approved to allow a warehouse in Carlos Township with non-retail business office space and 6 rental storage units for indoor storage, contractor shops, warehouse, and similar uses. This is Tom Chorley.
0: All right. Thanks, Tom, for those reports. And don't forget the 19th annual Alexandria Education Foundation Hall of Fame luncheon will take place Coming up on Friday, September 18th, the Broadway Ballroom in Alexandria. That fun event will run from 11:30 a.m. to 1 p.m. The event will honor outstanding alumni, staff, and faculty members once again who have made significant impacts in their professional fields. The 2026 Hall of Fame inductees are Tom Anderson, class of 1976, along

0: from 1984 through 2016. Tickets can be obtained by going to the website alexeducationfoundation.org. And the production of Souvenir at Theater La Hamidou in Alexandria is underway through Saturday. The production features a two-person cast starring Cheryl Willis as Florence Foster Jenkins, along with Jake Andries. The show is presented by St. Paul's Gremlin Theater. Executive Director Zach Curtis talks about this great production.
1: It really is... a lot of fun. One of my favorite things is just those first couple of days of being in the space and seeing the show slowly happen, you know, that has already existed. And the group that's coming in knows what the final product is, but we're sort of learning it as well. So I think it's a great way to do it. And it's nice because there's no worry about the show. It's not one of those things. I mean, there's concern about making sure everything's right, but we don't have to be like, oh, all these details, because they're all solved and done by this incredible group that's coming in from St. Paul, Gremlin Theater.
0: Now, performances will go on again tonight at 7:30 p.m. through this Saturday. There is a matinee today as well at 1:30 p.m. Tickets are $40. They're available for purchase on the Theater La Hamidou website, or you can call the box office 320-846-3150. And the National Weather Service says a warming trend will continue into the weekend, when hot and humid conditions will return in full force. Locally, expect highs in the mid-90s both Saturday and Sunday, but it will feel more like the upper 90s to near 100 across the area. No big cool down is expected through next week. And the 3M Open at the TPC Twin Cities course in Blaine is up and running today. Former Gopher Eric Van Ruin and Spring Lake Park graduate Troy Merritt and Fargo's Tom Hoagie are also in that field. PGA number one golfer Scotty Scheffler on his initial thoughts on that course.
2: Golf course seems really nice. Greens are really good. Rough is pretty healthy, so fairways are going to be at a premium this week, and golf course is in really nice shape, so everything looks pretty good from my view.
0: The event does have a purse of $8.8 million and will run through this Sunday. That's a look at your news. I'm Mark Anthony.
3: Thanks, sir. Time is 12:16. Jackson here, and I'm looking at the KXRA community calendar. Mark mentioned the souvenir performances at Theater La Hamidou. 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Busy Place at 414 Hawthorne in Alexandria. Stuff the Bus. With United Way, Lakes, and Prairie, you're invited to help local pre-K students through 12th grade start the school year ready to learn by helping them get some school supplies like backpacks. 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Or markers, 8-count markers, 1-inch 3-ring binders, dry erase markers, notebooks, and they are accepting donations now. 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And that is uwlp.org. Collection dates will run through August the 3rd, which is a week from Monday. uwlp.org. Red Cross blood drive underway today and runs till 3 o'clock at Sanford Medical in Alexandria, just off Broadway here. Also, there will be one tomorrow at the Y, from 11 a.m. to 5 p.m., and you can find out more about appointments by calling the Red Cross at 1-800-RED-CROSS. What else is going on? The 14th annual Craft and Vendor Fair will be taking place at Interlochen Inn.

0: this Saturday, July 25th, from 9 a.m. to 4 p.m. Interlochen is located at 4960 County Road, 42 Northeast, Alexandria. 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Again, that's from 9 to 4. 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You can buy your skating pass online, and you can rent skates if you need to do that at Cowing Robards downtown. But that's, again, tomorrow from 9 to 5, the Prime West Health Runestone Community Center. For tomorrow and Saturday, the Retro Market at Adler Ranch on County Road 42 Northeast in Alexandria. That will run from 8 to 5 each day. If you want to stop by the Evansville Arts Center, you can see the works by Victoria McWane Creek and Jared Internet in the Evansville Arts Center Gallery for the month of July. It runs through the end, the 31st of July. Regular hours are 3 to 6:30 on Thursday, so that'll be today. Fridays and Saturdays from 10 to 2, and admission is free. Home City Farmers Market, every Saturday through September 26th, 8:30 to 11:30 in the parking lot at Trinity Lutheran Church in Home City. Also, they're serving breakfast at the church from 8:30 to 10:30 every Saturday, so you can check that out. And don't forget about the Saturday Art Market at Big Ole Park in Alexandria. They run every Saturday from 9 to 1 p.m. right next to the Farmers Market in Alexandria. And then they have live music at the Art Market from 9:30 to 12:30. And this weekend, it's Greg Lehrke playing the concertina. He started when he was like 7. He has performed at lots of events like Big Joe's Polka Show at the Medina Ballroom, wedding receptions, church's anniversaries, and the list goes on. And, of course, on Jingle Bells for the last 20 years. Greg is a member of the World Concertina Congress. Greg will be performing at the Saturday Art Market this Saturday, 9:30 to 12:30 in Alexandria. And there, we want to talk about this, the Ice Cream Social coming up at Esther Lutheran Church in rural Parker's Prairie. Homemade ice cream, pies, sandwiches, and crafts for sale. Church service starts at 10. The Ice Cream Social starts at 11 and runs till 3 o'clock. Esther Lutheran Church of rural Parker's Prairie. That's 9 miles east of Parker's and then 3 miles north of Rose City. And that is a look at your KXRA community calendar. And we are at 1222, and I'll be back with funeral announcements.
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0: And a funeral announcements on this Thursday, July 23rd. Virginia Benson, age 92, of Alexandria, died on Saturday, July 18th. Funeral service will be on Friday, July 24th, so tomorrow morning at 11 o'clock at Grace Church in Alexandria. Visitation today from 4 to 6 at Anderson Funeral Home, and visitation 1 hour prior to the service at the church tomorrow. The service for Virginia Benson, age 92, of Alexandria. Carol J. Meisner, age 76, of Parker's Prairie, died on Sunday, July 19th. Funeral service 11 o'clock tomorrow morning at Ebenezer Lutheran Church in Leaf Valley. Visitation will be today from 5 to 7 p.m. at the church, and a prayer service at 7 o'clock as well. Visitation will continue 1 hour prior to the service tomorrow. For Carol Meisner, age 76, of Parker's Prairie, arrangements with Lind Family Funeral and Cremation Services. Bonnie Hinton, age 79, of Alexandria, died on Wednesday, July 15th. A memorial service will be held at 11 a.m. on Saturday, July 25th, at New Life Christian Church in Alexandria. Visitation 1 hour prior to the service, And arrangements are with Anderson Funeral Home for Bonnie Hinton, age 79, of Alexandria. David A. Persky, age 71, of Westport, died on Thursday, July 16th. A celebration of life service will be held at 11 a.m. on Monday, July 27th at Lind Family Funeral Home in Alexandria. Full military honors will be accorded by the Minnesota Honor Guard and the Veterans Memorial Honor Guard. Visitation will be 1 hour prior to the service. Arrangements with Lind Family Funeral Home for David Persky, age 71, of Westport. Janice C. Shefflow, age 89, of Hamel, Minnesota, formerly of Kensington, died on Monday, July 20th. A visitation to celebrate Jan's life will be held from 5 to 7 p.m. on Monday, July 27th at Hoplin Hitchcock Funeral Home in Glenwood. That, again, is for Janice Shefflow, age 89, of Hamel, formerly of Kensington. And those are your funeral announcements on this Thursday, July 23rd. Our time is 12:25.
3: This is Weatherology. I'm meteorologist Jennifer Wojcicki with your Alexandria Lakes area forecast. A blend of clouds and sunshine develops here this afternoon, high in the low 80s. Tonight, mostly cloudy, a low near 62. By Friday, we'll see sunshine, a high of 84 degrees. And Saturday, plenty of blue skies and sun, a high of around 93. By Sunday, a slight chance for rain showers, blend of clouds and sunshine develops, high of 95. For KXRA, I'm meteorologist Jennifer Wojcicki.
0: Thank you, Jennifer. Sunshine sky, 73 is our temperature. The wind is from the south at 12 miles an hour. 47% humidity, steady barometer at 30.16, and sundown is at 9:01 this evening. 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
7: Good afternoon. I'm Lynn Kettleson with today's Midday Farm Review on the Linder Farm Network, the voice of Minnesota agriculture. Coming up in our broadcast, higher soybean prices today, mostly on the plus side on the corn market as well. We'll check that out. Current weather radar is not showing any rain in Minnesota. In central and western South Dakota, some rain showing up right now. Linda Brecky's been in the newsroom. What's happening?
8: A bipartisan group of veteran agriculture leaders have sent a letter to House and Senate Ag Committee leadership warning that a farm crisis is deepening. Harold Woolley, farmer from Medelia and past president of the National Corn Growers Association, has signed on to that letter. He signed on to that letter, and he'll be talking with us about why he signed on to that letter.
7: Say, join the Linder Farm Network Tuesday and Wednesday of Farm Fest at the WIC building around 1220 for free ice cream sandwiches from Lingen's Dairy. Come by and taste the best and hear the show each day. We'll be back and check the markets in a moment.
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7: 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Absolutely. All right, let's check markets now. On the Board of Trade, September corn, 465 and a quarter, up 3 1/4. December, 488 and 3/4, up 4. September soybeans, 1234 and a quarter, up 8 1/4. November, 1247 and a quarter, up 8 1/4. September wheat, $7.50, down 5 1/4.
11: September oats, 332¾, down 6. September meal, 331.60, up $2. And September oil, 74.50, down 3. Minneapolis September wheat, 731.5, up 2.5. On the Mercantile Exchange, October live cattle, 220.85, up 165. December, 220.15, up 135. September feeder cattle, 339.80, up 360. October lean hogs, 88.87, up 52. December, 80.17, up 35. Class 3 milk futures today, July, 15.79, up 5. August, 17.58, down 35. September, 17.76, down 37. Cash cheese, the barrels, 163, up a quarter cent. 40-pound blocks, 167 and steady. ADM Corn Processing in Marshall, July basis, 46 under September. August, 42 under September. ADM Soybean Processing in Mankato through August, the same as November.
8: And CHS basis levels, beans, Fairmont, July, same as August. August, also same as August. Mankato soybeans, July, 20 under August. And Savage corn, July, 34 under September. Winona corn, July, 39 under September.
11: The Dow is down 520, S&P down 92, the NASDAQ composite down 540. U.S. dollar index, 101.544, that's up 0.294. 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
8: Joining us, Brian Grady, Comstock Investment, Royal Iowa. And Brian, after that higher day yesterday, we've seen some higher action today, a little higher on both the corn and the beans. What are you following today with these markets?
13: Yeah, so buyer interest is definitely more reserved than what it was yesterday, but new contract highs in the soybean market, new for the move highs in corn, and so we are pushing to the upside, like you said. I think building in some weather premium and risk of potential yield loss as we move forward here. Beautiful weather this week. We've had some rains through some of the areas, including northeast Iowa where I live, but other areas have remained dry, and it looks like the heat will really build again through the weekend and into early next week. And then the 2 week outlook just doesn't offer a whole lot of hope for rain in many of the driest areas. And so I think that's the primary driver right now. But like I said, the buyer interest is more reserved than what it was yesterday. We are seeing a little bit of a pullback in some of the winter wheat markets. And, so, they had the explosive move to the upside. Still the geopolitical concerns in the Black Sea region there with, shipping, concerns tied to all the attacks between Russia and Ukraine on their port infrastructures and stuff like that. But, a little bit of profit taking, especially in the SRW contracts.
8: And after that lower day yesterday for live cattle and feeder cattle, today on the higher side, what are you watching with cattle and hogs?
13: Yeah, the cattle market relief strength, I guess. You know, it's just been beaten up. We've continued to face heavy liquidation pressure, and, you know, the As the funds liquidate long positions in the futures, the futures are waiting on the cash market to bottom, and the cash market's waiting on the futures to bottom, and it's kind of just a vicious cycle in there that we aren't seeing much relief from. So just some corrective buying. While we're seeing strong gains, it's nothing more than a correction. Now, we do have two key reports from USDA out on Friday afternoon, the cattle on feed report and then the twice yearly cattle inventory report. So potential for some additional positioning ahead of that, I guess, as we move through the rest of today and into tomorrow.
8: Brian Grady, Comstock Investment, Royal, Iowa. More in a moment.
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11: Hog slaughter nationally, 477,000 head. A week ago, 482. A year ago, 462,512. Pork cutout plant report carcass, 106.72, up 322. Barrows and gilts national negotiated carcass weighted average, 101.76, up 72. 5 day rolling, 167. Iowa, Minnesota barrows and gilts rolling average, 101.98, up 36. 5 day rolling, 101.67. 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
8: It's time for the Minnesota Corn Growers Association update. Minnesota Corn Growers board member and past president Dana Allen Tully was elected to the National Corn Growers Association board last week. Tully says the corn growers will continue to work on issues such as E15 year-round nationwide in the Senate and getting the farm bill through the Senate.
15: So certainly we want to get E15 across the board. Make sure that, you know, we got it passed out of the House, and now obviously the Senate is our next priority. And on top of that, you know, the farm bill, we still have several titles that were not strengthened or codified for the next in the farm bill. And we need to get that across the line. We've got some credit title items increasing the rate or the amount that farmers can borrow through the FSA programs and getting those to match a little closer to what our real operating expenses are or what we would need for an operating line would be important. We've got research title and, you know, so those things we'd really like to see done this Congress. The other thing is trying to really work on input costs. I mean, our costs have went up, just like the cost of everything else, but we don't have the pleasure of changing what we sell our commodities for. We're working on increasing ways or increasing, you know, market opportunities for corn, whether that is E15 or the maritime fuels or sustainable aviation fuel, or even using corn in plastics. But those are kind of a long game.
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16: We do have a couple cool days on the horizon before our temperatures go on the upswing again. We aren't going to notice much change today, maybe a little by tomorrow, but definitely by Saturday we will feel the heat. A ridge of high pressure is developing once again, and that will open the door for another heat wave that will see our temperatures climb back into some pretty uncomfortable territory. Highs Saturday are back into the upper 80s to mid-90s, mid to maybe some upper 90s by Sunday. The heat index for both days will again be in the upper 90s to near or over 100 degrees, as our humidity will also increase. As was the case with our last blast of heat, overnight temperatures aren't going to offer a lot of relief either, as we stay around 70 degrees overnight. By early next week, it looks like we will drop a few degrees, so the heat may not be as extreme, but it will still be very warm with temperatures approaching 90 degrees. A lot of areas are needing some rain following our last stretch of hot conditions, and our chances for rain in the next week are looking pretty limited. Some showers are possible in extreme southwest Minnesota tonight. Then Sunday night, some more showers are possible. With the heat and humidity, we'll have some pop-up showers could develop, but at this point, there's not much in the way of organized systems on the horizon. But we do have a pretty comfortable Thursday in our future, as highs today reach the upper 70s and lower 80s under mostly sunny skies. A few more clouds press into southwest Minnesota. Winds from the south at 5 to 10. Partly cloudy, cool again overnight with lows in the upper 50s and lower 60s. Maybe some scattered showers over southwest Minnesota. Partly cloudy Friday with highs again in the upper 70s to lower 80s. South winds at 10 to 15. Heat returns for the weekend. Highs Saturday reach the upper 80s to mid-90s with heat indices in the upper 90s to near 100 degrees. Hotter Sunday, as the heat index will again reach triple digits for much of the state. Some showers possible Sunday night, then continued very warm and dry for the first half of next week. With your Linder Farm Network weather, I'm Dan Lemke.
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11: Topping our farm news, a bipartisan group of veteran ag leaders have sent a letter to the House and Senate Ag Committee leadership warning that a farm crisis is deepening. Harold Woley, farmer from Medalia and past president of the National Corn Growers Association, signed on to the letter.
20: Well, the basis for it is the economic conditions in our ag community, with rising inputs and rather stagnant output prices, we're facing a dilemma here. So that's the basis for it. And then it goes deeper than that, in that there are things that Congress can do that will improve the situation here. We need to increase the domestic demand for our ag products. So, and that is best accomplished in a bipartisan manner. So that's why we sent the letter to both Republicans and Democrats. And, you know, I think we're fortunate in Minnesota that currently the ranking members of both the House and Senate Ag Committee are Minnesotans, Representative Angie Craig and Senator Klobuchar. So, you know, I feel a connection to those folks, and hopefully this letter will spur some bipartisan action on their parts.
11: The letter cited the high cost of inputs and also inflation.
20: Since the start of this war, we've seen diesel, gasoline, and fertilizer prices increase. And you know, when the war looks like we're going to have a solution, then those prices tend to drop back. But as soon as the war is amplified again, our prices are increasing again. So, a serious situation for our ag community there as well.
11: The letter urges Congress to work together and engage directly with farmers.
20: Absolutely. You know, the House has passed a version of a farm bill, and they also passed nationwide year-round E15. And in the Senate, where it's going to take 60 votes, it's going to have to be a bipartisan effort to get both of those issues across the finish line.
11: The House passed a reconciliation bill that includes as much as $12 billion to help the ag sector. However, the Senate needs to act. Woley is hopeful Senator Thune, the Republican leader, can get the ag assistance across the finish line.
20: That's the way the information that I've received reads as well, that there are some serious questions in the Senate. And you know, I haven't had the opportunity to discuss that with any of the senators, so I'm not sure just how that's going to shake out. But certainly, you know, with Leader Thune in the position of power, he has strong relationships back to South Dakota corn and the ag community there. He knows the importance of getting these bills across the finish line. So I'm hopeful that he and other leaders will work together to get that accomplished.
11: Well, he says more needs to be done to provide certainty for farmers.
20: We can increase the domestic supply or the domestic demand for our crops. You know, biodiesel, renewable diesel, E15, higher blends of gasoline even than E15, sustainable aviation fuel, the use of ethanol in maritime engines. And there's plenty of opportunities for increased demand, but we need a federal policy that allows that to happen.
11: And Woley says crops have looked good, but some areas are starting to get dry.
20: Well, an interesting situation crop-wise in Minnesota. The crop has looked tremendous throughout the state so far, but we're certainly seeing some dryness come in. So we'll keep looking for that rain to come on a timely fashion so that we get a good crop. Good crops certainly help in times of low prices.
11: And that's Harold Woley. And Linda, when you talk about getting things done, people don't realize that for sure on the Senate side, they actually had to draft people to get on the Ag Committee because not enough people wanted to be on there to fill out all the spots. So there are people on there that don't want to be there. So getting things through the Ag Committee and getting things passed is no easy task.
8: Yes, and with their constituents not as concerned about ag issues
11: right.
8: as other senators.
11: Absolutely, and that is the ones that are on there, I mean, are not from rural areas or anything at all and really don't care much except for food stamps on one side, but the actual farming, agriculture, all of that doesn't mean a thing to them. I would guess a lot of them have never set foot on a farm. So that's what ag is up against, but we've got some very, very good spokespeople with commodity groups and farm organizations that are speaking out. We'll have more coming up.
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11: 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Linda, here's an interesting one. The American Association of Swine Veterinarians is reiterating its support for nullifying or getting rid of California's Prop 12 and similar state animal welfare laws in a farm bill. They're saying the choice between individual stalls and group pens, such as mandated in California and a few other states, actually is more harmful for the animal than what's being used in other states around the country. So very, very interesting. People passing legislation in that case, which is actually detrimental to the livestock.
8: The Minnesota Soybean Research and Promotion Council is holding a conference on the future of soy. That's going on today as well. Dan Lemke was there yesterday. Minnesota Soybean Growers Association board member and American Soybean Association director Bob Worth has been at that conference. Worth farms in the Lake Benton area in Lincoln County. He says they need rain.
21: You know, you can really find the sandier spots in the soil. The soybeans are really starting to burn up. Corn is really starting to deteriorate. It's shrinking. Yeah, it's really kind of sad because we had a beautiful crop. And now it's just slowly, slowly dying. If we don't get rain here real quick, I mean, within a week, and we're talking 100-degree temperatures this weekend, that's not going to help us at all. So, yeah, it's kind of a crucial time for us, and it's just so sad to see this crop deteriorate. It's something, you know, you plant the seed, you want to see the crop grow, and it was growing beautifully. It's probably one of the better crops we've ever had in our area. And now it's just kind of slowly deteriorating.
8: The U.S. House passed a $95 billion reconciliation measure this week that includes $12 billion in economic assistance for agriculture. The Senate still needs to pass the assistance. Worth is pleased with the House passage.
21: Yes, because, you know, a lot of people had to borrow a lot of money last year for input costs. I mean, our fertilizer was a lot higher, and they figure fertilizer is going to be considerably higher for next year. It's going to take a lot of money extra what we get for our crops to offset this. And this is really, really a great tool from them to help us cover some of the expenses that we have. And, you know, some of us older farmers don't need it, but a lot of these young beginning farmers are the ones that are really, really suffering. I'm sitting here with at the conference talking to a young married couple that are just starting farming. They're in their second year. And, you know, they really do need some assistance so they don't lose what they their farm. I mean,
8: that's Bob Worth, an American Soybean Association director.
11: And I did want to correct myself. I mentioned California. Prop 12 was actually a vote of all the people. It was not legislation, just to clarify that one. And also, we're going to talk Farm Fest. We're going to wrap up the show and have a last look at the markets coming up.
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11: 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September corn up 2.25, December up 3. September beans up 7.25, November up 6.75, September wheat down 7.75. 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
23: News this hour at Town Hall. I'm Bob Agnew in Washington. The war with Iran carries with it some political risk, and despite that, Republican Congress remain firmly behind their party's leader and commander-in-chief.
24: The potential political peril has only grown in recent days, particularly for Republicans facing re-election in November. But while some GOP lawmakers say they want more information from President Donald Trump's administration on the endgame and the escalating costs, they continue to defend the president's decision to engage and have voted repeatedly to cede congressional powers to the White House. Louisiana Senator John Kennedy, a Republican who grilled military leaders for more detail at a contentious hearing Tuesday, said, quote, "Is anyone out there in the real world happy with gas prices? No, but I think they understand why gas prices are as high as they are." Bernie Bennett in Washington.
23: Meanwhile, the president's sending a clear message to lawmakers.
25: The White House says President Trump wants Congress to pick up the pace on the SAVE Act.
26: His patience is running out. He wants to see as much of the SAVE America passed as possible by the August recess. He knows that's what the American people want to see passed.
25: The SAVE Act would require proof of U.S. citizenship to register to vote. Willie Nelson, the White House.
23: And with tensions rising in the Strait of Hormuz and the Middle East in general, Brent crude has been climbing to a two-month high, stocks sinking on Wall Street.
27: I'm Seth Sutton. Telling this is markets in a minute. Brent crude jumped above $100 a barrel for the first time since May as increased fighting in the Middle East threatens to slow the global flow of oil. Meanwhile, stocks are falling on Wall Street following sharp drops for Tesla and Google's parent company Alphabet. The S&P 500 fell 1.1% in the first hour of trading Thursday. The Dow was down 473 points, that's about 0.9%. The NASDAQ composite fell 2.2%. The price of Brent crude has risen sharply over the past few weeks. That's gotten bond investors more worried about inflation. The yield on the 10-year Treasury rose to 4.71%. Seth Sutel, New York.
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23: Researchers in Florida bringing endangered Elkhorn coral ashore to protect them.
5: Elkhorn coral grows big, broad branches that resemble the antlers of an elk. Populations off the Florida coast were decimated 3 years ago by a heat wave that left them functionally extinct. Colonies too small and far apart to reproduce.
6: A warmer ocean absorbs less carbon dioxide from the atmosphere, and it also changes the acidity.
5: And Samantha Burgess of the Copernicus Climate Change Service says more acidic waters are tough on marine organisms
6: that need that calcium carbonate to develop their skeletons.
5: I'm Ben Thomas.
23: Google parent company Alphabet taking a hit today on Wall Street. Despite reporting huge profits of late, the market is reacting negatively because Alphabet is spending an enormous amount of money on AI infrastructure, something that may or may not pay off. Breaking news and analysis at townhall.com. In Toledo, Spain, emergency services to evacuate a community as a wildfire continues to approach amidst a big heat wave across Europe.
7: As a wildfire is declared between the province of Toledo and the Madrid region, residents of an urbanization in central Spain had to be evacuated as a wildfire approached, burning cars and outbuildings. Civil guard agents had to quickly urge the community of El Sinar del Alberche to leave their homes. A resident with mobility problems is lifted to safety over a locked gate. According to the Madrid Regional Emergency Service, the perimeter of the fire remained stable overnight. A total of 13 fire engines were sent to the scene. Spain this year has already suffered 22 major forest fires, defined as a fire that burns over 1,235 acres. I'm Charles de Ledesma.
23: And you'll find more of these stories at townhall.com.
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0: Good afternoon. Thursday, sunny Thursday, and a nice Thursday, man. We're 76 right now. The humidity's down there at 42%. Very comfortable. Nice breeze out of the southwest. 13 miles an hour. Still have a ways to go if we're going to hit the projected high of 81 today. But then tomorrow we start that warm-up. Well, tomorrow, mid-80s. Saturday, Sunday, mid-90s. So, yeah, I'll try to make sure I get my grass cut tomorrow. I'll do my best. Let you know how that goes. It's Swap Shop today. 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Street address here, 1312 Broadway, Alexandria. If you want to drop something by here, drop it in the mail to that address. It all works. Okay, 762-8167. Thanks for calling. 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
1: Yes, I have that rummage sale you've been talking about for the past few days.
0: Uh-huh.
1: At 2931 North Oaks Lane, 3 to 7. 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
0: Very good.
1: I have a handgun. It's a Smith & Wesson 1911 9mm Pro Series. I want $900 for that. In a PSA 5.56 stainless upper. That's like an AR-15, just the upper.
0: Okay.
1: $275 for that. And I'll leave my number here too. 766-4538. If anybody has any questions. My name is Jim.
0: All right, Jim, appreciate the call. Have a good sale there.
1: Yep, thank you.
0: All right, bye. 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Ammunition, reloading equipment, got motorcycle jackets, a men's bike, okay? 2931 North Oaks, you have any questions, you can call 766-4538 766-4538. Have a final moving sale. Let's see. This is tomorrow and Saturday, 8 to 5 tomorrow, and then 8 to noon Saturday at 4256 Wateman Trail Northwest. 4256 Wateman, Wahtomin Trail, Northwest Alexandria, west side of Lake Ida. Let's see, rototiller, snowblower, weight bench and weights, extension ladder, 5 dozen canning jars, have some antiques, got some free stuff too, but everything needs to go. And again, questions, you can call this number, 237-3893. 8 to 5 tomorrow, 8 to noon on Saturday. Now it says here, phase 2 of downsizing garage sale today, tomorrow, and Saturday, 8 to 5 at 3140 50th Avenue Southeast. Hunting clothes, fishing, trapping, household furniture, lots of miscellaneous. 3140 50th Avenue Southeast. And again, that's till 5 today, and then Friday and Saturday, 8 to 5 as well. All right. See what else we got in the mailbag pretty quick. Right now, we're headed to the phone. Thanks for calling. You're on Swap Shop.
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0: Okay.
2: It's in the storage units on Town Hall Road. They take 82 West to Town Hall Road, and it's about 2 miles down on your left in the storage units.
0: Okay.
2: And that's going on from 1 o'clock till about 5:30 today.
0: All right, sounds good. Thank you.
2: Thank you.
0: Yep. From 1 to 5:30, so it's started now till 5:30 on Town Hall Road. As he said, you go 82 West, then turn on Town Hall Road and a couple of miles down there. 762-8167. Email thefolks at Layton.media. Street address 1312 Broadway, Alexandria. 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I do have a picture of it if you need that. 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

New Lugnuts. And the phone number is 282-6097. 282-6097. 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You've got some cucumbers ready to go. Here's a number for you. 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The phone number 762-8167. Wanted. 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With the tire is fine. And here is that phone number. It's 219-0912. Need a lawnmower rim, 18 by 6.5 by 8. 219-0912. What else have we got? I have a boat for sale. It is a Crestliner 16-foot John boat with an Evinrude 6-horse motor. That runs good. We've got a Shorelander roller trailer. Comes with a trolling motor, a Helix 5 fish finder, gas tank, battery. It's all ready to go. $1,100 for that Crestliner 16-foot John boat, 6-horse Evinrude motor, and that Shorelander trailer. Okay? Text is preferred, but you can call. The number is 651, that's the area code, 431-0902. Oops, excuse me, 0920. All right. Phone number again, 651-431-0920. Again, they prefer a text. 651-431-0920. Okay. We've got this for sale. A couple of items. A 1986 Yamaha 49cc. Rare, it says. Needs a little love. So $250 for the 86 Yamaha. Also have a 2015 car hauler, 18-foot, all worked, that's all new, newed up. $2,600 cash. You buy it this week, you buy the trailer, you get a free Yamaha. And the phone number is 282-6097. 282-6097. We had a, for a day or so, we had the 19-inch Emerson flat-screen TV. It was only yesterday with a built-in DVD player. Sold. So, thanks for letting me know. Swap Shop is good for you. 762-8167. The email address, thefolks@layton.media. I have for sale several things. I have a large Plano tackle box. And I'll take $20 for that. Have a metal parts cabinet, measures 30 by 30. $75 for that cabinet. Have a 28-gallon gas caddy for $100. And a popcorn popper on wheels. $75. Lastly, and this is free, is a drop leaf kitchen table. So the table for three, everything else is for sale there, and the phone number is 760-6522.

0: 760-6522. Okay. Well, that's good. Then what? Somebody looking for old fishing lures, rods, reels, spears, and spearing decoys. The phone number is 219-8157. If you've got any of that, you'd be willing to part with. 219-8157. Okay, we got somebody here looking to buy one or two auto body hammers, flat nose on one end, pick on the other. That number is 219-8573. Looking for one or two auto body hammers, flat nose on one end to pick on the other. 219-8573. And Swap Shop is going to be back here shortly.
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0: Thanks for joining me for Swap Shop on KXRA. I'm Jackson. Phone number here is 762-8167. 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And our street address is 1312 Broadway, Alexandria. 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
8: Hi, Jackson.
0: Hey.
8: This is Courtney calling. How are you?
0: I'm good. How are you?
8: Good. I'm good. I'm driving right now, and my car is making beep, beep, beep, beep noises, but it'll stop in a few minutes.
0: Okay.
8: So, can you hear it?
0: Yeah.
8: It's on now. Okay. We are having a big, big retro sale tomorrow and Saturday from 8 to 5 out at the Adler Ranch, which is north of Carlos Creek Winery. There are going to be a lot of vendors out there with selling antiques and vintage clothing. I have lots of jewelry that I'll be selling, and including turquoise. And we just want to invite the public to come out and enjoy. It's a free event, and there will be some food there, too, from the depot, having wonderful food. But I just wanted to let everybody know, if they didn't know about it, to please come and bring a friend.
0: All right. Very good. I appreciate the call.
8: Thank you so much. Bye-bye. Yeah.
0: Have a good day. Bye.
8: Bye.
0: Okay, that's at the Adler Ranch, north of Carlos Creek Winery there, tomorrow and Saturday, 8 to 5. Thanks for calling today. You're on Swap Shop.
9: Yeah, I just called about the men's garage sale.
0: Yeah.
9: I forgot to mention, I think, that it's from 3 to 7. Doesn't
0: right.
9: start till 3.
0: Okay. Okay.
9: All right, I already got people showing up. So anyway, thank you.
0: I know I've mentioned it a couple of days, but I've made sure to say 3 to 7, so all right.
9: I know. Thank you.
0: Yeah, bye-bye. Have a good one. And again, that's at 2931 North Oaks, Garfield. 3 o'clock start today till 7 this evening. If you've got something today for Swap Shop, the phone number is ready at 762-8167. And again, our email address is thefolks@layton.media. I have for sale a used boat lift canopy, 23 feet, maroon color. 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For that boat lift canopy, 763-639-6640. I have a Garmin Zumo 396 for a motorcycle, a side-by-side, or your vehicle. 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The phone number is 70, excuse me, the price is 75. The phone number is 250-7092. $75 for the Zumo. 250-7092 is the phone number. Okay. 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Good afternoon. Thanks for calling Swap Shop. You're on the air. Hello? Anybody?
10: Hello.
0: Hi, go ahead.
10: This is Jackson.
0: Yeah.
10: 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Thank you.
0: Yeah, thank you. Have a good afternoon.
10: Thanks a lot.
0: Mm-hmm.
10: Bye.
0: Bye. 218 is the area code, 770-3184, 218-770-3184. 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
13: This is Weatherology. I'm meteorologist Ray Miller with your Alexandria Lakes area forecast. Sunny this afternoon with a high temperature of 81 degrees and light southwest winds. Tonight, cloudy and a low temperature of 62. Friday, plenty of sunshine with a high temperature of 84, southwest winds at 10 to 20. Saturday, we'll see plenty of sunshine and temperatures warming up again with a high around 93 and light northwest winds. Sunday, sunshine, high of 95. For KXRA, I'm meteorologist Ray Miller.
0: Thanks, Ray. Sunshine and 75 right now in the lakes area. The wind is south at 12 miles an hour. Swap Shop is back in 60 seconds.
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0: 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And our street address is 1312 Broadway, Alexandria. I have a treadmill for sale. It's a ProForm 345S crosswalk, it's called. 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It shows you calories burned, heart rate, all that stuff. And it's in great shape. Looking for $200, a ProForm 345S crosswalk. And the number is 815-7362. 815-7362. Like that. Couple of Harley-Davidson motorcycles here to sell. One is a 2010 Heritage Softail. $5,500 cash for that. That's a 2010 Heritage Softail. Then they have a 2013 CVO Road King, 110 cubic inch, says 855/900. I don't know what that means. But it says it's rare to find one of these. Okay, 13,500. In the Osakis area, and the phone number is 282-6097. 282-6097. Some things for sale. 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Has a Mercury 65-horse outboard motor with rebuilt carbs. 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And the phone number, call after 3 o'clock, 304-0925. There's no answer. It says leave a text message, not a voice message. 304-0925 after 3 o'clock. What else is on Swap Shop? 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
0: 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Swap Shop is on the air. The phone number is 762-8167. Thanks for calling today. 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
8: Hi. I called earlier about our sale tomorrow and Saturday from 8 to 5.
0: Yeah.
8: I gave the wrong address. It's Adler Ranch, 6001 County Road 42, Northeast. That's north of Andy's Interlochen.
0: Oh, okay.
8: Yeah, sorry about that. That's the retro sale tomorrow and Saturday.
0: All right, got it. Thank you.
8: Thank you so much.
0: Yeah, bye-bye. You're welcome. Bye. And the phone number here is 762-8167. I have some tools for sale. I got a Craftsman corded 6.5-amp reciprocating saw, excellent shape, includes 7 blades, and a Rubbermaid toolbox for $50. 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I have a Northern half-inch air impact wrench, new, never used, $40. 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New condition. This was rarely used. 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Here is the phone number, 766-4073. 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Still have for sale a brand new, in the box, Alien Sports Deluxe 2-bike trunk carrier for $30. Never been used, still in the box. It says I may be able to deliver it or meet you in Alec or Garfield or Osakis, something like that. Also have for sale tons of Dale Jarrett NASCAR stuff. So we got the bike carrier and some Dale Jarrett NASCAR things, and the phone number you can call or text is 224-0356. 224-0356. Some canning jars for sale. I have 42 quart and 56 pint antique blue canning jars priced individually, or make an offer for the whole thing. Here's the number, 424-1206. 424-1206. 6. Let's see, anything else? Wanted to buy. Let's see. Oops, I'm reading that wrong. 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For sale. A 1994 Yamaha Virago 535cc with only 10,527 miles on it. Beautiful condition. 94 Yamaha Virago 535, and here is the phone number, area code 218-770-4414, 218-770-4414. Reaching toward the end of the mailbag here, and that reminds me that if you have sent something by regular mail or you've dropped something off or you've emailed it and it's been a week or more than a week, then you'll want to resend it just so we keep stuff fresh and up to date here. Our email address is thefolks@layton.media. 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Thanks for calling today. 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
0: Hello.
11: I have a Summers 700 rock picker for sale, and also wood pallets that they can have free if anyone wants. The number is 320-304-1668.
0: A rock picker and pallets?
11: Correct.
0: Okay. Got it. Thank you.
11: Thank you.
0: Mm-hmm. Number is 304-1668. 304-1668. Good afternoon. 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
12: 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And then you can reach me at 876-2181.
0: All right, I got it. Thanks for the call.
12: Thank you.
0: Yep. 876-2181, the phone number there. 876-2181. Let's see. 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A Polonus, a brand room air conditioner, a portable air conditioner. Used only two summers, in excellent condition, has a remote control. 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And here is the phone number, 766-9087. 766-9087. And that is going to be it for your Thursday Swap Shop. 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
2: This is your market update with closing prices on the Linder Farm Network. I'm Linda Brecke. Thank you for joining us this afternoon. It was a higher day for corn and beans, with September corn up 2, December up 2 3/4. In August, soybeans up 4 1/2, September up 5, November soybeans up 4 3/4. Also higher today, the live cattle trade, August up 220, October up 217, August feeder cattle up 260, September up 365 after a lower day yesterday. August lean hogs also higher today, up 70, October up 55. Rhett Montgomery, DTN lead market analyst, comments on the higher toned corn and soybeans following yesterday's higher day.
3: Yes, good afternoon, Linda. Well, heading here into the noon hour for Thursday. As you say, row crop futures, quieter session here today for Thursday. Mixed earlier this morning, but that has given way to moderate gains, I would say, across the board. Soybeans are leading in daily gains thus far. USDA reported another very strong week for new crop export sales in the last week, amounting to 57 million bushels. And that came along with another flash sale of just under 5 million bushels announced Thursday morning. Open sales for the upcoming marketing year thus far now stand at a 4-year high for mid to late July. Meanwhile, corn and wheat sales in this morning's export sales report were a bit lackluster, with the latter now showing commitments through the 2026-2027 marketing year running 26% behind mid-July of 2025. However, U.S. weather continues to paint a bullish picture. The heat is expected to return to the U.S. grain belt here by the week. Minimal rainfall also in the forecast. That's really through the remainder of July here. Traders will be expecting declines in crop ratings across corn, soybeans, and especially perhaps in spring wheat ahead of next Monday's USDA update. In world news for row crops, little has changed regarding the two conflicts, both in the Black Sea as well as the Persian Gulf. We did on Thursday see Brent crude oil futures trade to over $100 per barrel once again. This came on reports of two Saudi oil tankers being attacked in the Red Sea. This would be a significant escalation in the conflict we're seeing in the Middle East. Overall, row crop futures are enjoying a very bullish week for price action. Several commodities this week across the sector have hit contract highs and in some cases multi-year highs, especially within the wheat.
2: And that's Rhett Montgomery, DTN lead market analyst. Now a closer look at today's closing prices. Chicago Board of Trade, September corn, 464 up 2. December 487 1/2 up 2 3/4. March closed at 503 up 2 3/4. Beans August 1237 1/2 and up 4 1/2. September at 1231 and up 5. November 1243 3/4 up 4 3/4. August soybean meal down 170, September down 80. August soybean oil up 11, September up 16. September Chicago wheat at 6.96 1/4 down 9 1/2. September oats down 6 1/4. Minneapolis wheat, September last quote, this is not a closing price on Minneapolis wheat, but 7.30 1/2 and up 1 1/2. Live catalog is 225.40 up 220. October 221.37 up 217. August feeder cattle 343.77 up 260. September up 365. Lean hogs August 102.15 up 70. October 88.90 up 55. December up 30. That's our market update on the Linder Farm Network.
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7: News this hour at Town Hall, I'm Bob Agnew in Washington. The president taking another step on America's energy future with artificial intelligence and all of the data centers going on right now in the U.S. economy. It's going to affect a lot of people. And Willie Nelson reports that the White House says it's going to do something to protect consumers.
8: The White House says the administration is pairing AI expansion with new protections for consumers.
9: The president will expand the ratepayer protection pledge to governors, state legislatures, developers, and power providers to ensure that everyone involved in building and powering data centers pays their own way instead of passing those costs on to hardworking families.
8: President Trump is expected to make the pledge alongside the EPA. Willie Nelson, the White House.
7: More restrictions being placed on the press when it comes to covering the U.S. Navy.
10: The U.S. Navy will no longer release information about the service history of sailors. That information, such as units they've been assigned and awards they've earned, had been available for decades. But officials say there have been increased security threats and harassment concerns. Last week, the Office of the Chief of Naval Personnel removed all public-facing information on its commanding officer.
7: And that is correspondent Donna Warder reporting. A key Republican lawmaker says he believes that Special Counsel Jack Smith may have made false statements under oath to Congress while he was testifying about his investigation of President Donald Trump. But we get a closer look at that investigation and the evidence behind it from correspondent Bernie Bennett.
11: Ohio Republican Jim Jordan, chairman of the House Judiciary Committee, referred Smith to the Justice Department for possible prosecution related to closed-door testimony about whether he had obtained records of lawmakers while investigating President Trump's investigation of the 2020 presidential election. The referral, sent Wednesday, centers on the December 2025 exchange in which Smith asked about subpoenas that prosecutors had issued for the toll records of some Republican lawmakers as part of the investigation. Bernie Bennett in Washington.
7: More of these stories at townhall.com.
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7: Torrential rains caused flash flooding in West Virginia that inundated homes and businesses this week. Also, bridges were washed out, and there had to be numerous water rescues. The state's governor said some residents were still unaccounted for, but they are taking steps to get back to normal. West Virginia Governor Patrick Morrissey.
13: More roads have been reopened, and we know that many thousands of West Virginians have had their power restored. And, of course, communities are beginning to do the really heavy lifting in terms of moving toward recovery, cleaning up, and assessing the damage.
7: Governor Morrissey sent 500 National Guard members to the hardest-hit areas in the northern part of the state and declared a state of emergency in all 55 counties in that state. It has been a rough session so far today on Wall Street. Right now, the Dow is down about 534 points. An hour from the close, the NASDAQ is up by 612. You'll find breaking news and analysis at townhall.com. The latest on those rising mortgage interest rates.
14: Mortgage buyer Freddie Mac says the average rate on a 30-year mortgage rose this week to 6.58%. This is the third straight weekly increase, and it brings the rate to its highest level in nearly 12 months. While the average rate is still lower than it was a year ago, it has been mostly rising after briefly slipping below 6% in February. Rates began climbing soon after as higher oil prices due to the war with Iran pushed up the long-term bond yields and influenced mortgage rates. I'm Alex Vega.
7: Google parent Alphabet is taking a hit on Wall Street today, despite the fact it's been reporting huge profits. Not happy that Alphabet is spending an enormous amount of capital on AI infrastructure. It's a big investment, causing cash flow concerns and raising questions about whether or not the investments will earn an adequate return to justify all that expenditure. You'll find more of these stories at townhall.com. From Washington, I'm Bob Agnew.
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18: This is Weatherology. I'm meteorologist Ray Miller with your Alexandria Lakes area forecast. Sunny this afternoon with a high temperature of 81 degrees and light southwest winds. Tonight, cloudy and a low temperature of 62. Friday, plenty of sunshine with a high temperature of 84, southwest winds at 10 to 20. Saturday, we'll see plenty of sunshine and temperatures warming up again with a high around 93 and light northwest winds. Sunday, sunshine, high of 95. For KXRA, I'm meteorologist Ray Miller. Right now, it's 76.
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24: All right, let's do it. The Markley, Van Camp, and Robbins Show. 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
25: Yep.
24: Thursday, usually tempers flare. Something happens on the show. Yeah. This should be a fun one today. Let's start with Rubio.
26: Yeah, Secretary
24: Rubio.
26: Of State. Yeah, it's Rubio. He was getting a little sweaty, but he's in the Philippines, right? So, I mean, it's hot, humid, all that. But maybe he needed a water break. I'm not sure.
24: Probably. Got to be hydrated.
26: You do. Secretary of State Marco Rubio gave a little update on where things stand with Iran.
24: Okay.
27: You know, guys, I saw Araghchi, their foreign minister, who the other day say or something about their policies, an eye for an eye. The president's policy is a head for an eye. I mean, honestly, that's what it's going to be. I mean, they will pay a very heavy price for the things they're doing. They're already paying a very heavy price. You guys don't know it because you don't cover it. You're not in Iran. You're not in the street. They don't have a free media. But they're going to continue to pay a very heavy price. Their industrial base has been decimated. Their defense industrial base has been decimated. They're losing launchers. They're losing radars every single night. They are suffering billions of dollars in damage, and their economy is a disaster. But despite all that, okay, these people who are calling us every day, begging, let's do a deal. They send us messages through other countries, third countries. I mean, they're running out of countries to send. Even I had countries here coming up to me. Oh, I just spoke to the Iranians. They want to do a deal. The problem is, every time these people do a deal, they either break it or after they make it, they want to change the deal. So they're probably not ready to do a deal yet, but they will be soon because the price they're paying is very high despite their tough talk and their flowery language and their stupid Lego videos they put out. I've never seen them put these things out on social media. Despite all that bravado, they are suffering tremendously and they're going to suffer more until they come to their senses. They're not there yet, unfortunately.
26: Lego videos. They do. They put out these Lego videos of like making fun of the Americans and all that, and it's weird because American leftists are like loving it. It's like it's stupid.
28: Rubio. Stupid Lego videos.
24: Yeah. It is. The left is rooting against us.
26: Yeah, it's wild, man.
28: Oh yeah.
24: As a country.
28: Of course they are.
24: It is wild.
28: Like we can't succeed because if we succeed, Trump succeeds. And again, we can't have that.
24: No. Well, and with Iran, it's like, oh, no, we want to make a deal. You want to make a deal so you can run more clock.
26: Yeah.
24: So you can just keep this going on and on. Mm-hmm. You can't keep doing that. So.
28: Plus the fact, who are we talking to about these deals?
26: Right.
24: Exactly.
28: Not the guys with the guns.
24: No. And that's who makes the decisions.
28: The only people that we really need to be talking to.
24: Pretty much.
28: Yep.
24: All right. So there's an update there. New Jersey. a little whoopsie with the computer system glitch, but boy, they're out in front of it. They're truth tellers. They're honest brokers when it comes to elections, these people.
26: Even though apparently they knew about it for quite some time before coming clean about it.
24: Yeah. Kind of nuts, isn't it?
26: Well, MS Now was talking about the state of New Jersey, admitting that hundreds of non-citizens voted in the state, as thousands more were registered to vote illegally. They called it a computer glitch. Katie Turr on MS Now brought that up to that Nepo baby Molly Jong Fast.
24: Oh, yeah.
26: Yeah. Let's get her opinion.
24: Oh, of course. Got to have
0: and
24: her.
0: This was Governor Mikey Sherrill, Democrat, just voted into office there, went through the voter rolls, and did find 400 instances where non-citizens were able to cast a ballot. How concerned are you about that?
1: I mean, again, good for her for transparency and talking about it, and those people are no longer on the rolls. And
24: she had to.
28: I was going
24: to
28: say, it's just not transparent if you get caught.
24: Exactly.
28: Okay, that's not transparency.
24: No, it is not. Okay, go ahead.
1: And look, that is good. The question is, like, does Trump now, and we're seeing this already, use it to prove a point that doesn't exist?
26: But his point has been proven.
24: So what do you mean it doesn't exist? Right. It just got proven.
26: What if it doesn't exist, then what did Mikey Sherrill admit to?
28: Right. don't they need updated copy? I mean, you know, they're reading like, you know, 6 months ago, the copy they have for them.
26: It's good for her to admitting to something and fixing a mistake that doesn't exist.
28: Right. All right. It's not even, right. They just can't come off that. They can't.
24: No, they can't.
26: She was very, very transparent about something that doesn't exist.
28: Right, exactly. Right.
24: His claims without proof. I mean, yeah, there was the proof there in Jersey, but what do you consider to be widespread? Gee, I don't know. Holy smokes. Okay.
28: Oh, man.
24: Other news out there. Well, Trump, he was in Georgia.
26: Mm-hmm.
24: Big rally. And this was a funny bit. I mean, I understood where he was coming from, and it's a serious topic, but when he starts talking about himself crying...
26: Yeah, it's pretty good.
24: Yeah, well, I was entertained.
26: Yeah, he says he's losing patience with Senate Republicans who are prioritizing dog parades over the Save America Act.
24: Yes, because we got to have voter ID.
2: Very simple. A lot of you don't know about filibuster. They should terminate the filibuster and approve everything. Because the Democrats are going to do it. The Democrats are going to terminate the filibuster as soon as they have a chance. And then they're going to approve Puerto Rico and D.C. as a state. They got four more senators. They're going to end up with 12 more congressmen. They're going to get like 40 electoral votes.
24: Yeah.
2: If they are allowed to do that, by that time I'll be sitting home. And I'm not a big crier. I don't think you want to see me cry, you know? There are some people, they do very well when they cry. But you don't want to see me cry, but I may be crying when I'll be sitting home and I'll say, I told them they got to really terminate the filibuster, get everything approved right away.
24: Yeah. You don't want the Trumpster ever crying at home.
26: No.
28: I believe that's something David Van Camp has spoken about a number of times on this show.
24: What's that?
28: Ending the filibuster now.
24: Yes.
28: You have too.
26: Well, yeah, I used to.
24: I was still stuck on Trump crying. I can't. I'm trying to get the visual. Are you going to sound like Adam Kinzinger when he does it?
3: That's you guys won. You guys helped.
24: You didn't hold.
3: You know,
24: and now we don't have a democracy because they have a monopoly.
2: Crying Adam Kinzinger. He's a super crying. I never saw the guy not cry. He's always crying.
24: Sorry, I had to do it.
26: Well, yeah, but you know, I used to be like, I think a lot of people were in the same place. It's like, okay, well, I the Senate is a different body and it shouldn't just be raw majority rules. But that all shifted the moment that the Democrats came within two votes of killing the filibuster.
28: Yeah.
26: They made their intentions very, very clear that the moment they're able to do it, they are going to do it. So,
24: it was Sinema and Manchin. That was it.
26: That was it. And so, you know, John Thune, everybody else out there, get your head out of your ass and realize what time it is, okay?
28: Man, I agree with you.
24: Oh, yeah.
28: Yeah.
24: I mean, laughing to myself because we did some editing on a couple of clips, and I'm like, I don't know if we can say that or not because there are some questions, you know, of how a different, you know, word is used in context.
26: Mm-hmm.
24: and you just used the one that I edited earlier. So that's why I'm laughing at myself. Well, okay, that's fair.
28: It's missing a key word after that, though.
24: Yeah, and there is another version of that that has hole in it that you can't go with. At least that's what we're told.
28: Hole by itself is fine.
24: An ass by itself is fine.
28: Put them together, you got problems.
24: There you go.
28: Yeah.
24: Still learning. Been in this game a long time. Still learning. Yes. And now we're going to learn something about trans people with this clip?
26: Yeah, dude, this is funny because it used to be that this was a conspiracy theory when Elon Musk was heading up Doge and they were cutting a bunch of USAID stuff. Well, the AP had a story about how trans people in Nepal, well, they're being forced to be hookers now because Elon Musk took away

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0: This is Weatherology. I'm meteorologist Ray Miller with your Alexandria Lakes area forecast. Sunny this afternoon with a high temperature of 81 degrees and light southwest winds. Tonight, cloudy and a low temperature of 62. Friday, plenty of sunshine with a high temperature of 84, southwest winds at 10 to 20. Saturday, we'll see plenty of sunshine and temperatures warming up again with a high around 93 and light northwest winds. Sunday, sunshine, high of 95. For KXRA, I'm meteorologist Ray Miller. Right now, it's 76.
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0: This is Weatherology. I'm meteorologist Ray Miller with your Alexandria Lakes area forecast. Sunny this afternoon with a high temperature of 81 degrees and light southwest winds. Tonight, cloudy and a low temperature of 62. Friday, plenty of sunshine with a high temperature of 84, southwest winds at 10 to 20. Saturday, we'll see plenty of sunshine and temperatures warming up again with a high around 93 and light northwest winds. Sunday, sunshine, high of 95. For KXRA, I'm meteorologist Ray Miller. Right now, it's 76.
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0: This is Weatherology. I'm meteorologist Alora Lockwood with the Alexandria Lakes Area Forecast. Lows dip down to about 62 tonight under partly cloudy skies. Southerly winds 8 to 15 miles per hour. Highs level off around 84 tomorrow. Mainly clear skies. Partly cloudy skies tomorrow night. Slight chance of thunderstorms. Lows level off around 67. Mid-90s Saturday and Sunday with a slight chance of rain showers Sunday. For KXRA, I'm meteorologist Alora Lockwood. Currently, it's 75 degrees.
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0: the Markley, Van Camp, and Robin show. Yes, people talk about the weight loss injections. They want to lose weight. They see the effects it's had on other people. But then some people are like, you know, I don't want to give myself shots. And then they hear about the side effects. And they can be pretty intense for some people. And if you're wanting to lose significant weight and stay away from all of that, there is a product called Lean that's been working for a lot of people.
1: Yeah, it's just a supplement you take with breakfast, and you're off and running. 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
1: Bad news about your hat, Scott. It is actually inspired by Lavender Pride.
2: I don't even know what that is.
1: That's gay pride.
2: I don't believe
1: you're Kansas City Royals purple hat.
2: No, I don't believe you.
1: It is. That's what it says in the Kansas City Star.
2: They have it on the field. So.
1: That's what they...
2: That's fine. I don't give a crap what you think about my hat.
1: I'm just kidding. No, I just made that up. No,
2: I was going to say they wear them on the field. I can't imagine that going on all year.
0: All right, we got to get to Nimrod.
3: When the going gets tough.
4: Damn it, this is too hard.
3: The dumb get dumber.
5: All right, Dan.
0: I believe
3: it's Nimrod's in the news on the Markley, Van Camp, and Robbins show.
4: I love the poorly educated.
0: All right, make it fast. Nimrod's in the news. Culpeper County, Virginia, you got a 70-year-old woman and her 72-year-old husband in jail because they attacked their neighbor with a leaf blower and a hammer and bit his finger. He's like in the hospital. They say he's going to be okay, but it is brutal. And that's Nimrod's in the news.
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13: News this hour from Town Hall, I'm Keith Peters in Washington.
5: More restrictions are being placed on the press when it comes to the U.S. Navy.
13: The U.S. Navy will no longer release information about the service history of sailors. That information, such as units they've been assigned and awards they've earned, had been available for decades. But officials say there have been increased security threats and harassment concerns. Last week, the Office of the Chief of Naval Personnel removed all public-facing information on its commanding officers. A spokeswoman says there will be exceptions if the sailor is a public figure or if there are extenuating circumstances. The changes are among a host of new press restrictions, largely driven by Defense Secretary Pete Hegseth. Donna Warder, Washington.
5: A key Republican lawmaker says he believes that Special Counsel Jack Smith may have made false statements to Congress while testifying about his investigation of President Donald Trump. Correspondent Bernie Bennett has more.
14: Ohio Republican Jim Jordan, chairman of the House Judiciary Committee, referred Smith to the Justice Department for possible prosecution related to closed-door testimony about whether he had obtained records of lawmakers while investigating President Trump's investigation of the 2020 presidential election. The referral, sent Wednesday, centers on the December 2025 exchange in which Smith asked about subpoenas that prosecutors had issued for the toll records of some Republican lawmakers as part of the investigation. Bernie Bennett in Washington.
5: Tropical storm Bertha has made a second landfall near the Texas-Louisiana state line, ending its slow crawl across the U.S. Gulf Coast. The National Hurricane Center said Bertha should weaken rapidly over land after its center comes ashore Thursday about 75 miles northeast of Galveston, Texas. On Wall Street, the Dow down by 506, the Nasdaq dropped 553, the S&P lower by 90. More at townhall.com.
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17: Mortgage rates on the 30-year fix up to 6.58% this week. That is the third consecutive weekly increase and takes rates as high as they've been in about a year. Ford taking steps to salvage its investment in electric vehicles and also to help customers.
5: Texas resident Kenneth Kovar has a home energy setup from Ford in which drivers of certain popular F-150 models can plug their vehicle directly into their electric meter to power their home. It's the latest example of automakers adapting their electrification technologies to the home energy business, especially as demand on the grid increases and sales of electric vehicles slow. Keith Peters reporting.
17: Many automakers now investing not just in vehicles, but in the ecosystem around them. On Wall Street, it was a losing session today. At the closing bell, the Dow was off 506 points, the Nasdaq down 553. For the Wall Street Business Report, I'm Bob Agnew.
5: News and analysis at townhall.com. Emergency services evacuate a community near Toledo, Spain, as a wildfire approaches. More on the story from international correspondent Charles de Ledesma, reporting from London.
18: As a wildfire is declared between the province of Toledo and the Madrid region, residents of an urbanization in central Spain had to be evacuated as a wildfire approached, burning cars and outbuildings. Civil guard agents had to quickly urge the community of El Sinar del Albache to leave their homes. A resident with mobility problems is lifted to safety over a locked gate. According to the Madrid Regional Emergency Service, the perimeter of the fire remained stable overnight. A total of 13 fire engines were sent to the scene. Spain this year has already suffered 22 major forest fires, defined as a fire that burns over 1,235 acres. I'm Charles de Ledesma.
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10: It is 5 minutes after 5 o'clock, and it's time for your weather forecast. And with me on the phone from Weatherology is meteorologist Ray Miller. Good evening, Ray. Pretty nice day today, and now we're set up for a lot of scorching days ahead.
19: Yeah, the heat is on the way as we head into the weekend. Fortunately, it's not too long of a heat wave. We'll see temperatures cooling off again at least a couple degrees by Tuesday and Wednesday. But between now and then, that July heat and humidity back in full force. We'll see cloudy skies tonight, low temperature of 62. Friday, sunshine, high temperature of 84 degrees, and southwest winds at 5 to 15. Sunny Saturday, 95 for the high temperature. Sunday, we'll see a couple of isolated afternoon thunderstorms, but most of the area stays dry. High temperatures again around 95, and that heat index likely around 100 both Saturday and Sunday. Monday, sunshine, 93 degrees. Not quite as humid, though. Tuesday, sunny with a high of 90. In the Weatherology Weather Center, I'm meteorologist Ray Miller.
10: Excellent, Ray. Thank you for that. You have a great evening, and we will talk again tomorrow.
19: I'll see you then. Take care.
10: You too. That is meteorologist Ray Miller with Weatherology. And good evening. I'm Steve D. You're listening to People Radio, KXRA Alexandria. This is the 5 o'clock news hour. Let's take a look at our current conditions. Right now, the relative humidity is at 42%. Barometric pressure reads 30.11 inches. The sun rose this morning at 5:55 and will set this evening at 9 o'clock. Yeah, 9 o'clock. Right on the nose. Tonight, cloudy skies with a low of 62, south winds 8 to 15. Right now, we have wind out of the south at 12 miles per hour. It is 78 and clear in the lakes area. It's 5:07, 7 minutes after 5 o'clock. Coming up next, MNN News.
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23: Hiking, biking, Lake Superior, fishing. We're 90% public lands. The Superior Hiking Trail comes through here. We have the Gitchigami Biking Trail. We have single track biking experiences. And we have just enjoying the lake.
22: Select day use entry points in the Boundary Waters in Cook County will reopen Monday. However, overnight permits remain canceled through July 29th. Vance Belther has been sentenced to two consecutive life terms plus 40 years in federal prison for the politically motivated killings of Melissa and Mark Hortman and the shootings of State Senator John Hoffman and his wife Yvette. MNN's Tasha Radel has more.
24: During emotional victim impact statement, Senator Hoffman recalled Belther looking him in the eyes before opening fire, saying his actions would be judged by the fruits they produced. Representative Zach Stevenson remembered Hortman as a selfless public servant and said Belther failed in his goal of intimidating lawmakers because her legacy and the work she inspired will endure. Belther briefly apologized before sentencing as many supporters of the victims walked out of the courtroom. Belther still faces separate state murder and attempted murder charges.
22: The 3M Open is underway at TPC Twin Cities in Blaine, where a strong field of PGA Tour golfers is competing through Sunday. Defending champion Kurt Kitayama returns to defend his title. The event is one of the final opportunities for players to earn FedEx Cup points before the PGA Tour playoffs begin. And a Southwest Minnesota livestock producer sees positives and negatives from the historically high cattle market. Daddy Voss has cow-calf pairs and finishes cattle near Hendricks.
25: It's been darn good, I guess. It'd be a tough thing to get into now with the high prices, so it's good to be in it, I guess, before this comes, but we got to tread pretty lightly here and make sure we can all stay profitable.
22: Voss says he recently completed a cattle working and loadout area on his farm. He also says costs are up across the board. This is MNN.
26: Lisa Damoth, a Republican who delivers results.
27: And I led the charge in rooting out billions in fraud and waste.
26: To stop the fraud, you need a governor who won't back down. Lisa Damoth gets the job done. Lisa Damoth understands to make Minnesota affordable again, we must fight fraud. Lisa Damoth knows to create good paying jobs for Americans, we must stop payments to illegal aliens.
27: I led the way to end taxpayer funding of health care for illegal immigrants.
26: In the legislature, Republican Lisa Damoth fought the fraudsters. Now, Lisa Damuth's running for governor.
27: Let's start our Minnesota comeback right here and right now.
26: America's PAC is responsible for the content of this advertising. 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
22: In other headlines, some access is returning to Minnesota's boundary waters after wildfire concerns forced a full closure earlier this month. The Superior National Forest says select day-use entry points in Cook County will reopen Monday. Overnight permits remain canceled through July 29th, but officials say some overnight access could return next week if fire activity stays low. President Trump's new 50% tariffs on Canadian imports is a real threat to Minnesota, says Democratic Congresswoman Kelly Morrison.
0: Number one thing that I'm hearing about from small business owners in my district is the difficulty of navigating the uncertainty created by the president's tariffs. Many small business owners are facing shrinking profit margins, disrupted supply chains, and severe planning uncertainty because of these tariffs jeopardizing the future of their businesses.
22: And the Minnesota Department of Agriculture is offering free nitrate testing for private well water at this year's Farm Fest. Attendees can bring water samples to the MDA exhibit and get information on other farm programs and resources. Farm Fest runs August 4th through the 6th near Redwood Falls. 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
14: 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It is 11 minutes after 5 o'clock. We are at 79 degrees in the Lakes area. Coming up next, we'll have your local and regional news update with Mark Anthony.
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3: Coming up in this newscast, wildfires continue to burn across parts of northern Minnesota. We'll have an update with no real rain in sight anytime soon. And the play souvenir continues through Saturday. Theater La Hamadou, and we'll talk to executive director Zach Curtis about that production. And we could see some record or near record attempts by this weekend across the area. We'll have more on those stories. But first, a crash yesterday morning in Todd County has left two people injured. The State Patrol says an International Straight truck and a Volkswagen were both traveling westbound along Highway 10 when the two collided. The 41-year-old female driver, the Volkswagen, along with the 26-year-old male driver, the International Straight truck, were both injured. Both were reportedly wearing their seatbelts at the time of that crash. And authorities say a woman along with an infant were injured after being struck by a UTV on a farm in west central Minnesota. According to the Chippewa County Sheriff's Office, deputies were called to a rural farm residence located near Clara City. They say the woman and the baby were airlifted to the hospital by LifeLink Air Care in stable condition. Authorities did not share additional details regarding who was driving the UTV when those two were struck. And firefighters in northeastern Minnesota are now focusing on mop-up operations around the Chubb and the Echo fires as containment lines continue to hold. Operations Chief Shane Sturgill says
4: line construction is complete around most of that operation, and we are heavy in mop-up operations to extinguish any heat identified near some of our control lines. There is still approximately 8 fires that we still have a monitor patrol status, and those are checked twice a day.
3: Crews are also conducting patrols on several smaller fires and continuing structure protection work across that area. And the Minnesota State Patrol says as wildfires continue to impact parts of northern Minnesota, their troopers are working alongside local law enforcement and emergency management partners to help notify residents of evacuation orders. The Minnesota Air Rescue Team, along with the State Patrol Helicopter Service, have also been in the area to offer assistance if any rescue requests come in and to monitor the spread of the wildfires. They thank firefighters, dispatchers, and law enforcement, along with local officials and countless others who are working together to keep Minnesota safe. And ex-Minnesota state legislator Nicole Mitchell is trying to make a political comeback. She is now running for a seat in the Woodbury City Council. Mitchell was convicted of burglary in Becker County a year ago and spent 6 months on work release and is on 5 years probation. She was found guilty of breaking into her stepmother's home in Detroit Lakes back in 2024. Mitchell expects to be on the November ballot after she filed this week for the Woodbury City Council. And the Alexandria Police Department says with Art in the Park this weekend at City Park running this Saturday and Sunday, expect increased traffic and a high number of pedestrians crossing Tacoma Street throughout the weekend. They urge you to slow down, stay alert, watch for people crossing the street there. Well, the Douglas County Board of Commissioners met on Tuesday. Tom Chorley has his final report.
6: The Dat trails were open for the entire season this past winter with 8 weeks of actual grooming new snow for 568 hours or 3,323 miles. Data's current

0: Mountain bike trails, park, pavilion, and parking lot for the Interscholastic Middle School and High School Bike Race, Saturday, September 19th, 10 a.m. till sunset, Sunday, September 20th, 8 a.m. till sunset, and Monday, September 21st from 6 a.m. to 6 p.m. Crow River Construction of New London, Minnesota submitted the low bid on the 2026 liquid calcium chloride distribution on county non-paved streets and roads at $298,602, 12% under the engineer's estimated cost. And Real Deal Investments of Carlisle Conditional Use was approved to allow a warehouse in Carlisle Township with non-retail business office space and 6 rental storage units for indoor storage, contractor shops, warehouse, and similar uses. This is Tom Chorley.
1: All right, thanks, Tom, for those reports. And don't forget the 19th annual Alexandria Education Foundation Hall of Fame Luncheon will take place coming up on Friday, September 18th, the Broadway Ballroom in Alexandria. That fun event will run from 11:30 a.m. to 1 p.m. The event will honor outstanding alumni, staff, and faculty members once again who have made significant impacts in their professional fields. The 2026 Hall of Fame inductees are Tom Anderson, class of 1976, along with Brent and Sally Smith, also class of 1976, and Cindy Storhog, who was an educator from 1984 through 2016. Tickets can be obtained by going to the website alexeducationfoundation.org. And the production of Souvenir at Theater La Hamidou in Alexandria is underway through Saturday. The production features a 2-person cast starring Cheryl Willis as Florence Foster Jenkins, along with Jake Andries. The show is presented by St. Paul's Gremlin Theater. Executive Director Zach Curtis talks about this great production.
2: It really is... a lot of fun. One of my favorite things is just those first couple of days of being in the space and seeing the show slowly happen, you know, that has already existed. And the group that's coming in knows what the final product is, but we're sort of learning it as well. So I think it's a great way to do it. And it's nice because there's no worry about the show. It's not one of those things. I mean, there's concern about making sure everything's right, but we don't have to be like, oh, all these details, because right. they're all solved and done by this incredible group that's coming in from St. Paul, Gremlin Theater.
1: Now, performances will go on again tonight at 7:30 p.m. through this Saturday. There is a matinee today as well at 1:30 p.m. Tickets are $40. They're available for purchase on the Theater La Hamidou website, or you can call the box office 320-846-3150. And the National Weather Service says a warming trend will continue into the weekend when hot and humid conditions will return in full force. Locally, expect highs in the mid-90s both Saturday and Sunday, but it will feel more like the upper 90s to near 100 across the area. No big cool down is expected through next week. And the 3M Open at the TPC Twin Cities course in Blaine is up and running today. Former Gopher Eric Van Ruin and Spring Lake Park graduate Troy Merritt and Fargo's Tom Hoagie are also in that field. PGA number one golfer Scotty Scheffler on his initial thoughts on that course.
3: Golf course seems really nice. Greens are really good. Rough is pretty healthy, so fairways are going to be at a premium this week, and golf course is in really nice shape, so everything looks pretty good from my view.
1: The event does have a purse of $8.8 million and will run through this Sunday. That's a look at your news. I'm Mark Anthony.
4: Thank you, Mark. This is the 5 o'clock news hour. It is time now for your community calendar for Thursday, July 23rd. Evansville Art Coalition is pleased to present work by Victoria McWayne Creek and Jared Internet at the EAC Gallery for the month of July. This exhibition runs from July 3rd through July 31st and may be seen during regular gallery hours on Thursdays from 3 to 6:30 p.m. and Fridays and Saturdays from 10 a.m. to 2 p.m. Evansville Art Center is located at 111 Main Street in Evansville and is handicap accessible. You can find more information at evansvilleartcenter.org. 4 talented local high school and young adult musicians will honor our veterans and carry forward a cherished American tradition by sounding taps at the end of Joss Dock along the beautiful shoreline of Lake La Hamidou. each Friday and Saturday evening through Labor Day weekend.

0: One of the four players will perform. A ceremonial sounding will begin 5 minutes before sunset. The official sounding of taps will take place at sunset. Times will vary slightly throughout the summer as sunset times change. 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The Saturday Art Market is an exciting opportunity for locals and visitors to gather at Big Ole Park on the north end of Broadway in Alexandria every Saturday this summer. 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The 14th Annual Craft and Vendor Fair will take place at Interlochen Inn on Saturday, July 25th from 9 a.m. to 4 p.m. You can check them out on Facebook at Interlochen Bazaar. Get ready for another Laugh Fest at Theatre Le Hamadou. Don't miss Souvenir at Theatre Le Hamadou beginning Tuesday, July 21st. Evening performances Tuesday through Saturday at 7:30 p.m. and a Thursday matinee at 1:30. 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We've got some open skating times at Prime West Health Runestone Community Center. 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You can buy a skating pass online or Facebook. 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The Retro Market features antiques, treasures, vintage advertising, classic signs, vintage clothing, and that will be held on Friday and Saturday, July 24th and 25th, 8 to 5 each day. 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Greg Lurkey is going to be performing at the Saturday Art Market. Music runs from 9:30 to 12:30 each Saturday at the Art Market. Again, don't miss Greg Lurkey this weekend. The American Red Cross is facing an emergency blood shortage and needs donors to give now and take steps to protect patient care. As a thank you, all who come to give now through July 31st will receive a Fandango movie ticket by email. It's up to a $15 ticket that includes prices and fees. Additional details can be found at redcrossblood.org/July. There's an ice cream social and service with homemade ice cream, pies, sandwiches, and crafts for sale Sunday, July 26th at Esther Lutheran Church. It is in rural Parker's Prairie. It is 9 miles east of Parker's Prairie, 3 miles north of Rose City. The church service is at 10 a.m. The ice cream social will run from 11 to 3. That's a look at your community calendar. For more community announcements and to submit announcements, log on to voiceofalexandria.com. Coming up next, we'll have your weatherology forecast, followed by funeral announcements.
1: This is Weatherology. I'm meteorologist Alora Lockwood with the Alexandria Lakes Area Forecast. Lows dip down to about 62 tonight under partly cloudy skies. Southerly winds 8 to 15 miles per hour. Highs level off around 84 tomorrow. Mainly clear skies. Partly cloudy skies tomorrow night. Slight chance of thunderstorms. Lows level off around 67. Mid-90s Saturday and Sunday with a slight chance of rain showers Sunday. For KXRA, I'm meteorologist Laura Lockwood. Currently, it's 75 degrees.
0: Thank you, Laura. It is time now for funeral announcements. For Thursday, July 23rd, Virginia Benson, 92 of Alexandria, died Saturday, July 18th. Funeral service will be Friday, July 24th at 11 a.m. at Grace Church in Alexandria. Visitation is Thursday, July 23rd from 4 to 6 p.m. at the Anderson Funeral Home and will be 1 hour prior to the service at the church. Anderson Funeral Home is in charge of arrangements for Virginia Benson, 92. Carol Meisner, 76 of Parker's Prairie, died Sunday, July 19th. A funeral service will be held at 11 a.m. on Friday, July 24th at Ebenezer Lutheran Church in Lee Valley. The visitation will be from 5 p.m. until the prayer service at 7 p.m. on Thursday at the church. It will continue for 1 hour prior to the service. Arrangements are provided by Lynn Family Funeral Cremation Services for Carol Meisner, 76. Benita Bonnie Hinton, 79 of Alexandria, died Wednesday, July 15th. A memorial service will be held at 11 a.m. Saturday, July 25th at New Life Christian Church in Alexandria. Visitations 1 hour prior to the service. Arrangements are with Anderson Funeral Home for Bonnie Hinton, 79. David Persky, 71 of Westport, died Thursday, July 16th. A celebration of life service will be held at 11 a.m. Monday, July 27th at Lynn Family Funeral Home in Alexandria. Full military honors will be accorded by the Minnesota Honor Guard and the Veterans Memorial Honor Guard. Visitation will take place 1 hour prior to the service. Arrangements provided by Lynn Family Funeral and Cremation Services for David Persky, 71. Dolores Valerie Kruger, 92 of Anoka, formerly of Alexandria, died Sunday, July 5th. A memorial service will be held at 11 a.m. Monday, July 27th at Anderson Funeral Home Chapel in Alexandria. Visitation will be 1 hour prior to the service. Arrangements are with Anderson Funeral Home for Dolores Kruger, 92. Janice Shefflow, 89 of Hamel, Minnesota, formerly of Kensington, died Monday, July 20th. A visitation celebrating Jan's life will be held from 5 to 7 p.m. on Monday, July 27th at Hoplin Hitchcock Funeral Home in Glenwood. Arrangements are with Hoplin Hitchcock Funeral Home in Glenwood for Janice Shefflow, 89. That's a look at funeral announcements for Thursday, July 23rd. Coming up next, we'll have your Constitution Minute, followed by M&N Sports.
2: This is a U.S. Constitution Minute. How many times has the Constitution been changed? There are indeed 27 amendments to the Constitution. First 10, however, were all adopted at once. So by simple math, there are 27 amendments less 10 for 17 changes. Add the 10 back in as 1, and you get 18. Material, compliments of USConstitution.net.
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4: This is M&N Sports. I'm Mike Graham reporting from the 3M Open at the TPC Twin Cities course in Blaine. Well, world number one Scotty Scheffler's in the clubhouse at 6 under par, putting him in a tie for second place.
5: I didn't hit a bunch of fairways early, but I was able to kind of manage my way around and get out of some troublesome areas without making any bogeys. So that was important, keeping my momentum going. And once I started to hit fairways and get myself some looks, was able to start making some birdies.
4: Scheffler's one shot behind Emiliano Grillo, who used a birdie on 18 to take a one shot lead at 7 under.
6: I mean, any day you're beating Scotty Scheffler is a good day, so I'll take that. Got off to a good start. Obviously, it's not often that you bury the first couple holes, and you know, I was able to finish there with a 4 after a few mistakes in there in 16 and 17.
4: Lucas Glover, Kevin Roy, and Michael Brennan are also in the clubhouse at 6-under, tied with Scheffler in second place. A lot of golfers still on the course. Round two is set for tomorrow. In Cleveland today, the Twins and Guardians had a pitcher's duel. It ended in the 12th inning with Minnesota scoring twice, then holding Cleveland in the bottom of the inning. Final 3-1 Minnesota. Big win for the Twins and reliever Tommy Nance, who played a role with a scoreless 10th inning.
7: Such a good feeling. Super happy for the boys down in the bullpen, too. Everyone came in, did their job. And one thing I've noticed since I've been over here with the Twins is these guys don't give up. Not a single guy in this dugout gives up. Constantly fighting, constantly wanting to win the game, and it's fun to be a part of.
4: Nice win for the Twins, who end up splitting the four-game series with the Guardians. Minnesota will host the A's back home tomorrow night at Target Field. The AAA Saints are home tonight, entertaining Columbus at CHS Field. First pitch in St. Paul is 7:07. 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
13: It's the Minnesota Sports Prep Update for Thursday, July 23rd. I'm Ryan Phelps. Last week, we found out that Minneapolis just might be the birthplace of softball when we explored its roots as kitten ball. This week, we find out about another trailblazing softball team. Here's my NSPN colleague, Justin Barrientos.
14: Around this time of year, you always hear about Little League Baseball, but did you know that there's a Little League Softball as well? There's a team from southeastern Minnesota that has made its way to the regionals of the Little League Softball World Series, and they hope that this is just a starting point to grow the sport of Little League Softball in Minnesota.
15: I knew that there was a softball division of this because earlier I was involved in Little League Softball through my son, and we started a team in southeastern Minnesota and competed at the state level. So I was well aware of the boys' side of Little League Softball and was aware that there was a girls' side, and I was watching TV one day and the games came on. I thought, you know what? I think we could compete with those guys. And I wonder why Minnesota didn't have a team. I decided with a friend of mine, Barry Tinter, who is also involved in southeastern Minnesota. We kind of run the southern leagues in our corner of the state. And we decided that we were going to try to make this happen. So we started a league in the spring where kids weren't playing, so we didn't have to compete with everything that's already existing. Otherwise, we felt that we would kind of fail. And as a result, we immediately had great response from the communities in the area, and we had 11 teams almost right away. In fact, that was about as big as we could go with the facilities that we had planned. So we had all of the games in St. Charles, and we played a 7-week schedule in the spring. And they competed against each other. And as we continue to go through the hoops of establishing zones and regions and so forth, our initial thought was to have one district, so to speak, because nobody else in the state, and then have one team represent. And we grew a large enough area, according to Little League standards, that they had to split us into two divisions. So we had to take our 11 teams and have a North Division and a South Division. According to Little League rules, The boundaries are set, and we get to choose an all-star team from the north and an all-star team from the south. So technically speaking, when those two played, that is our state tournament because nobody else in the state is established. And as a result, then we picked those two teams, and the north team won, and they are advancing to the regional.
14: The Minnesota team went 2-2 in their first ever trip to the Central Region Tournament, perhaps just a warm-up to return next year. I'm Justin Barrientos, NSPN.
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20: 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Baseball player Don Drysdale was born on this day, and in 1827, America's first swimming school opened in Boston. Blossom endrot gets many a gardener steamed about this time of year. It begins as a moist-looking area on the blossom end and eventually turns brown and leathery. The good news? It isn't caused by insects or fungus. The bad news? Your plant has a calcium deficiency that's difficult to fix. Still, some have found success doing this. 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Then work on improving the calcium content of the soil. Mix in powdered milk, finely crushed eggshells or bone meal tea, and then hope for the best. That is the Old Farmer's Almanac Radio Report. 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
23: So the water clarity on the lake that you've been fishing for a long time has gotten extremely better because of zebra mussels. And those fish you used to catch easily, they just don't bite as well anymore. You have to change tactics. You have to make sure that you're using fluorocarbon leaders. Light leaders of fluorocarbon line means they will not see the line in that very clear water, so you won't have that line-shy fish that ignores your lure because they notice something is off. Same with the bait. The bait has to be real lively. It has to be on smaller hooks. These fish can't notice that there's anything out of the ordinary, and they will in that clear water. Consider fishing deeper. The weed lines and the vegetation that's just spread out like grasses is going to grow deeper now, and those fish are going to move out into that cover. So you want to be where the fish are, and sometimes that's just in the deeper water. So make sure that you do not give those fish a reason to ignore that bait or that lure when you're fishing water that has great clarity. This is From the Pages of the Outdoor News.
25: Thanks for meeting me at the beach today. 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
2: Septic system doesn't seem to be working as it should, take inventory of what kinds of things you're putting into it. There are three basic layers in a septic system. Fats, grease, and oil float on the top. The middle layer is mostly clear, partially treated water, and the bottom layer is for the solids. If too many solids go in, you'll have to pump the system a lot more often, which is expensive. Extension soil management specialist Deanne Presley at Kansas State University says there are two categories of items that can wreak havoc in a septic system. Presley calls them cloggers and killers. Some people make interesting choices about what to flush.
7: A disposable diaper would be a clogger. Cat litter, there are flushable types of cat litter and flushable types of baby wipes, but I would not actually flush anything, even if it said it was flushable, besides toilet paper. That goes for feminine hygiene products, too. Nothing besides toilet paper and human waste should be flushed down the toilet.
2: The septic system also depends on beneficial bacteria and microorganisms to break down the waste. They can't do their job if you pour too many killers down the drain.
7: Standard household chemicals, a tremendous amount of bleach is a bad idea because that can mess up the biological activity. But your septic system will come back from some of those products. Biological activity comes back very quickly. Although you might sterilize your system for a while, that activity will come back.
2: Many of these chemicals could also contaminate nearby groundwater. Presley says to discard harsh chemicals through a local household hazardous waste program and put food waste in a compost pile. Learn more about managing your septic at livingthecountrylife.com. I'll see you in the country.
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30: When Corinth, Utah was established in 1869, it quickly got the reputation as a rough-and-tumble railroad town. While the state's residents were overwhelmingly Mormon, Corinth set itself up as the Gentile capital of the state, providing all kinds of entertainment not found in other places.
9: You could go into a stable, park your horse. The door right adjacent to the stable was a bar.
30: Resident Marjorie Mills has written a book on the history of the town. She says it had one other very unique establishment.
9: There was even a divorce machine, only one in the state of Utah. It was like a vending machine, but for $2.50, you could roll out your writ of divorcement right there on the street.
30: Corinth had an interesting mix of cultures, some permanent residents, others passing through on the Transcontinental Railroad.
9: There was the Chinese, which, you know, they helped on the railroad, and they were mainly the ones that were kind of kept themselves separate, but they were the launderers. You know, we heard of Chinese laundries. They did a lot of that kind of business in Corinth.
30: Brigham Young and the first Mormons in the state arrived here on July 24, 1847, a date known as Pioneer Day. Since Corinth was the non-Mormon Gentile capital of the state, city leaders chose to ignore that holiday.
9: Corinth was the only town that celebrated the 4th of July versus the 24th of July. For years, it had some really fantastic 4th of July celebrations.
30: The town pretty much did its own thing, including a chapter in the city's history when they literally paved their streets in gold. That story is next time as we travel the countryside in Corinth, Utah. I'm Andrew McRae.
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19: Made in America. 11-year-old inventor Frank Epperson of San Francisco accidentally came up with something called the Epperson Treat in 1905, but didn't make his find public till 1923, applying for a patent for it in 1924, continuing to make it available in 7 flavors until selling out in 1925 to a guy from New York City. By 1989, the Epperson accidental idea and the industry it started had changed hands no less than 3 times. Today, the flavors are almost endless, and so are the variations, since everybody and his brother has taken to modifying it and making it their own. All thanks to Frank Epperson, who on one fateful winter night forgot and left a mix of soda water, powder, and water, your basic turn-of-the-century lemonade with a stirring stick in it, outside. The next morning, Frank found the stuff frozen. Eventually, he would label it the Epsico Ice Pop, frozen drink on a stick. But because their father made it, his kids called it the Pop-sico. Made in America.
20: Minnesota News Network, I'm Sean Maloney. Even with portions of the Boundary Waters closed, Cook County leaders say visitors still have plenty of reason to come north. Visit Cook County Executive Director Linda Jurek points to the area's many attractions.
21: Hiking, biking, Lake Superior, fishing. We're 90% public lands. The Superior Hiking Trail comes through here. We have the Kichigami Biking Trail. We have single-track biking experiences. And we have just enjoying the lake.
20: Select day-use entry points in the Boundary Waters in Cook County will reopen Monday. However, overnight permits remain canceled through July 29th. Vance Belther has been sentenced to 2 consecutive life terms plus 40 years in federal prison for the politically motivated killings of Melissa and Mark Hortman and the shootings of State Senator John Hoffman and his wife Yvette. MNN's Tasha Radel has more.
22: During emotional victim impact statements, Senator Hoffman recalled Belter looking him in the eyes before opening fire, saying his actions would be judged by the fruits they produced. Representative Zach Stevenson remembered Hortman as a selfless public servant and said Belter failed in his goal of intimidating lawmakers because her legacy and the work she inspired will endure. Belter briefly apologized before sentencing as many supporters of the victims walked out of the courtroom. Belter still faces separate state murder and attempted murder charges.
20: The 3M opened tournament is underway at TPC Twin Cities in Blaine, where a strong field of PGA Tour golfers is competing through Sunday. Defending champion Kurt Kitayama returns to defend his title. The event is one of the final opportunities for players to earn FedEx Cup points before the PGA Tour playoffs begin. And a Southwest Minnesota livestock producer sees positives and negatives from the historically high cattle market. Daddy Voss has cow-calf pairs and finishes cattle near Hendricks.
0: It's been darn good, I guess. It'd be a tough thing to get into now with the high prices, so it's good to be in it, I guess, before this comes, but we got to tread pretty lightly here and make sure we can all stay profitable.
20: Voss says he recently completed a cattle working and loadout area on his farm. He also says costs are up across the board. This is MNN.
1: Lisa Damoth, a Republican who delivers results.
2: And I led the charge in rooting out billions in fraud and waste.
1: To stop the fraud, you need a governor who won't back down. Lisa Damoth gets the job done. Lisa Damoth understands, to make Minnesota affordable again, we must fight fraud. Lisa Damoth knows, to create good-paying jobs for Americans, we must stop payments to illegal aliens.
2: I led the way to end taxpayer funding of health care for illegal immigrants.
1: In the legislature, Republican Lisa Damoth fought the fraudsters. Now, Lisa Damoth's running for governor.
2: Let's start our Minnesota comeback right here and right now.
1: America's PAC is responsible for the content of this advertising. 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
20: In other headlines, some access is returning to Minnesota's boundary waters after wildfire concerns forced a full closure earlier this month. The Superior National Forest says select day-use entry points in Cook County will reopen Monday. Overnight permits remain canceled through July 29th, but officials say some overnight access could return next week if fire activity stays low. President Trump's new 50% tariffs on Canadian imports is a real threat to Minnesota, says Democratic Congresswoman Kelly Morrison.
3: Number one thing that I'm hearing about from small business owners in my district is the difficulty of navigating the uncertainty created by the president's tariffs. Many small business owners are facing shrinking profit margins, disrupted supply chains, and severe planning uncertainty because of these tariffs, jeopardizing the future of their businesses.
20: And the Minnesota Department of Agriculture is offering free nitrate testing for private well water at this year's Farm Fest. Attendees can bring water samples to the MDA exhibit and get information on other farm programs and resources. Farm Fest runs August 4th through the 6th near Redwood Falls. This is MNN.

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13: Hey, welcome back to the Lars Larson Show, and it's a pleasure to be with you. I'll get back to your phone calls and emails shortly. A real pleasure to welcome to the program the guy who seems to get an awful lot of social, and that is Congressman Brandon Gill, representing Texas 26th Congressional District. Congressman, good to have you back on the program.
14: It's great to be here. Thanks for having me.
13: I love some of these Q&As you do with some people in hearings because they seem to hit the points that people really want addressed. And you've really got things nailed down on that.
14: Well, I appreciate it. You know, what we try to do in these hearings, whether it's with the Smithsonian Institution, which is one we had this week, or whether it's with the president of the American Bar Association, is really drill down onto what are the core issues. In one instance, just yesterday, with the ABA president, it was on DEI, or in other words, it's a diversity in law school admissions. That really amounts to racial quotas. And what my goal is to ask questions that highlight the crux of political issues that we're getting at.
13: Well, and one of the things, just say, in case people haven't seen it, when you said, oh, You want the courts to represent the composition of America. Does that mean that you don't want a third black justice nominated to the United States Supreme Court? Because that would be overrepresentation. I mean, and I know you were being sarcastic. I read that right, but I thought it got the

0: This is Weatherology. I'm meteorologist Laura Lockwood with the Alexandria Lakes Area Forecast. Lows dip down to about 62 tonight under partly cloudy skies. Southerly winds 8 to 15 miles per hour. Highs level off around 84 tomorrow. Mainly clear skies. Partly cloudy skies tomorrow night. Slight chance of thunderstorms. Lows level off around 67. Mid-90s Saturday and Sunday with a slight chance of rain showers Sunday. For KXRA, I'm meteorologist Laura Lockwood. Currently, it's 75 degrees.
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20: 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Glad to be with you and always glad to take your calls at 866-HEY-LARS. First, though, I want to talk to Jackson Thompson, who's a sports reporter for Fox News Digital. Jackson, welcome to the program.
21: How's it going, Lars? Good to be here.
20: It's going very well. Tell me this. I guess let's start with the headline part of this first. Should San Jose State University lose funding for violating Title IX?
21: It's a question that is interpreted by a few different aspects here. But right now we're waiting on a judge to really come down with the final decision on that. I would say, based on the standard that has been set so far by the current administration under President Trump, taking funding away from them is probably justified, at least by that standard, yes.
20: Just to send a message to say if you've decided to violate Title IX, and is the primary way they're violating it by trying to accommodate the pro-transgender crowd?
21: It seems so. Just 1 year ago, we had the University of Pennsylvania agree to take a no financial penalty deal to resolve the way they handled the situation with Leah Thomas a few years ago.
20: Yep.
21: San Jose State, it's a different beast, right? In the Bay Area, they have a different type of alumni network. They have a different type of student body, and they have a different type of faculty. So it seems as though the culture of their university has put them in a position where they risk some serious issues among the folks there if they agree to what the president has asked them to do.
20: But Jackson, this is the thing. I don't cover sports. I don't even follow sports. Just not my primary interest, but I'm always interested when it intersects with the rest of life. But to me, this is a college saying, yeah, we're just going to keep on doing things the way we have been, the woke way, in cooperation with trans. And I guess the closest comparison I could come is in your business, there are lots of coaches who watch the game films from other teams, right? They watch and they say, let's see what they're doing, and then we'll make sure that we plan for that. Are any of these folks watching the game films to say, we just watched a bunch of colleges get clobbered for not getting with the program and treating women athletes right and trying to accommodate trans? Maybe we should get ready for that. Are any of them preparing in any way, shape, or form?
21: I'll tell you, they are probably waiting to see what happens in 2028, because depending on what happens in 2028 with whoever becomes the next president and whatever agenda they're following, yeah, people could be thrust right back into a situation where they need to prepare to get their female athletes ready to face, male opponents. At the moment, it's not allowed. It's not allowed. At the college level, in some states, high schools still allow it. At the college level, it's not allowed, and it's not for certain that it isn't going under the radar at the moment. But for the most part, the female athletes are safe. But if I'm a coach, we get closer to 2028 and what the election is looking like, and then from the results from there, prepare for anything, because there's a very good chance these women could be thrust right back in the same issue a few years from now.
20: And Jackson, how do you deal with that when you're dealing with sports? And you've got, the record books are a big deal. So do you just have a bunch of asterisks next to names saying, oh, all the Leah Thomas numbers, those are just anomalous? Because, and I'm still waiting for some losing, college volleyball coach to say, I'm going to get a whole bunch of ringers, a bunch of male ringers, the guys who didn't make the basketball team. And why don't I have them play as identifying as female, and we'll go out and clean up? I'm kind of waiting for somebody to do something like that, just to show how stupid this whole discussion is.
21: It's funny you mentioned that, because there was a gentleman in California a year ago who wasn't even, this guy was just a normal guy. But
20: yeah.
21: He wanted to make a point, so he entered a women's surfing contest because technically the rules allowed for it. And he blew them all away. And he was just trying to make a point, right? Like, hey, look,
20: yeah,
21: the rules let me do it. He's just a normal guy. It became a big local story down there. But,
20: I hadn't heard about
21: the way
20: that
21: I look
20: one.
21: At it, Yeah, the way I look at it, you know, it's a very serious issue for a lot of women especially, but in a way it's kind of a dark comedy, right? There's so many crazy things, you know, the whole transgender thing. It was the teacher from South Park, you know, just a couple decades ago. That's the most we thought of it, right? It was some folks, you know, had an uncle like that, and now it's this serious scientific debate, it's the serious sociological debate, and yeah, women are in danger, and we'll see. You know, they appear prepared to, folks like San Jose State, they appear prepared to try and outlast the term to see if they can get away with this, and who knows, maybe go right back to their shenanigans.
20: Well, it sounds like they're going to lose their money, though, and if they lose the federal money, that's going to really leave a mark, isn't it?
21: Yeah, and they've been offered an opportunity to resolve this without losing any money. It's very much just like what you said about the asterisks. It's just apologizing and saying, hey, because really, these women, the Aaliyah Thomas thing was its own beast. Those women were at least told that this was a male who was going to be out of their pool. The women at San Jose State and the opponents of San Jose State at that time were not told. There was a significant amount of deception. There was a significant amount of supposed deception with the way things were handled after that as well. Very unique circumstances involving an alleged plot to harm one of the players. And it's one of those things where there's so much corruption. There's a lot of impact on all sides, a lot of the women who have been impacted in ways they won't even speak about. And the school is trying to outlast the term, and they believe it's just part of the greater good for the trans community. That's essentially what they've cited. The president, when they decided they were not going to agree to apologize, they said, we owe it to the trans community. So that's where they're standing here, and they appear prepared to outlast the term.
20: I got to tell you, Jackson, your analysis is probably right. It just kills me, though, that I want somebody to stand up for these women. And I've had people say, well, why don't they just refuse to compete? I said, no, we shouldn't make the kids do something to correct what the adults have created as a problem. Jackson, I appreciate you coming on. That's Jackson Thompson. He's a sports reporter for Fox News Digital, and we appreciate him coming on with his perspective. By the way, do you want another one of those summers like last summer where you barely slept at all because you were too hot all night long? Now, people blame the summertime heat for their bad sleep, but it really might be their mattress trapping all that heat against their body. And if you already sleep too hot, summer only makes it worse. 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
19: And we're live here outside the Perez family home just waiting for the... And there they go! Almost on time this morning. Mom is coming out the front door strong with a double-arm kid carry. Looks like Dad has the bags. Daughter is bringing up the rear. Oh, but the diaper bag wasn't closed. Diapers and toys are everywhere. Ooh, but Mom has just nailed the perfect car seat buckle for the toddler. And now the eldest daughter, who looks to be about 9 or 10, has secured herself in the booster seat. Dad zips the bag closed, and they're off. Ah, but looks like Mom doesn't realize her coffee cup is still on the roof of the car. And there it goes. Oh,
0: 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That mug was a fam favorite.
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23: Riding a Harley-Davidson isn't just about the open road. It's about the people you share it with.
24: 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It's something that we really, truly love and do with our customers.
23: Our family has proudly been a part of the Harley-Davidson community for over 50 years, and we warmly invite you to be a part of it with us.
25: 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A-Paul's Harley-Davidson, building communities of riders for over 50 years.
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26: News this hour from Town Hall. I'm Keith Peters in Washington. The Trump administration has withdrawn subpoenas against three New York Times reporters.
27: Those subpoenas had sought testimony from those reporters in front of a grand jury as the government investigates what it says are leaks about the safety and security measures on Air Force One. President Donald Trump recently began using a Qatari-donated jet, a Boeing 747, that the Times reported lacks certain safety features, including anti-missile defenses. The government reached its decision to withdraw the subpoenas at a hearing where Judge Arun Subramanian criticized the Justice Department's decision-making. The judge said that rules and legal precedents require other investigative steps before seeking subpoenas.
26: Correspondent Michael Sysak reporting. 4 years after being stabbed on stage, Salman Rushdie is once again testifying in a courtroom.
28: Salman Rushdie sat across a New York courtroom from his convicted attacker, Hadi Matar, at Matar's federal terrorism trial, telling jurors about the ambush that nearly killed him, blinding him in one eye. In the 2022 attack at a cultural center where Rushdie was scheduled to speak about threats to writers and artists, Matar is currently serving a 25-year state prison sentence for his attempted murder charge conviction. In the federal terrorism trial, prosecutors say Matar was acting on an Iranian leader's 1989 call for Rushdie's death because of Rushdie's novel, The Satanic Verses. I'm Lisa Dwyer.
26: President Trump is going ahead with new double-digit tariffs on dozens of U.S. trading partners, just as the clock runs out Friday on stopgap levies he imposed after a stinging defeat at the Supreme Court. On Wall Street, the Dow down by 506 points. More on these stories at townhall.com.
29: 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Well, smart thinking. Everyone should have life insurance. But here's what they don't tell you. Those few dollars a day rates, they're for young people.